0: This is information from around the world on KILJ.
1: The massive wildfires in Spokane, Washington are being called one of the worst natural disasters that region has ever seen. Officials say more than 700 structures have been destroyed, but the full extent of the damage is not yet known. At this point, they're 0% contained. Washington Governor Bob Ferguson's already declared a statewide emergency. Fire crews from 12 different states and even international partners have arrived in Spokane to help battle the fires. At last count, more than 4,000 personnel have been dispatched. Meantime, we hear from Dina Kodiak in California that wildfires in that state have destroyed more homes than ever.
2: The number of homes destroyed has risen from 3% at the turn of the century to 18% in 2020. According to a UC Merced study, safety efforts can't keep up with stronger fires and more homes built in risky areas. California has seen a bigger drop in surviving homes than the rest of the West. According to the study, however, homes with fire protections, like home hardening and defensible space, are much more likely to survive big fires. Nearly half survive versus just 20% without precaution. I'm Dina Kodiak.
1: Millions of Americans in the Southeast are dealing with a brutal heat wave. Extreme heat warnings are again in effect for parts of Arizona, California, Nevada, and Utah. Where triple digits are again expected, Phoenix could see temperatures between 109 and 116 degrees through Wednesday. The House Ethics Committee says it's recommending the House censure Congressman Chuck Edwards for alleged inappropriate conduct. The committee said substantial evidence shows that Edwards' conduct with two young female staffers violated the spirit of the House's prohibition on sexual harassment and unwanted advances. The report notes, however, there's no evidence that the North Carolina Republican engaged in sexual activity with or propositioned any of his staffers. In a 15-page rebuttal, Edwards' counsel calls the committee's findings unfounded. I'm Scott Carr. Democrats in California have backed a ballot measure to tax billionaires in the state, largely in order to help offset health care costs. It was a close vote, say reports, but the party's executive board supported Proposition 40, which would add a 5% wealth tax to prevent cuts to health care, the closure of hospitals, and related layoffs. Supporters of Prop 40 say it's needed, while critics, including Governor Gavin Newsom, some labor groups, and business leaders are warning it could drive billionaires out of the state and ultimately hurt California state tax revenue. The former Transportation Secretary Pete Buttigieg says he's leaning toward another run for the White House in 2028.
3: In a new podcast interview, Buttigieg said becoming a father has changed how he weighs the personal and family impact of seeking higher office. Early Democratic primary polling places him among the party's leading potential contenders, though the 2028 race is still well over a year away from its first primary. Buttigieg also used the interview to discuss issues including artificial intelligence, the national debt, and the ongoing conflict involving Iran while criticizing President Trump's handling of the war. I'm Chris Caraggio.
1: Capital One says it's closed down several accounts tied to President Trump and his businesses in 2021 over concerns about money laundering. Recent court filings show that lawyers for the bank asked a federal judge to dismiss a lawsuit from the president's trust over the closing of the accounts. Trump's accusing major financial institutions of debanking him and other conservatives because of their political views. The California State Fair wrapped up Sunday after 17 days. Reports say extreme heat sent many visitors looking for shade in air-conditioned places. Despite that, the fair still attracted large crowds, with more than 650,000 people attending. This is the last year the California State Fair will be held in the summer. Next year it moves to September to offer cooler weather. I'm Scott Carr.
4: Here's your KILJ forecast for Southeast Iowa. Lows dip down to about 63 tonight under clear skies. Winds out of the southeast, 5 to 10 miles per hour. Highs level off around 87 tomorrow, mainly clear skies. Chance of thunderstorms tomorrow night, lows around 65, cloudy. Temperatures a bit below average Wednesday and Thursday, with highs in the upper 70s. Thunderstorms likely Wednesday, slight chance of rain showers on Thursday. I'm meteorologist Paul Trombley. Right now, it's 79 degrees.

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Clear skies tonight with a low of 63. Southeasterly winds 5 to 10 miles per hour. Tomorrow, highs around 87. Overcast tomorrow night. Chance of thunderstorms. Lows level off around 65. I'm meteorologist Paul Frombly. Currently 79.

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3: Lows level off around 63 tonight under clear skies. Winds out of the southeast, 5 to 10 miles per hour. Mainly clear tomorrow, high of 87. Chance for storms tomorrow night, lows around 65. I'm meteorologist Paul Frombly. Currently 79.

0: This is information from around the world on KILJ.
1: Crews continue to battle the massive wildfires in Spokane, Washington. Officials say more than 700 structures have been destroyed in the area, though the full extent of the damage is not yet known. The wildfires are 0% contained. Major General Gent Welsh with the Washington State National Guard says the devastation from the fires difficult to describe.
2: I've been to a lot of places around the world, and not so good places around the world, and I can tell you today that that's a war zone.
1: Welsh says the National Guard's also helping with fires in Deer Creek, Leavenworth, and Chelan. Fire crews from 12 different states and even international partners are arriving in Spokane now to help battle the fires. President Trump says Iran's reached out to the U.S. to stop a planned massive strike by the U.S. Speaking with reporters, the president said today he was urged by several countries, along with Iran, to hold off.
3: I don't want to use the word begging, but some were, in particular, Iran did not want to be hit. And they said, we want to talk. We want to talk about the Strait.
1: The president says he expects the Strait of Hormuz to be completely open by Tuesday. This as Iran publicly has said it has no plans to engage in talks with the U.S. Capital One Bank says it closed down several accounts in 2021 that were tied to President Trump and his businesses over concerns about money laundering. That from a recent court filing as lawyers for the bank asked a federal judge to dismiss a lawsuit from the president's trust over the closing of the accounts. Earlier this year, the president sued J.P. Morgan Chase for closing accounts and sought billions in damages. Microsoft is issuing a security warning about hotel Wi-Fi. The company says Russian hackers have been using phony sign-in pages to break into accounts and steal information. They say the operations involved a widespread compromise of Wi-Fi networks at hospitality-related companies. I'm Scott Carr. Democrats in California have backed a ballot measure to tax billionaires in the state, largely in order to help offset health care costs. It was a close vote, say reports, but the party's executive board supported Proposition 40, which would add a 5% wealth tax to prevent cuts to health care, the closure of hospitals, and related layoffs. Supporters of Prop 40 say it's needed, while critics, including Governor Gavin Newsom, some labor groups, and business leaders are warning it could drive billionaires out of the state and ultimately hurt California state tax revenue. The former Transportation Secretary Pete Buttigieg says he's leaning toward another run for the White House in 2028.
4: In a new podcast interview, Buttigieg said becoming a father has changed how he weighs the personal and family impact of seeking higher office. Early Democratic primary polling places him among the party's leading potential contenders, though the 2028 race is still well over a year away from its first primary. Buttigieg also used the interview to discuss issues including artificial intelligence, the national debt, and the ongoing conflict involving Iran while criticizing President Trump's handling of the war. I'm Chris Caraggio.
1: Capital One says it's closed down several accounts tied to President Trump and his businesses in 2021 over concerns about money laundering. Recent court filings show that lawyers for the bank asked a federal judge to dismiss a lawsuit from the president's trust over the closing of the accounts. Trump's accusing major financial institutions of debanking him and other conservatives because of their political views. The California State Fair wrapped up Sunday after 17 days. Reports say extreme heat sent many visitors looking for shade in air-conditioned places. Despite that, the fair still attracted large crowds, with more than 650,000 people attending. This is the last year the California State Fair will be held in the summer. Next year it moves to September to offer cooler weather. I'm Scott Carr.
0: From your Southeast Iowa Information Center, I'm Allison Jacobs. Today will be partly to mostly sunny, with highs in the lower to middle 80s. Dry weather will continue Tuesday, with increasing clouds and highs ranging from the lower 80s to around 90. The forecast becomes more active Tuesday night into Wednesday as a cold front approaches. The National Weather Service places the chance of showers and thunderstorms Wednesday between 50 and 80% across the area. Some storms could become strong and produce periods of heavy rainfall. Highs Wednesday will range from the middle 70s to the lower 80s. Rain should gradually end Thursday afternoon, followed by partly sunny skies and highs in the lower 80s on Friday. A Des Moines man was arrested for operating while intoxicated following a call along Highway 218 in Riverside early Saturday morning. According to the Washington County call log, deputies were dispatched at around 2:47 in the morning after a caller reported his girlfriend had jumped out of a vehicle and was walking along the highway. Deputies arrested Isaac Benjamin Pettinger, age 39, of Des Moines, on a charge of first offense operating while intoxicated. A criminal charge is merely an accusation, and Pettinger is presumed innocent unless proven guilty. Koch Fertilizer near Weaver is alerting area residents that unusually large flames may be visible from the plant as it begins a planned outage. The company says equipment will be shut down over the next several days, resulting in additional flaring. The intensity of the flames may fluctuate during the first few days and could be visible from long distances. The flare is a safety and emissions control device used to burn excess gas during equipment startup and shutdown. Koch Fertilizer says the flaring is a normal part of the planned process and is not a cause for concern. The company is working to minimize any inconvenience to the surrounding community. It's officially August, meaning back-to-school time is quickly approaching. The Mount Pleasant Community School District will hold walk-in registration Tuesday, August 4th, that is tomorrow, for families preparing for the new school year. Registration will be available tomorrow from noon until 7 p.m. at the district's central campus. That's located in the former Howe Activity Center at Iowa Wesleyan. Representatives from the district's administration, school offices, food service, transportation, activities, and nursing departments will be available to assist families and answer questions. No appointment is needed for Tuesday's walk-in registration, and that is the Mount Pleasant Community School District held at Central Campus from noon to 7 tomorrow. A good reminder as families head to pools and other swimming areas this summer, Iowa Health and Human Services is reminding parents and caregivers that children should never be left unattended in or near water. An adult should actively supervise children at all times without distractions, such as reading, texting, or using a phone. Parents and children should also know how to swim, and adults are encouraged to learn CPR for both children and adults. Families with home pools can add layers of protection by installing door alarms, pool covers, and self-closing, self-latching gates and doors to prevent children from reaching the water without supervision. Children should also stay away from pool drains, pipes, and other openings, and pool and spa owners should make sure drain covers meet federal safety standards. And wedding season is underway. The couples planning to prepare or serve their own reception food are being reminded to make food safety part of the celebration. The U.S. Department of Agriculture recommends keeping raw meat and poultry separate from foods that are ready to eat. All food should be cooked to a safe internal temperature and checked with a food thermometer. During transportation, cold food should be kept at 40 degrees or below. Use insulated containers, wrap cold dishes in foil to help maintain a safe temperature. At the reception, hot food should be kept above 140 degrees in chafing dishes, slow cookers, or warming trays. Food cooked ahead of time should be reheated to at least 165 degrees, while sauces, soups, and gravy should be brought to a boil. Following those precautions can help keep foodborne illness from becoming an uninvited wedding guest. And now for a look at our notices of death in the area. Robert Bruce Eldridge, age 88, of New London, passed away Saturday, August 1st. Visitation will begin at noon tomorrow at the Faith Lutheran Church in Mount Pleasant, where the family will receive friends from 5 to 7 tomorrow evening. Funeral services will be held at the church on Wednesday, beginning at 10 a.m. The Elliott Chapel is assisting the family, and online condolences may be left at ElliottFuneralChapel.com for Robert Eldridge. Stephen Ray Mayberry, age 80, passed away Saturday, August 1st. A celebration of life will be held at a later date. The Olson Yoder Funeral Home is caring for Stephen and his family. Online condolences may be left at OlsonYoderFH.com for Stephen Mayberry. Michael Joseph Bonzer, age 67, of Mount Pleasant, passed away Wednesday, July 29th. A private family graveside service will be held in the Hillsboro Cemetery at a later date. The Kimsey Funeral Home of Mount Pleasant is assisting the family. Online condolences may be directed to kimzfh.com in memory of Michael Bonzer. Teresa Lynn Scoville, age 62, of Libertyville, passed away Wednesday, July 29th. A graveside service will be held at 10 a.m. on Friday at the Fell Cemetery in Libertyville. A celebration of life will follow from noon until 4 p.m. at the Walton Club in Fairfield. Online condolences may be left at beanerfh.com for Teresa Scoville. That's a look at our Southeast Iowa information. For full stories, head to KILJ.com. I'm Allison Jacobs. Have a great day.
5: And turning now to our notices of death in the area. Sylvester A. Cruzy, 95, of Hillsboro, passed away Sunday, June 28th. A massive Christian burial will be held at 10:30 a.m. tomorrow morning at St. John the Baptist Catholic Church in Houghton. Burial will be in the St. John Cemetery with full military rites by the West Point American Legion Holtz Gears Post 668. 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Martin Raymond Phillips, Marty Phillips, 70, of Mount Pleasant, passed away Wednesday, April 8th. A memorial service to celebrate Marty's life will be held at 11 a.m. on Thursday, July 2nd, at the Kimsey Funeral Home in Mount Pleasant. Marty's family will greet friends 1 hour prior to the memorial service tomorrow at the funeral home. Online condolences may be directed to kimseyfh.com for Marty Phillips. Karen Sue Prem Van Brocklin, 69, of Montrose, formerly of Danville, passed away Tuesday, June 30th. Funeral services for Karen will be held at 10 a.m. on Monday, July 6th, at Long Creek Church. Burial will immediately follow at Long Creek Cemetery. Visitation with the family present will be from 2 to 5 p.m. on Sunday, July 5th, at Elliott Chapel in New London. Online condolences may be left at elliottfuneralchapel.com in memory of Karen Van Brocklin. Carol Sue Johnson, 66, of Dowds, passed away on June 19th. As were Carol's wishes, cremation has taken place. A visitation will be held from 10 to 11 a.m. on Friday, July 10th, at the Cranston Family Funeral Home in Fairfield, with a brief memorial service to follow. Burial will be held privately in the Evergreen Cemetery in Fairfield. Friends may leave online condolences at cranstonfamilyfuneralhome.com in memory of Carol Johnson. Terry K. Farrell, 69, of rural Keosauqua, passed away Wednesday, June 24th. A celebration of life will be held from 1 to 5 p.m. on Saturday, July 18th, at the Walton Club in Fairfield. The Beaner Funeral Home in Fairfield is assisting the family with arrangements. Online condolences may be directed to beanerfh.com in memory of Terry Farrell. Brian Keith Moe, 66, of Burlington, passed away Wednesday, July 1st. 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Georgia L. Sammons, 78, of Rome, passed away Tuesday, June 30th. Funeral arrangements are pending at the Murphy Funeral Home of Mount Pleasant. Online condolences may be left at murphyfuneralandmonuments.com in memory of Georgia Sammons. 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
6: Here's your KILJ forecast for Southeast Iowa. Lows level off around 63 tonight under clear skies. Winds out of the southeast, 5 to 10 miles per hour. Highs level off around 87 tomorrow. Lots of sunshine. Cloudy tomorrow night. Chance of thunderstorms. Lows dip down to about 65. Turning cooler Wednesday and Thursday with highs in the upper 70s. Thunderstorms likely Wednesday. Slight chance for showers on Thursday. I'm meteorologist Paul Frombly. Right now, 79.

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Here's your KILJ forecast for Southeast Iowa. Lows dip down to about 63 tonight under clear skies. Winds out of the southeast, 5 to 10 miles per hour. Highs level off around 87 tomorrow, mainly clear skies. Chance of thunderstorms tomorrow night, lows around 65, cloudy. Temperatures a bit below average Wednesday and Thursday with highs in the upper 70s. Thunderstorms likely Wednesday, slight chance of rain showers on Thursday. I'm meteorologist Paul Trombley. Right now, it's 79 degrees.

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0: Fires in Spokane, Washington are being called one of the worst natural disasters the region's ever seen. Officials say more than 700 structures have been destroyed so far, but the full extent of damage is not yet known. The wildfires are 0% contained, as fire crews from 12 different states and even international partners are now arriving in the area to help battle the fires. President Trump says Iran reached out to the U.S. to stop a planned massive strike by the U.S. Speaking with reporters, the president said today many other Middle Eastern countries also called, urging him to hold off on the strike and let talks continue. The president said he expects the Strait of Hormuz to be completely open by Tuesday. The deadline for Major League Baseball to make trades has passed. A blockbuster deal happened over the weekend when L.A.'s Dodgers acquired star left-hander Tarik Skubal from the Detroit Tigers. As Lizzie Radabali reports from New York, the Mets and Yankees are also shaking up their rosters.
1: The Mets acquired the Pirates' number 9 prospect Sammy Stafora for pitcher Luke Weaver. The Amazons also traded starting pitcher Clay Holmes and outfielder Tyrone Taylor to the Cubs for infielder Jefferson Rojas. Meanwhile, the Yankees finalized a deal to get outfielder Elliot Ramos from the Giants in exchange for shortstop Caden Kent and pitcher Henry Lalane. The Pinstripes also sent 4 right-hand pitchers to the Nationals to add Luis Garcia Jr. to their roster. In New York, I'm Lizzie Radabali.
0: Another big primary day is set for Tuesday. Ballots are being cast in Michigan, Missouri, Kansas, Virginia, and Washington State. Michigan's Democratic U.S. Senate race is the main event, pitting insurgent progressive Abdul El-Sayed against establishment-backed Congresswoman Haley Stevens. That race has divided the party, with fears within the DNC that an El-Sayed victory would pull the party further left, hurting their chances of regaining control of the House and or Senate. I'm Scott Carr. The sheriff's office in Broward County, Florida, continue to investigate after a 4-year-old boy got his hands on a loaded weapon and may have critically injured himself last week. Firearms instructor David Hayes Cox says 1 in 3 homes with children have firearms in the U.S., and per Florida law, gun owners have to keep them away from kids under 16.
2: It only takes 10 seconds for a child to drown, and it is the same thing when it comes to a firearm. If you leave a child in a space with a loaded firearm, if that firearm is unlocked, it just takes a couple of seconds for tragedy to strike.
0: He cautions parents, if you think a loaded gun is safe from a curious child in your purse or your car, you're mistaken.
2: If the firearms owners had been following just basic safety protocols with their loaded firearms, neither of these kids would have gotten access to them.
0: The 4-year-old boy remains hospitalized in critical condition. Coming up in the business week ahead, economic analysts will have a lot of jobs data to look at.
3: We'll get the job openings and labor turnover survey on Tuesday, followed by ADP's monthly hiring survey on Wednesday. The payroll processor only looks at private employers, but economists consider it a good indication of what to expect from the big headline story of the week, the monthly jobs report. That's due to be released by the Labor Department on Friday. Most analysts estimate the economy added about 85,000 new non-farm payroll jobs in July. That would be a notable increase from the 57,000 jobs added the month prior. I'm Matt Mattinson.
0: In the race for mayor of Los Angeles, Karen Bass, the incumbent, largely outpacing her challenger in fundraising, raising more than $511,000 just in June, while her Democratic councilmember challenger, Nithya Raman, raised nearly $173,000. In all, Bass has raised $3.7 million since launching her reelection campaign. Raman's raised just $1.9 million since announcing she'd be challenging her. I'm Scott Carr.
4: Clear skies tonight with a low of 63. Southeasterly winds 5 to 10 miles per hour. Tomorrow, highs around 87. Overcast tomorrow night, chance of thunderstorms. Lows level off around 65. I'm meteorologist Paul Frombly. Currently 79.

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Lows level off around 63 tonight under clear skies. Winds out of the southeast, 5 to 10 miles per hour. Mainly clear tomorrow, high of 87. Chance for storms tomorrow night, lows around 65. I'm meteorologist Paul Frombly. Currently 79.

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2: Here's your KILJ forecast for Southeast Iowa. Lows level off around 63 tonight under clear skies. Winds out of the southeast, 5 to 10 miles per hour. Highs level off around 87 tomorrow. Lots of sunshine. Cloudy tomorrow night. Chance of thunderstorms. Lows dip down to about 65. Turning cooler Wednesday and Thursday with highs in the upper 70s. Thunderstorms likely Wednesday. Slight chance for showers on Thursday. I'm meteorologist Paul Frombly. Right now, 79.

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0: This is information from around the world on KILJ.
1: Crews continue to battle the massive wildfires in Spokane, Washington. Officials say more than 700 structures have been destroyed in the area, though the full extent of the damage is not yet known. The wildfires are 0% contained. Major General Gent Welsh with the Washington State National Guard says the devastation from the fires difficult to describe.
2: I've been to a lot of places around the world, and not so good places around the world, and I can tell you today that that's a war zone.
1: Spokane's primary election is on Tuesday. Officials say evacuees who don't have their ballots can get help at the Spokane County Elections Office. Voters can request replacement ballot packets in person. President Trump says Iran's reached out to the U.S. to stop a planned massive strike by the U.S. Speaking with reporters, the president said today he was urged by several countries, along with Iran, to hold off.
3: I don't want to use the word begging, but some were. In particular, Iran did not want to be hit. And they said, we want to talk. We want to talk about the Strait.
1: The president says he expects the Strait of Hormuz to be completely open by Tuesday. This as Iran publicly has said it has no plans to engage in talks with the U.S. Capital One Bank says it closed down several accounts in 2021 that were tied to President Trump and his businesses over concerns about money laundering. That from a recent court filing as lawyers for the bank asked a federal judge to dismiss a lawsuit from the president's trust over the closing of the accounts. Earlier this year, the president sued J.P. Morgan Chase for closing accounts and sought billions in damages. Microsoft is issuing a security warning about hotel Wi-Fi. The company says Russian hackers have been using phony sign-in pages to break into accounts and steal information. They say the operations involved a widespread compromise of Wi-Fi networks at hospitality-related companies. I'm Scott Carr. In just over 2 weeks, the official airport code for the newly named President Donald J. Trump International in West Palm Beach, Florida, will change from PBI to DJT. Republican State Representative Meg Weinberger wrote the bill that's now become law. Joel Malkin has more.
4: Republican Meg Weinberger has been nicknamed MAGA Meg for her support of President Trump. She says it was not his idea to rename Palm Beach International to President Donald J. Trump International Airport.
5: I actually called Eric Trump and asked if he could find out from his father if it was something he would appreciate. So he got back to me and said that he absolutely would love that.
4: And she also calls false claims that Trump and his family are benefiting from items sold in the airport that bear his name. She says a trademark agreement with the county, which still operates the airport, makes sure that won't happen. I'm Joel Malkin.
1: Reports say cloud computing helped give Amazon a better-than-expected earnings report last week. And as we hear from Matt Mattinson, that gave shares of Amazon a boost on Monday.
6: Shares hit a record high Monday, rising about 4% after the company reported their second-quarter earnings, fueled by major growth in its cloud computing business and rising demand for artificial intelligence services. Amazon Web Services brought in more than $42 billion in revenue, beating Wall Street expectations and highlighting the continued AI boom across the tech industry. CEO Andy Jassy says Amazon plans to increase its spending on AI infrastructure, projecting capital investments could reach $220 billion this year as the company works to keep up with demand. I'm Matt Mattinson.
1: Police in Idaho say a bystander with a gun and an off-duty state trooper likely saved lives during a deadly fast food restaurant shooting last Saturday. Officials say the bystander and the trooper both opened fire on the suspect at an In-N-Out Burger in Twin Falls, helping drive him away from the scene. Police say the shooter, Chad Williams, used an AR-15 style rifle to kill three people and wound seven, apparently before turning the gun on himself. I'm Scott Carr.
0: From your Southeast Iowa Information Center, I'm Allison Jacobs. Today will be partly to mostly sunny with highs in the lower to middle 80s. Dry weather will continue Tuesday with increasing clouds and highs ranging from the lower 80s to around 90. The forecast becomes more active Tuesday night into Wednesday as a cold front approaches. The National Weather Service places the chance of showers and thunderstorms Wednesday between 50 and 80% across the area. Some storms could become strong and produce periods of heavy rainfall. Highs Wednesday will range from the middle 70s to the lower 80s. Rain should gradually end Thursday afternoon, followed by partly sunny skies and highs in the lower 80s on Friday. A Des Moines man was arrested for operating while intoxicated following a call along Highway 218 in Riverside early Saturday morning. According to the Washington County call log, deputies were dispatched at around 2:47 in the morning after a caller reported his girlfriend had jumped out of a vehicle and was walking along the highway. Deputies arrested Isaac Benjamin Pettinger, age 39, of Des Moines, on a charge of first offense operating while intoxicated. A criminal charge is merely an accusation, and Pettinger is presumed innocent unless proven guilty. Koch Fertilizer near Weaver is alerting area residents that unusually large flames may be visible from the plant as it begins a planned outage. The company says equipment will be shut down over the next several days, resulting in additional flaring. The intensity of the flames may fluctuate during the first few days and could be visible from long distances. The flare is a safety and emissions control device used to burn excess gas during equipment startup and shutdown. Koch Fertilizer says the flaring is a normal part of the planned process and is not a cause for concern. The company is working to minimize any inconvenience to the surrounding community. It's officially August, meaning back-to-school time is quickly approaching. The Mount Pleasant Community School District will hold walk-in registration Tuesday, August 4th, that is tomorrow, for families preparing for the new school year. Registration will be available tomorrow from noon until 7 p.m. at the district's central campus. That's located in the former Howe Activity Center at Iowa Wesleyan. Representatives from the district's administration, school offices, food service, transportation, activities, and nursing departments will be available to assist families and answer questions. No appointment is needed for Tuesday's walk-in registration, and that is the Mount Pleasant Community School District held at Central Campus from noon to 7 tomorrow. A good reminder as families head to pools and other swimming areas this summer, Iowa Health and Human Services is reminding parents and caregivers that children should never be left unattended in or near water. An adult should actively supervise children at all times without distractions, such as reading, texting, or using a phone. Parents and children should also know how to swim, and adults are encouraged to learn CPR for both children and adults. Families with home pools can add layers of protection by installing door alarms, pool covers, and self-closing, self-latching gates and doors to prevent children from reaching the water without supervision. Children should also stay away from pool drains, pipes, and other openings, and pool and spa owners should make sure drain covers meet federal safety standards. And wedding season is underway. The couples planning to prepare or serve their own reception food are being reminded to make food safety part of the celebration. The U.S. Department of Agriculture recommends keeping raw meat and poultry separate from foods that are ready to eat. All food should be cooked to a safe internal temperature and checked with a food thermometer. During transportation, cold food should be kept at 40 degrees or below. Use insulated containers, wrap cold dishes in foil to help maintain a safe temperature. At the reception, hot food should be kept above 140 degrees in chafing dishes, slow cookers, or warming trays. Food cooked ahead of time should be reheated to at least 165 degrees, while sauces, soups, and gravy should be brought to a boil. Following those precautions can help keep foodborne illness from becoming an uninvited wedding guest. And now for a look at our notices of death in the area. Robert Bruce Eldridge, age 88, of New London, passed away Saturday, August 1st. Visitation will begin at noon tomorrow at the Faith Lutheran Church in Mount Pleasant, where the family will receive friends from 5 to 7 tomorrow evening. Funeral services will be held at the church on Wednesday, beginning at 10 a.m. The Elliott Chapel is assisting the family, and online condolences may be left at ElliottFuneralChapel.com for Robert Eldridge. Stephen Ray Mayberry, age 80, passed away Saturday, August 1st. A celebration of life will be held at a later date. The Olson Yoder Funeral Home is caring for Stephen and his family. Online condolences may be left at OlsonYoderFH.com for Stephen Mayberry. Michael Joseph Bonzer, age 67, of Mount Pleasant, passed away Wednesday, July 29th. A private family graveside service will be held in the Hillsborough Cemetery at a later date. The Kimsey Funeral Home of Mount Pleasant is assisting the family. Online condolences may be directed to kimseyfh.com in memory of Michael Bonzer. Teresa Lynn Scoville, age 62, of Libertyville, passed away Wednesday, July 29th. A graveside service will be held at 10 a.m. on Friday at the Fell Cemetery in Libertyville. A celebration of life will follow from noon until 4 p.m. at the Walton Club in Fairfield. Online condolences may be left at beanerfh.com for Teresa Scoville. That's a look at our Southeast Iowa information. For full stories, head to KILJ.com. I'm Allison Jacobs. Have a great day.
7: Well, happy Monday, everyone. It is time to sit down with Mount Pleasant Community School District, and the new superintendent, Dr. Sharon Dentlinger, is in the studio with me today. Dr. Dentlinger, hello.
8: Hello.
7: How are you?
8: I am doing fantastic.
7: Well, you are the new superintendent, and I know you've been on the radio before, but let me just give you a few minutes to say hi and tell us a little bit about yourself and kind of, I guess, where we're at in your start here at Mount Pleasant.
8: Yeah, so I started July 1st, and I'm really excited about the opportunities that are available in the community, at the school. There's just so many positive things happening, so I'm truly, truly honored to be here. And I come here by way of UNI. I was a professor of practice there, so I actually trained people who wanted to be superintendents. That was my last employment. So I think being able to put it into practice and being able to take all of those really great ideas that research tells us, and then being able to apply that in a community like Mount Pleasant about the possibilities and about the opportunities is really an honor. And so I started July 1st, and we're into August already, which seems unbelievable, but that seems to be how it goes. And we've got a lot that we're talking about, and a lot of people that I'm meeting, and a lot of community members that are really excited about the possibilities. And it's just really fun to get in and get working.
7: So how do you take that research of best practices and the trends and whatever's going on, and then apply that, or know what's good to apply to a school district like Mount Pleasant?
8: Right. I think the key is to understand the community. And I do that through the board, right? The board is elected by community members. And I think they have a really good idea of what the community wants, what the community represents, and then just talking to the public. And I've had a lot of opportunity over the last 3 weeks to visit with people one-on-one, just to have conversations about welcoming me, and then just maybe they would tell me some of their concerns, or they'd tell me some of the things that they were really proud of in the community. So taking all that knowledge, I think, is really important to understand the community of Mount Pleasant, so that when we do implement suggestions, or we do offer possible avenues for the district to move, it's based on not only what the research tells us is good, but also what the community supports and what the community values. So for example, one of the things that I'm really passionate about is what we offer in our CTE, what we offer for internships for our students that are graduating. And so I've had conversations with the Chamber of Commerce already about how we can connect the businesses in our community with the experiences our students can learn from. And so those are the kinds of things that I think our community supports based on conversations, but also some of the other organizations that represent Mount Pleasant really do, I think, have a vested interest in. We need a strong workforce, we need a strong school system. And so how those two can work together, I think, is gonna be part of putting that best practice into play.
7: I love that. And it is, you know, you talk about the board, and I think that's something that sometimes we forget, that there is a school board that is driving this whole thing. It's not just you or the principal at the school or the teacher or whatever it may be. And so I noticed at your last board meeting that I was at that you kind of turned it around and you said, hey, how do you guys want to run this? Which was kind of a breath of fresh air, I think. And I think they were kind of taken aback, like, what does this mean? And so, you know, bringing some ideas of how do we want these committees to work in practice, mm-hmm. so that we're getting the results that we want and we're not just kind of doing it because that's the way we've done it.
8: Right.
7: Yeah. So that's exciting.
8: Yeah. And I think the key is, if it's working and it's working really well, then we want to keep it.
7: Yes,
8: right.
7: Absolutely.
8: Like we want to continue those practices. But if it's something where we're like, you know, is there a way we can use our time more effectively? Is there a way we can be more efficient? I think those are always things that we need to consider.
7: Exciting. Okay, well, we are in August, and I know registration has been open for a while now, but this is your call, parents, to get your kids registered for school.
8: Right, yeah. We start in about 2.5 weeks welcoming kids back into the building. So we have online registration going on now. Parents can log in and do that, or we have in-person registration tomorrow from 12 to 7 at the Central Campus, which is where our new district office location is. So we'd love to welcome any parents who need assistance, who maybe forgot passwords, who just want to make sure they're doing it right. Please come in. We'll work you through the process. And if anybody else has questions they want to call, our offices are available to help get our kids registered so they're ready to go on August 24th. Fourth, thank you.
7: I know, because I have to be ready by then. Well, talk to me a little bit about the Central Campus and then the Central Office move over to Central Campus.
8: Yes, we just moved last week, and I have to tell you, moving from a space that has 10 years worth of history and documents and supplies into a space that is new and refreshed, I think was a little eye-opening for our staff. We had a lot of conversations about, do we use this? Do we need this? Right? And just making sure that we're, again, being as efficient as we can be with our spaces as well as our time. And so the team is really excited to be there. We've got our community support person located there, our payroll, our HR, the business manager is there, our curriculum director, myself, and then really the two ladies that know everything in the district, the office supporter there. And it's a fantastic space. We're going to have opportunities for professional learning in this space. We'll have a conference area where we can meet with groups of people. We have one-on-one spaces to meet with individuals who have questions. And then we also are going to move our board meetings there on August 10th. Our first board meeting will be there. So,
7: well, that's exciting. With that move over, we talked about registration. Did phone numbers and everything kind of stay the same, or do you know?
8: My understanding is they stayed the same.
7: And they're on the website.
8: Yes. So, and if they need to be updated, we will update those. But my understanding was the numbers were going to stay the same.
7: Okay, perfect. Is there anything else I guess I'm forgetting with this Central Office move over? I think it's exciting. It makes perfect sense that we would use those buildings. And it's exciting that we're finally here.
8: Yes. Yes, I would agree. And I think the space lends itself to what our district office does as far as making sure we're able to meet with people, but also making sure we're able to work efficiently. And the maintenance team and the custodial team did a fantastic job. We also had contracted with Wiley to do the remodel, the construction, and that turned out fabulous. So there's a few things that we're still, you know, finishing up, some kitchen things from back orders of cabinets and things. But for the most part, we're getting settled, and I think everybody's really excited about our new space.
7: Fantastic. Well, it comes just at the perfect time. Here we are, beginning of August, start of a new school year, coming fast. Dr. Dentlinger, it's been a pleasure having you in the studio. Is there anything else on your mind that you wanted to share with parents, community members, anything?
8: Well, I think just a couple of things. If parents, if community have questions, please, I encourage you to call, find a time to visit. I would be happy to meet with you. I think the more that I understand what maybe some of the concerns are, what some of the successes are, the more effective I can be as leader in the district. So I just want to make sure that people know my door is open, and I'd love to visit with you. I have flexibility in when we can meet. So I just encourage people, if they have questions or if they have things they want to share with me, to call and schedule a time to visit.
7: Awesome. Dr. Sharon Dentlinger with Mount Pleasant Community School District taking over the helm here, and we're so excited for a new school year and all that comes with it. You know, sports practices unofficially are starting back up. We're getting our school supplies. We've got registration, all the things. And so we look forward to a new school year.
8: Yes. Yes.
7: Thanks for coming on today.
8: Thank you.
9: Here's your KILJ forecast for Southeast Iowa. Lows dip down to about 63 tonight under clear skies. Winds out of the southeast, 5 to 10 miles per hour. Highs level off around 87 tomorrow, mainly clear skies. Chance of thunderstorms tomorrow night, lows around 65, cloudy. Temperatures a bit below average Wednesday and Thursday, with highs in the upper 70s. Thunderstorms likely Wednesday, slight chance of rain showers on Thursday. I'm meteorologist Paul Trombley. Right now, it's 79 degrees.

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Clear skies tonight with a low of 63. Southeasterly winds 5 to 10 miles per hour. Tomorrow, highs around 87. Overcast tomorrow night. Chance of thunderstorms. Lows level off around 65. I'm meteorologist Paul Frombly. Currently 79.

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2: Lows level off around 63 tonight under clear skies. Winds out of the southeast, 5 to 10 miles per hour. Mainly clear tomorrow, high of 87. Chance for storms tomorrow night, lows around 65. I'm meteorologist Paul Frombly. Currently 79.

0: This is information from around the world on KILJ.
1: The massive wildfires in Spokane, Washington are being called one of the worst natural disasters the region's ever seen. Officials say more than 700 structures have been destroyed so far, but the full extent of damage is not yet known. The wildfires are 0% contained, as fire crews from 12 different states and even international partners are now arriving in the area to help battle the fires. President Trump says Iran reached out to the U.S. to stop a planned massive strike by the U.S. Speaking with reporters, the president said today many other Middle Eastern countries also called, urging him to hold off on the strike and let talks continue. The president said he expects the Strait of Hormuz to be completely open by Tuesday. In New Jersey, the governor there is saying the death of a second person inside a controversial ICE detention center is a reminder of why it should be closed.
2: Governor Mikey Sherrill says she's deeply disturbed by the death of a 41-year-old Salvadoran detainee inside Newark's Delaney Hall Detention Center. Sherrill also bashed the use of private, for-profit prisons, which Delaney and the proposed ICE center in Roxbury both are. And referencing claims of inhumane conditions at Delaney, the governor also pledged to use every legal tool at her disposal to, quote, protect the rights of those being held at the facility. In New Jersey, I'm Andrew Whitman.
1: Another big primary day is set for Tuesday. Ballots are being cast in Michigan, Missouri, Kansas, Virginia, and Washington State. Michigan's Democratic U.S. Senate race is the main event, pitting insurgent progressive Abdul El-Sayed against establishment-backed Congress.

0: Congresswoman Haley Stevens. That race has divided the party, with fears within the DNC that an El Sayed victory would pull the party further left, hurting their chances of regaining control of the House and or Senate. Officials in Spokane say evacuees who don't have their ballots can get help at the Spokane County Elections Office. Voters can request replacement ballot packets in person. I'm Scott Carr. Democrats in California have backed a ballot measure to tax billionaires in the state, largely in order to help offset health care costs. It was a close vote, say reports, but the party's executive board supported Proposition 40, which would add a 5% wealth tax to prevent cuts to health care, the closure of hospitals, and related layoffs. Supporters of Prop 40 say it's needed, while critics, including Governor Gavin Newsom, some labor groups, and business leaders are warning it could drive billionaires out of the state and ultimately hurt California state tax revenue. The former Transportation Secretary Pete Buttigieg says he's leaning toward another run for the White House in 2028.
1: In a new podcast interview, Buttigieg said becoming a father has changed how he weighs the personal and family impact of seeking higher office. Early Democratic primary polling places him among the party's leading potential contenders, though the 2028 race is still well over a year away from its first primary. Buttigieg also used the interview to discuss issues including artificial intelligence, the national debt, and the ongoing conflict involving Iran, while criticizing President Trump's handling of the war. I'm Chris Caraggio.
0: Capital One says it's closed down several accounts tied to President Trump and his businesses in 2021 over concerns about money laundering. Recent court filings show that lawyers for the bank asked a federal judge to dismiss a lawsuit from the president's trust over the closing of the accounts. Trump's accusing major financial institutions of debanking him and other conservatives because of their political views. The California State Fair wrapped up Sunday after 17 days. Reports say extreme heat sent many visitors looking for shade in air-conditioned places. Despite that, the fair still attracted large crowds, with more than 650,000 people attending. This is the last year the California State Fair will be held in the summer. Next year it moves to September to offer cooler weather. I'm Scott Carr.
2: Here's your KILJ forecast for Southeast Iowa. Lows level off around 63 tonight under clear skies. Winds out of the southeast, 5 to 10 miles per hour. Highs level off around 87 tomorrow. Lots of sunshine. Cloudy tomorrow night. Chance of thunderstorms. Lows dip down to about 65. Turning cooler Wednesday and Thursday with highs in the upper 70s. Thunderstorms likely Wednesday. Slight chance for showers on Thursday. I'm meteorologist Paul Trombley. Right now, 79.

I wonder if you're lonesome tonight. You know, someone said the world's a stage and each must play a part. Fate had me playing in love with you as my sweetheart. Act one was where we met. I loved you at first glance. You read your lines so cleverly and never missed a cue. Then came act two. You seemed to change, you acted strange, and why I've never known. Honey, you lied when you said you loved me, and I had no cause to doubt you. But I'd rather go on hearing your lies than to go on living without you. Now the stage is bare, and I'm standing there with emptiness all around. And if he won't come back to me, then they can bring the curtain down.

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Here's your KILJ forecast for Southeast Iowa. Lows dip down to about 63 tonight under clear skies. Winds out of the southeast, 5 to 10 miles per hour. Highs level off around 87 tomorrow, mainly clear skies. Chance of thunderstorms tomorrow night, lows around 65, cloudy. Temperatures a bit below average Wednesday and Thursday, with highs in the upper 70s. Thunderstorms likely Wednesday, slight chance of rain showers on Thursday. I'm meteorologist Paul Trombley. Right now, it's 79 degrees.

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Clear skies tonight with a low of 63. Southeasterly winds 5 to 10 miles per hour. Tomorrow, highs around 87. Overcast tomorrow night. Chance of thunderstorms. Lows level off around 65. I'm meteorologist Paul Frombly. Currently 79.

0: This is information from around the world on KILJ.
1: Washington Governor Bob Ferguson says FEMA is sending resources to help residents of Spokane with several huge wildfires ahead of official approval from the president.
2: I spoke to the president about what's going on and spoke in pretty clear fashion about how dire the situation is. He understands that.
1: FEMA's approval is expected, so the resources are moving now. Ferguson's declared emergencies in six counties and on three tribal reservations that are affected by the fires. Around 700 homes and other structures have already been damaged or destroyed. President Trump says Iran reached out to the U.S. to stop a planned massive strike. Speaking to reporters at the White House on Monday, Trump said many other Middle Eastern countries called, along with Iran, and urged him to hold off the strike.
3: I don't want to use the word begging, but some were, in particular, Iran did not want to be hit. And they said, we want to talk. We want to talk about the strait.
1: The president said he expects the Strait of Hormuz to be completely open by Tuesday, while talks to make sure Iran doesn't have a nuclear weapon continue. At the same time, Iran publicly says it has no plans to engage in talks with the U.S. Capital One says it closed several accounts tied to the president and his businesses in 2021 over concerns about money laundering. That's according to a recent court filing. It comes as lawyers for the bank asked a federal judge to dismiss a lawsuit from the president's trust over the closing of the accounts. Trump has accused major financial institutions of debanking him and other conservatives because of their political

0: views. Earlier this year, the president sued J.P. Morgan Chase for closing accounts and sought billions of dollars in damages. The Met Gala theme has been announced. The theme for the 2027 star-studded event is John Galliano Horizons. This marks only the third time a living designer has been the focus of the exhibit. The hosts for the event haven't been announced yet. The 2027 Met Gala is set for May 3rd. I'm Tammy Trujillo. Voters will head to the polls on Tuesday for another big primary election day in the U.S. Scott Carr has details.
1: Ballots are being cast in Michigan, Missouri, Kansas, Virginia, and Washington State. One of the highest profile races is between Democrats in Michigan for the U.S. Senate race there, pitting insurgent progressive Abdul El-Sayed against the establishment-backed Congresswoman Haley Stevens. That race has divided the party somewhat, with fears within the DNC that an El-Sayed victory could pull the party further left and hurt their midterm election hopes to regain control of the House and or Senate. I'm Scott Carr in Washington.
0: The first deaths are being reported in the cyclospora outbreak. State officials in Michigan say the two people who died after contracting the illness had significant underlying health conditions that may have been impacted by the parasite and dehydration. The outbreak of the illness in Michigan and nine other states has been linked to lettuce from Taylor Farms served at Taco Bell. Cases have been reported now in a total of 45 states. The American Civil Liberties Union's filing dozens of cases against ICE in 17 states. That story from Michael Kastner.
2: The claims filed on behalf of individuals allege ICE agents used excessive force, racial profiling, and made unlawful arrests. One of the claims seeks $500,000 for allegations ICE agents badly injured a woman during protests outside the ICE detention center at Delaney Hall in Newark, New Jersey. The Department of Homeland Security has responded, saying officers are trained to use the minimum force necessary to resolve dangerous situations. I'm Michael Kastner.
0: A difficult setback for Big Bear bald eagle Jackie. New blood tests show that her anemia has gotten worse. The Ojai Raptor Center said in a social media post their team of vets is responding quickly and additional testing is underway. Jackie's been cared for by the center since she was injured in a fight with two eagles last month. She and her nest partner Shadow have built a worldwide fan base thanks to a live stream of their nest on YouTube. I'm Tammy Trujillo.
3: Clear skies overnight with a low of 63. Winds out of the south, 5 to 10 miles per hour. Mainly sunny Tuesday, 87. Cloudy skies Tuesday night, chance of thunderstorms, 65. I'm meteorologist Paul Frombly. Right now, 66.

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Here's your KILJ forecast for Southeast Iowa. Clear skies overnight with lows around 63. Winds out of the south, 5 to 10 miles per hour. Highs level off around 87 Tuesday, mainly clear skies. Cloudy skies expected Tuesday night, chance for storms, lows level off around 65. Daytime highs approaching 78 Wednesday, with thunderstorms likely. 80, partly cloudy Thursday. I'm meteorologist Paul Trombley. Currently 66.

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2: Here's your KILJ forecast for Southeast Iowa. Lows level off around 63 overnight under clear skies. Winds out of the south, 5 to 10 miles per hour. Highs level off around 87 Tuesday. Lots of sunshine. Cloudy skies expected Tuesday night. Chance of thunderstorms. Lows level off around 65. High temperatures reach up to 78 Wednesday, with thunderstorms likely. 80, sunshine mixed with clouds at times Thursday. I'm meteorologist Paul Trombley. Right now, it's 66 degrees.

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0: This is information from around the world on KILJ.
1: A Spokane man with a prior manslaughter conviction is under arrest in connection with the largest of three regional wildfires that have displaced thousands and destroyed hundreds of structures. Sheriff John Nell says Aaron Farinacci was taken into custody without incident after a judge approved a warrant alleging first-degree arson.
2: About 5 p.m. this afternoon, we executed an arrest warrant and search warrant in the city of Spokane, and we took 37-year-old Aaron Farinacci, a convicted

0: to the polls on Tuesday for another big primary election day. Scott Carr has details.
1: Ballots are being cast in Michigan, Missouri, Kansas, Virginia, and Washington State. One of the highest profile races is between Democrats in Michigan for the U.S. Senate race there, pitting insurgent progressive Abdul El Sayed against the establishment-backed Congresswoman Haley Stevens. That race has divided the party somewhat, with fears within the DNC that an El Sayed victory could pull the party further left and hurt their midterm election hopes to regain control of the House and or Senate. I'm Scott Carr in Washington.
0: Microsoft's out with a security warning about hotel Wi-Fi. The company says Russian hackers are using phony sign-in pages to break into accounts. It says the scheme involves a widespread compromise of Wi-Fi networks at hospitality-related organizations. Experts advise using your phone as a hotspot as a safer option. I'm Tammy Trujillo. Former Transportation Secretary Pete Buttigieg says he's leaning toward another run for the White House in 2028. Chris Caraggio has details.
2: In a new podcast interview, Buttigieg said becoming a father has changed how he weighs the personal and family impact of seeking higher office. Early Democratic primary polling places him among the party's leading potential contenders, though the 2028 race is still well over a year away from its first primary. Buttigieg also used the interview to discuss issues including artificial intelligence, the national debt, and the ongoing conflict involving Iran, while criticizing President Trump's handling of the war. I'm Chris Caraggio.
0: Republican candidate for Minnesota Governor Mike Lindell is accused of violating campaign laws by handing out pillows to promote his candidacy. A complaint claims the MyPillow CEO tossed pillows with the wording Mike Lindell for Governor to parade goers on July 4th in Delano. Lindell is accused of violating Minnesota's Fair Campaign Practices Law, which bans giving something of monetary value to a person in order to induce or deter voting in a particular way in an election. The candidate told WCCO-TV that the allegations in the complaint are false and the value of the pillows was actually less than $5 apiece. A lab in Nashville has built a molecular light switch to control a brain protein linked to Alzheimer's. Vanderbilt scientists say they've engineered custom chemical tools that can flip a protein called TAOK1 off and switch all three proteins in its family back on again. Vanderbilt says their new tools could help save drug developers years in building treatments.
3: Cold beer on a Friday night. A pair of jeans that fit just right. And the radio.
0: Fans at Zac Brown Band's Boston concert over the weekend will be going on free vacations thanks to the band. All 37,000 people in attendance at Sunday's Fenway Park show were gifted a free cruise by Zac Brown himself. The trips for two aboard the Margaritaville at Sea are valued at nearly $40 million in total. Brown said he did the giveaway to thank his fans for selling out 15 straight concerts at the iconic ballpark. That's a Fenway Park record. I'm Tammy Trujillo.
4: Lows level off around 62 overnight under clear skies. Winds out of the south, 5 to 10 miles per hour. Tuesday, high of 88. Overcast skies, Tuesday night, chance for storms, lows level off around 66. I'm meteorologist Paul Trombley. Right now, 64.

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Lows level off around 62 overnight under clear skies, south winds 5 to 10 miles per hour. Mainly clear skies Tuesday, daytime highs approaching 88. Chance for storms Tuesday night, lows around 66. I'm meteorologist Paul Frombly. Currently 64.

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5: Here's your updated forecast brought to you by Quickstar, supporting local weather and communities across the state. Lows level off around 62 overnight under clear skies, winds out of the south, 5 to 10 miles per hour. Mainly clear Tuesday, 88. Cloudy skies expected Tuesday night, chance of thunderstorms, 66. Highs level off around 78 Wednesday, with storms likely, 80. Partly cloudy skies Thursday. I'm meteorologist Paul Trombley. Currently, it's 64 degrees.

0: This is information from around the world on KILJ.
1: A man from Spokane, Washington, who had a prior manslaughter convictions under arrest in connection with the largest of three regional wildfires that have displaced thousands and destroyed hundreds of structures. Sheriff John Knowles says Aaron Farinacci was taken into custody after a judge approved a warrant alleging first-degree arson.
2: About 5 p.m. this afternoon, we executed an arrest warrant and search warrant in the city of Spokane, and we took 37-year-old Aaron Farinacci, a convicted felon, into custody on a single charge of arson in the first degree.
1: The arrest follows a witness report describing a man near the Oil Trails fire shortly before it ignited on Saturday. The witness said the man was looking into the trees, then crouched near roadside grass, and finally walked away appearing very nervous. Washington Governor Bob Ferguson has declared a statewide emergency. Millions of Americans in the Southwest are dealing with a brutal heat wave. Extreme heat warnings are in effect for parts of Arizona, California, Nevada, and Utah, where triple digits are expected. Phoenix could top the list with highs between 109 and 116 through Wednesday. Police in Idaho believe armed bystanders kept a mass shooting from being an even bigger tragedy. That story from Rory O'Neill.
3: The shooting spree at an In-N-Out Burger in Twin Falls could have been much worse if an armed Good Samaritan and an off-duty state trooper didn't intervene. That's the opinion of the local police chief, who says the bystanders opened fire on the shooter, helping to drive him away from the scene. The 24-year-old gunman used an assault-style weapon to kill three people and injure seven more before taking his own life. I'm Rory O'Neill.
1: The NLB trade deadline didn't disappoint. ESPN reports the Phillies swung big with the acquisition of three-time batting champ Luis Arraez from the Giants. Elsewhere, the Red Sox traded for All-Star catcher Adley Rutschman from the Orioles and sent struggling youngster Marcelo Meyer to San Francisco for reliever Eric Miller. I'm Tammy Trujillo. Voters head to the polls today for another big primary election day. Scott Carr has details.
4: Ballots are being cast in Michigan, Missouri, Kansas, Virginia, and Washington State. One of the highest profile races is between Democrats in Michigan for the U.S. Senate race there, pitting insurgent progressive Abdul El-Sayed against the establishment-backed Congresswoman Haley Stevens. That race has divided the party somewhat, with fears within the DNC that an El-Sayed victory could pull the party further left and hurt their midterm election hopes to regain control of the House and or Senate. I'm Scott Carr in Washington.
1: Microsoft is out with a security warning about hotel Wi-Fi. The company says Russian hackers are using phony sign-in pages to break into accounts. It says the operation's nicknamed Captive Crunch, and it involves a widespread compromise of Wi-Fi networks at hospitality-related organizations. Experts advise using your phone as a hotspot as a safer option. President Trump says he looks forward to Todd Blanche being confirmed as the next attorney general. That story from Mark Mayfield.
5: Trump's pick to head the DOJ was stalled by two Republican senators who wanted Blanche to issue a formal order terminating the anti-weaponization fund.
6: He's going to do a great job. Everybody knows it. And I understand there's been a sign-off, but I don't know what they agreed. I think Todd Blanche agreed to reconfirm things that he's already said.
5: That was done on Sunday, and Trump told reporters on Monday he's not aware of the deal's specifics, but Blanche will be a great AG. The $1.8 billion fund would have been used to compensate January 6th defendants and others who say they were targeted by the Justice Department. Blanche's first vote in the Senate Judiciary Committee is today. His first full Senate vote is expected before the August recess. I'm Mark Mayfield.
1: A setback for Big Bear bald eagle Jackie. The Ojai Raptor Center says new tests show that her anemia has gotten worse. She and her nest partner Shadow have built a worldwide following thanks to a live stream of their nest on YouTube. I'm Tammy Trujillo.
7: 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Clear skies overnight with a low of 62. Southerly winds 5 to 10 miles per hour. Daytime highs approaching 88. Tuesday, mainly sunny skies. Chance for storms Tuesday night, lows dip.

down to about 66. Overcast skies. Storms likely Wednesday. Daytime highs approaching 78. 80. A mix of clouds and sun Thursday. I'm meteorologist Paul Frombly. Right now, it's 64 degrees.

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0: again. Yes, we've been brokenhearted, but the good news is it is time for the West Point Sweet Corn Festival, August 13th through the 16th. 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

Lows level off around 62 overnight. Under clear skies, winds out of the south, 5 to 10 miles per hour. Tuesday, high of 88. Overcast skies, Tuesday night, chance for storms, lows level off around 66. I'm meteorologist Paul Trombley. Right now, 64.

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3: Lows level off around 62 overnight under clear skies, south winds, 5 to 10 miles per hour. Mainly clear skies Tuesday, daytime highs approaching 88. Chance for storms Tuesday night, lows around 66. I'm meteorologist Paul Frombly. Currently 64.

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Old sleepyhead, that's my boy. Gotta have a drink of water and a story read. A teddy bear named Fred, that's my boy.

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1: Fire crews from 12 different states and even international partners are descending upon Spokane, Washington, to help battle several devastating wildfires. Mark Mayfield reports.
2: At last count, more than 4,000 personnel have been dispatched. California sent well over 100 personnel. Fire management specialists from Australia and New Zealand have traveled to eastern Washington to provide operational support. I'm Mark Mayfield.
1: Officials say more than 700 structures have been destroyed in the Spokane area. Thousands of people have been displaced. Monday evening, a man with a prior manslaughter conviction was arrested in connection with the largest of three of those regional fires. President Trump is headed west this week to raise money and talk about what he's done for the economy. He'll be in California today for a regional national committee dinner at Trump National Golf Club, Los Angeles. He's expected to compare his policies to those of Democrats like California Governor Gavin Newsom, who, according to a White House spokesperson, keeps raising taxes, invites rampant fraud in taxpayer-funded programs, and protects illegal immigrant drug dealers, rapists, and murderers. On Wednesday, the president travels to Las Vegas and the Red Rock Casino to talk about the economy. The State Department has told Congress it plans to close consulates in several countries. According to Reuters, the move is a rare one and will impact Canada, Japan, Indonesia, Cameroon, and Grenada. While the Trump administration has pursued the downsizing of some federal agencies as part of cost-cutting measures, there are foreign policy and national security officials who worry about reducing the nation's democratic presence abroad, saying it could open up more doors for adversaries like Russia and China.

0: Podcast interview, Buttigieg said becoming a father has changed how he weighs the personal and family impact of seeking higher office. Early Democratic primary polling places him among the party's leading potential contenders, though the 2028 race is still well over a year away from its first primary. Buttigieg also used the interview to discuss issues including artificial intelligence, the national debt, and the ongoing conflict involving Iran, while criticizing President Trump's handling of the war. I'm Chris Caraggio.
1: A lab in Nashville has built a molecular light switch to control a brain protein linked to Alzheimer's. Vanderbilt scientists say they've engineered custom chemical tools that can flip a protein called TAOK1 off and switch all three proteins in its family back on again. Those proteins have been linked to the abnormal tangles associated with Alzheimer's, but scientists have lacked a way to test what those proteins actually do. Vanderbilt says their new tools could help save drug developers years in building treatments. Spider-Man: Brand New Day has surpassed Avengers: Endgame for the biggest domestic opening weekend of all time. Scott Carr has more.
2: The fourth film in the Tom Holland-led franchise brought in a massive $360 million in its debut, moving past Endgame's $357 million. Brand New Day has brought in a global total of $932 million and is expected to eclipse $1 billion sometime this week.
3: Hi, my name is Peter Parker. I have something to tell you that's going to sound crazy.
2: Meanwhile, the combination of Spider-Man's historic weekend and the Odyssey's third weekend haul of $51 million has led to the biggest domestic box office weekend ever set by Endgame in 2019. I'm Scott Carr.
1: A leftover piece of a SpaceX rocket's expected to crash into the moon Wednesday at about 5,400 miles an hour. Researchers hope the impact will provide data on lunar geology and the effects of space debris. I'm Tammy Trujillo.
4: Here's your KILJ forecast for Southeast Iowa. Lows level off around 62 overnight. Under clear skies, winds out of the south, 5 to 10 miles per hour. Mainly sunny skies Tuesday. High temperatures reach up to 88. Overcast skies Tuesday night. Slight chance of thunderstorms. Lows level off around 66. Storms likely Wednesday. Highs level off around 79. 80. Partly cloudy skies Thursday. I'm meteorologist Paul Frombly. Currently, it's 63 degrees. What?

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Here's your KILJ forecast for Southeast Iowa. Clear skies overnight with lows around 62. Winds out of the south, 5 to 10 miles per hour. Daytime highs approaching 88. Tuesday, lots of sunshine. Slight chance of thunderstorms. Tuesday night, lows level off around 66. Overcast. High temperatures reach up to 79 Wednesday, with thunderstorms likely. 80, sunshine mixed with clouds at times Thursday. I'm meteorologist Paul Trombley. Right now, 63.

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2: Clear skies overnight with a low of 62. Southerly winds 5 to 10 miles per hour. Mainly sunny Tuesday, 88. Slight chance of thunderstorms Tuesday night. Lows level off around 66. Cloudy. I'm meteorologist Paul Frombly. Right now, 63.

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0: This is information from around the world on KILJ.
1: A Spokane, Washington man with a prior manslaughter conviction is under arrest in connection with the largest of three regional wildfires that have displaced thousands and destroyed hundreds of structures. Sheriff John Knoll says Aaron Farinacci was taken into custody without incident.
2: We took 37-year-old Aaron Farinacci, a convicted felon, into custody on a single charge of arson in the first degree.
1: Farinacci is being held on $1 million bond. His arrest followed a witness report describing a man near the Old Trails fire shortly before it ignited on Saturday. Officials said more than 700 structures have been destroyed in the area, but the full extent of the damage is not yet known. Washington Governor Bob Ferguson has already declared a statewide emergency. Amazon is sending a wildlife relief supply pack to Spokane. There are 26,000 items, including air purifiers, masks, diapers, hygiene kits, gloves, boots, and hydration packs. The package is expected to arrive today. Amazon has a large distribution warehouse in Spokane. Voters head to the polls Tuesday for another big primary election day in the U.S. Scott Carr has more.
3: Ballots are being cast in Michigan, Missouri, Kansas, Virginia, and Washington State. One of the highest profile races is between Democrats in Michigan for the U.S. Senate race there, pitting insurgent progressive Abdul El-Sayed against the establishment-backed Congresswoman Haley Stevens. That race has divided the party somewhat, with fears within the DNC that an El-Sayed victory could pull the party further left and hurt their midterm election hopes to regain control of the House and or Senate. I'm Scott Carr in Washington.
1: And the first deaths linked to the cyclosporiasis outbreak have been reported in Michigan. State officials said the two people who died after contracting the illness had significant underlying health conditions that may have been impacted by cyclosporiasis and dehydration. Michigan has reported more than 11,000 cases of the illness. Cases have been reported in 45 states. I'm Mark Mayfield. Former Transportation Secretary Pete Buttigieg says he's leaning towards another run for the White House in 2028. Chris Caraccio has more.
4: In a new podcast interview, Buttigieg said becoming a father has changed how he weighs the personal and family impact of seeking higher office. Early Democratic primary polling places him among the party's leading potential contenders, though the 2028 race is still well over a year away from its first primary. Buttigieg also used the interview to discuss issues including artificial intelligence, the national debt, and the ongoing conflict involving Iran, while criticizing President Trump's handling of the war. I'm Chris Caraccio.
1: President Trump says Iran reached out to the U.S. to stop a planned massive strike. Speaking to reporters at the White House on Monday, Trump said many other Middle East countries called along with Iran and urged Trump to hold off on the strike and let talks continue. The president said he expects the Strait of Hormuz to be completely open by today, while talks to make sure Iran doesn't have a nuclear weapon continue. His comments come as Iran publicly says it has no plans to engage in talks with the U.S. The American Civil Liberties Union is filing dozens of claims against ICE in 17 states. Michael Kastner reports.
5: The claims filed on behalf of individuals allege ICE agents used excessive force, racial profiling, and made unlawful arrests. One of the claims seeks $500,000 for allegations

0: Anthropic are expected to join the meeting focused on a voluntary program created under President Trump. I'm Mark Mayfield.
1: Lows level off around 62 overnight. Under clear skies, southerly winds 5 to 10 miles per hour. Mainly sunny Tuesday, 88. Slight chance for storms Tuesday night, lows around 66. I'm meteorologist Paul Frombly. Currently, it's 63 degrees.

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1: Throughout history, there have been many songs written about the Eternal Triangle. This next one tells the story of a Mr. Grayson, a beautiful woman, and a condemned man named Tom Dooley. When the sun rises tomorrow,

0: here we go again. Yes, we've been brokenhearted, but the good news is it is time for the West Point Sweet Corn Festival, August 13th through the 16th. 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

Here's your KILJ forecast for Southeast Iowa. Lows level off around 62 overnight under clear skies. Winds out of the south, 5 to 10 miles per hour. Mainly sunny skies Tuesday. High temperatures reach up to 88. Overcast skies Tuesday night. Slight chance of thunderstorms. Lows level off around 66. Storms likely Wednesday. Highs level off around 79. 80. Partly cloudy skies Thursday. I'm meteorologist Paul Trombley. Currently, it's 63 degrees.

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6: Here's your KILJ forecast for Southeast Iowa. Clear skies overnight with lows around 62. Winds out of the south, 5 to 10 miles per hour. Daytime highs approaching 88. Tuesday, lots of sunshine. Slight chance of thunderstorms. Tuesday night, lows level off around 66. Overcast. High temperatures reach up to 79 Wednesday, with thunderstorms likely. 80, sunshine mixed with clouds at times Thursday. I'm meteorologist Paul Trombley. Right now, 63.

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0: This is information from around the world on KILJ.
1: A man suspected of starting one of the massive wildfires threatening Spokane, Washington, will be in court today. More from Mark Mayfield.
2: Aaron Farinacci was arrested yesterday after a witness said he saw him acting suspiciously near where one of the fires started Saturday. The 37-year-old Spokane resident is being held on a $1 million bond. He also has a past criminal record in Arizona, including a manslaughter conviction for killing his father in Mesa in 2010. More than 60,000 people have been evacuated from the area as the fires burn largely uncontained. Hundreds of structures have been destroyed, although no deaths have yet been reported.

0: Virginia and Washington State. Michigan's Democratic U.S. Senate race is the main event, pitting insurgent progressive Abdul El-Sayed against establishment-backed Congresswoman Haley Stevens. President Trump says ExxonMobil and Chevron are making too much money. Speaking in the Oval Office on Monday, Trump, who called himself a big free enterprise guy, said the country's two largest oil companies were taking in too much money based on a shortage.
1: When you look at one company where they made 12 times what they made the year before, they ought to give some of that back to the public.
0: I'm Michael Kastner. President Trump says he looks forward to Todd Blanche being confirmed as the next attorney general. Trump's pick to head the DOJ was stalled by two Republican senators who wanted Blanche to issue a formal order terminating the so-called anti-weaponization fund.
1: He's going to do a great job. Everybody knows it. And I understand there's been a sign-off, but I don't know what they agreed. I think Todd Blanche agreed to reconfirm things that he's already said.
0: That was done on Sunday, and Trump told reporters on Monday he's not aware of the deal specifics, but Blanche will be a great AG, according to the president. The $1.8 billion fund would have been used to compensate January 6 defendants and others who say they were targeted by the Justice Department. Savannah Guthrie is renewing her plea for answers 6 months after the disappearance of her mother, Nancy Guthrie, from her southern Arizona home. Liz Kreutz reports the Today Show host has posted a new message on social media.
2: Savannah, again, turning to the public. Someone recognizes the writing in the ransom demand notes. Someone has noticed something different, strange, troubling, or just unusual, perhaps with someone they deeply love. Perhaps they are afraid to come forward. Perhaps they are conflicted.
0: In her post, Guthrie says she and her family members are begging for help and that their hearts are in ruins. Amazon continues to rise after its market value topped $3 trillion for the first time. Tammy Trujillo with more.
3: Shares hit a record high on Monday, rising about 4% after the company reported its second quarter earnings, fueled by a major growth in its cloud computing business and increasing demand for artificial intelligence services. Amazon Web Services brought in more than $42 billion in revenue, beating Wall Street expectations and highlighting the continued AI boom across the tech industry. Amazon reportedly plans to increase its spending on AI infrastructure.
0: I'm Michael Kastner.
4: Highs level off around 88 today. Under mainly clear skies, southerly winds 5 to 10 miles per hour. Slight chance of thunderstorms tonight. Lows level off around 66. Cloudy skies expected. I'm meteorologist Paul Trombley. Currently 63.

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1: Seems like

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0: Mainly clear skies
1: today
0: with daytime highs approaching 88. Southerly winds 5 to 10 miles per hour. Cloudy skies expected tonight. Slight chance of thunderstorms. Lows level off around 66. I'm meteorologist Paul Trombley. Right now, it's 63 degrees.

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3: Here's your KILJ forecast for Southeast Iowa. Daytime highs approaching 88 today. Under mainly sunny skies, southerly winds 5 to 10 miles per hour. Overcast tonight. Slight chance of thunderstorms. Lows around 66. Thunderstorms likely tomorrow. Daytime highs approaching 79. Cloudy skies expected. Slight chance of thunderstorms Thursday. Daytime highs approaching 80. 82. Mainly clear skies Friday. I'm meteorologist Paul Trombley. Right now, it's 63 degrees.

Ladies and gentlemen listening across Southeast Iowa and this great nation, we invite you to pause and reflect as KILJ proudly brings you our national anthem, the Star-Spangled Banner. Oh.

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2: A Spokane, Washington man with a prior manslaughter conviction is under arrest in connection with the largest of the three regional wildfires that have displaced thousands and destroyed hundreds of structures. Sheriff John Knowles said Aaron Farinacci was taken into custody without incident after a judge approved a warrant alleging first-degree arson.
3: About 5 p.m. this afternoon, we executed an arrest warrant and search warrant in the city of Spokane, and we took 37-year-old Aaron Farinacci, a convicted felon, into custody on a single charge of arson in the first degree.
2: Farinacci is being held on $1 million bond. His arrest followed a witness report describing a man near the Old Trails fire shortly before it ignited Saturday. The witness told investigators the man was looking into the trees, later crouched near roadside grass, and then walked away, appearing very nervous. Officials say more than 700 structures have been destroyed in the area, but the full extent of the damage is not yet known. Thick wildfire smoke continues to blanket much of the north-central Washington area, creating hazardous air quality. More from Tammy Trujillo.
4: Health officials are urging everyone, especially children, older adults, pregnant women, and anyone with heart or lung issues to stay indoors, keep the doors and windows closed, and run an air purifier if possible. Smoke from wildfires contains tiny particles that can travel deep into the lungs and even enter the bloodstream, increasing the risk of breathing problems, asthma attacks, heart complications, and eye and throat irritation.
2: President Trump will be in Los Angeles County today to fundraise for the upcoming midterms. More from Mark Mayfield.
5: He'll be at Rancho's Palos Verdes to headline a Republican National Committee dinner at Trump National Golf Club. The White House has not released many other details. Later tonight, Trump will head to Nevada. Tomorrow, he'll deliver remarks on the economy at Red Rock Casino in Las Vegas. The White House says Trump will use the trip to spotlight his economic accomplishments.
2: I'm Michael Kastner. New Jersey's governor says the death of a second person inside a controversial ICE detention center is a reminder of why it should be closed. Andrew Whitman reports.
6: Governor Mikey Sherrill says she's deeply disturbed by the death of a 41-year-old Salvadoran detainee inside Newark's Delaney Hall Detention Center. Sherrill also bashed the use of private, for-profit prisons, which Delaney and a proposed ICE center in Roxbury both are. And referencing claims of inhumane conditions at Delaney, the governor also pledged to use every legal tool at her disposal to, quote, protect the rights of those being held at the facility.
2: Republican candidate for Minnesota governor and MyPillow CEO Mike Lindell allegedly violated campaign laws by handing out pillows to promote his candidacy. A complaint claims the MyPillow CEO tossed pillows with the wording Mike Lindell for governor to bystanders during a 4th of July parade. Spider-Man Brand New Day has surpassed Avengers Endgame for the biggest domestic opening weekend of all time. More from Scott Carr.
7: The fourth film in the Tom Holland-led franchise brought in a massive $360 million in its debut, moving past Endgame's $357 million. Brand New Day has brought in a global total of $932 million and is expected to eclipse $1 billion sometime this week.
8: Hi, my name is Peter Parker. I have something to tell you that's going to sound crazy.
7: Meanwhile, the combination of Spider-Man's historic weekend and the Odyssey's third weekend haul of $51 million has led to the biggest domestic box office weekend ever set by Endgame in 2019.
2: And more on our top story, fire crews from a dozen states and even international partners are descending upon Spokane, Washington to help battle the devastating wildfires. At last count, more than 4,000 personnel have been dispatched. I'm Michael Kastner.
9: Another drop. Hello, everyone. I'm Mark Dorenkamp with Agribusiness News on Brownfield. It's the 100th anniversary of Pioneer. This 100-year milestone wouldn't be possible without farmers, Pioneer reps, and employees. U.S. crop condition ratings generally declined for the second week in a row. The USDA says 61% of U.S. corn is good to excellent, down 2% on the week, and 14% is poor to very poor, with 90% silking and 43% at the dough-making stage. 63% of soybeans are called good to excellent, unchanged, with 62% setting pods. A retail sales agronomist with Brevant Seeds suggests the soybean crop in the upper Midwest is brimming with potential. Casey Schleichner is based in northern Iowa and says fields look clean heading into a critical time for soybean development.
10: Disease pressure right now in soybean, it's not really too bad. When you think of where the state of the crop is right now, actually it's in a very, very healthy state. But just like anything, disease will come 2 weeks after maybe application of fungicide needed to be done. So I think growers are still investing in that side of things, which is good because they see the yield potential.
9: He tells Brownfield soybeans will need timely rains this month.
10: Could be a lot of fun. We have the vegetative growth to handle it. You know, pod filling is beginning. We're past R3.5 right now because a lot of the fungicide has been on. So this is the time when soybean yield is made.
9: The chairman of the U.S. Senate Ag Committee says legislation for nationwide year-round E15 was added to an updated draft of the Farm Bill because there wasn't another legislative vehicle available. John Bozeman tells Brownfield.
11: It was difficult to find a time, certainly for it to be a standalone bill, because it takes so much time to move a bill through the Senate because of all of the procedures. I just said, let's put it in and see what happens. And we're working hard to make sure that we've got the votes to get it passed.
9: Bozeman, whose state has both oil and ag interests, says not everyone is happy about the provision being included in the Farm Bill.
11: The oil companies certainly aren't happy, and so we'll be working with them, and some of the refineries, the big refineries, are not happy. So it's just, as with everything, it's just a matter of trying to go forward, get the compromises that you need.
9: Market analyst Tommy Grisafi with Ag Bull Trading says questions about where interest rates are headed continue to weigh on the ag economy.
12: Interest rates are exploding. We had a Fed meeting. We have a new Fed chair, Chairman Warsh. The bond market exploded higher, which means yields explode higher. The bond market went down. And with that, it's a very interesting dynamic.
9: And the USDA says 467 million bushels of corn were used for ethanol production in June, down 1% from May. 218 million bushels of soybeans were crushed during June, an increase of 5 million from the previous month. I'm Mark Dorenkamp with Brownfield Ag News.
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0: The Coyote K9 UTV helps you own the land you own. 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Owning land sounds like this.
1: Well, time to die. 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
1: Sign here.
0: But owning is more... 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The rugged Coyote K9 UTV. Coyote. We dig dirt.
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2: 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The recent USDA Farm Expenditures Report shows a mixed bag for farm production costs. USDA Chief Economist Justin Benavidez says the livestock and poultry sector saw production costs rise the most.
4: It's that purchase of that intermediate animal for further growth that winds up being the biggest expense. And it did go up year over year, which makes sense when you think about the cost of buying, say, feeder cattle or maybe buying lightweight calves to put into a stocker operation. Those animals were all more valuable. And so in that factor alone, we saw an increase in the cost of livestock and poultry category.
2: Benavidez noted that corn farmers as a whole took a hit.
4: Farm production expenditures are estimated at $490 billion for 2025, which was up from the previous year by about 2%, right around 1.9% for total production expenses.
2: Which, says Benavidez, means others in the crop sector raised the average.
4: Crop farm total expenditures decreased about 6.6%. Total crop inputs, so we think about chemicals, fertilizers, and seeds, were about $70.6 billion, which generally accounts for about a third of total crop farm expenditures. And they, in some cases, were flat, and in some places went up. It was a bit of a mixed bag.
2: That's Farm to Fork. I'm Daryl Anderson.
5: Radio Iowa. State climatologist Justin Glisson says Iowa and the entire upper Midwest saw a warmer July with the average temperature here about 77 degrees or 3 degrees above average.
6: So with 154 years of records, preliminarily the 25th warmest July on record, with July climatologically the warmest of any month. So that shows you just how warm we were across the state.
5: Glisson says rainfall in July was above average statewide, but locally it was split between northern and eastern parts of the state getting more rain while drought conditions expanded in southern and western Iowa. A man from Shenandoah has been arrested in the weekend shooting death of a woman from Manning. The Iowa Division of Criminal Investigation says 27-year-old Riley Shea Mulbauer was found dead inside a house, and 27-year-old Joshua Lehman is charged with first-degree murder. I'm Jason Dinesen. 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
9: From your Southeast Iowa Information Center, I'm Allison Jacobs. A more active weather pattern will bring several chances for showers and thunderstorms to Southeast Iowa through Wednesday night. Rain chances will increase late this afternoon and tonight, reaching between 50 and 80% across the region. Additional storms are expected Wednesday, with some capable of producing heavy rainfall. A few isolated severe storms will also be possible Wednesday afternoon and evening. Highs today will range from the upper 70s to around 90, followed by highs in the 70s to lower 80s on Wednesday. Cooler temperatures will move in Wednesday night, with lows ranging from the mid-50s to the lower 60s. Drier conditions are expected Thursday and Friday, with highs returning to the upper 70s and 80s. Two Minnesota residents were arrested on drug charges following a welfare check in Riverside Monday afternoon. The Washington County Sheriff's Office responded to the 100 block of Enterprise Drive shortly after 3:30 p.m. yesterday. The department's activity log states a caller requested a welfare check on someone reportedly acting strangely outside a building. Deputies arrested Habib Yusuf, age 24, of Inver Grove Heights, Minnesota. Yusuf is charged with second offense possession of methamphetamine and possession of drug paraphernalia. Alexis Marie Minter, age 27, of St. Louis Park, Minnesota, was also arrested. Minter is charged with first offense possession of marijuana, first offense possession of methamphetamine, and possession of drug paraphernalia. The charges are accusations, and both defendants are presumed innocent unless proven guilty in court. Two Keokuk men face drug charges following a traffic stop in Lee County. The Lee County Narcotics Task Force reports Cole Sage, age 26, and Tyler Land, age 30, were arrested following a stop conducted by the Lee County Sheriff's Office on July 25th. A certified canine reportedly alerted to the odor of narcotics during an open-air sniff of the vehicle. A subsequent search uncovered approximately 45.7 grams of marijuana, 39.2 grams of marijuana wax, multiple THC vape products, and additional marijuana concentrate. Sage is charged with possession of marijuana with intent to deliver and failure to affix a drug tax stamp, both Class D felonies, along with misdemeanor possession of drug paraphernalia. Land is charged with first offense possession of marijuana, a serious misdemeanor. The Lee County Sheriff's Office assisted the Narcotics Task Force with the investigation. All charges are accusations, and the defendants are presumed innocent unless proven guilty. Jefferson County has reached a $55,000 settlement with its former interim ambulance director, ending a federal lawsuit involving claims of workplace discrimination and retaliation. The Jefferson County Board of Supervisors unanimously approved the settlement Monday following mediation held July 29th in Des Moines. The lawsuit was filed by former interim ambulance director Judy Heisel. Her original six claims were reduced to three, involving sex discrimination, an alleged violation of Iowa public policy, and slander. The county's insurance carrier will pay most of the settlement. Jefferson County is responsible for an approximately $3,000 deductible. Heisel will receive $2,500 in back wages and an additional $34,000. The remaining just over $18,000 will go to her attorneys. The agreement releases Jefferson County and the other defendants from Heisel's claims. All parties deny liability, and the settlement does not constitute an admission of wrongdoing. A separate request from former contract medical director Dr. Amanda Moreno for an additional $4,675 in legal expenses was tabled. Supervisors requested that Moreno provide an invoice detailing any compensation she believes she is still owed under her former contract. An Ottumwa man is being held without bond after allegedly assaulting his pregnant wife with the intent to end her pregnancy. Junior Jean, age 40, of Ottumwa, is charged with attempted non-consensual termination of pregnancy and domestic abuse assault of a pregnant person with intent to cause serious injury. Both charges are Class D felonies. Court documents state Ottumwa police responded to a home in the 100 block of South Cooper Avenue at approximately 9:05 in the evening, Thursday, July 30th. This is following a disconnected 911 call. A woman could reportedly be heard screaming for help before the call ended. Investigators allege Gene made statements about ending the woman's pregnancy and struck her multiple times in the abdomen with his legs. The woman reported pain and was transported to a hospital. Gene was taken to the Wapello County Jail. A preliminary hearing is scheduled for August 7th, and a no-contact order has been issued. New London residents and a portion of the community will experience an emergency water shutoff this morning as crews repair a water main break on West Main Street. Water service in the affected area will be shut off beginning at 7:30 this morning, August 4th, and will remain off until repairs are completed. The affected area includes a portion of West Main Street between Pine Street and Orchard Lane, including sections on Spruce Lane, North Poplar Street, and Sunset Drive. Residents should refer to the city's map of the approximate affected area to determine whether their property will be impacted. That map is available under the News tab on KILJ.com. The city says crews will work diligently to restore water service as quickly as possible and apologizes for the inconvenience. Residents are asked to be patient while the emergency repairs are completed. Anyone with questions can call the City of New London at 319-367-7702. Southeast Iowa farmers saw welcome rainfall to close out July, according to the latest Iowa Crop Progress and Condition Report released Monday by the USDA. After enduring a stretch of intense heat and humidity, much of eastern Iowa picked up above normal rainfall late last week, bringing relief to crops and pastures. Iowa Secretary of Agriculture Mike Naig says July will be remembered for its warm temperatures and unusually high dew points, but the month ended with widespread rain and a break from the oppressive heat. One of the most extreme weather observations came from southeast Iowa, where the Burlington Municipal Airport recorded an 85-degree dew point and a heat index of 121 degrees on July 26th. Despite the changing weather, farmers across Iowa had nearly 6 days suitable for fieldwork during the week. Corn continues to progress well, with 93% of the crop now silked and nearly half reaching the dough stage. Statewide, 80% of the corn crop is rated in good to excellent condition. Soybeans are also holding up well, with 88% blooming and 61% setting pods. 78% of the soybean crop is rated good to excellent. Pastures also benefited from the recent moisture, with 67% rated good to excellent statewide. The state climatologist says eastern Iowa received some of the heaviest rainfall during the reporting period, helping replenish soil moisture after weeks of hot, dry conditions. While much of southeast Iowa saw beneficial rain, western Iowa remains in greater need of additional moisture as the growing season continues. The weekly Iowa Crop Progress and Condition Report is released each Monday through the growing season by the USDA National Agricultural Statistics Service. For the full report, please visit KILJ.com. The Iowa DNR is introducing a quicker way to report buck deer found dead outside the regular hunting season. A new online tool will allow people to instantly report buck deadheads found between February 1st and July 31st. The term generally refers to the head or antlers of a buck found after the animal died from causes other than legal harvest. Additional instructions about the digital reporting process will be included on page 42 of the upcoming Iowa hunting regulations. In another change, Audubon, Carroll, and Greene counties have been added to the antlered buck only restriction during the first regular gun season. A January population management antlerless season will be available only in Alamakee and Winnesheek counties, and only if each county has more than 100 unsold antlerless licenses remaining on the third Monday in December. And now for a look at our notices of death in the area. Mark Wesley Kraft, Sr., age 64, a resident of Fairfield, passed away Thursday, July 9th. A celebration of life for Mark will be held from 1 to 5 p.m. on Saturday at the VFW 121 East Broadway Avenue in Fairfield. The Beener Funeral Home in Fairfield is assisting the family of Mark Kraft. Robert Bruce Eldridge, age 88, of New London, passed away Saturday, August 1st. Visitation will begin at noon today at the Faith Lutheran Church in Mount Pleasant, where the family will receive friends from 5 to 7 this evening. Funeral services will be held at the church tomorrow at 10 a.m. The Elliott Chapel is assisting the family, and online condolences may be left at ElliottFuneralChapel.com for Robert Eldridge. Teresa Lynn Scoville, age 62, of Libertyville, passed away Wednesday, July 29th. A graveside service will be held at 10 in the morning on Friday at the Fell Cemetery in Libertyville. A celebration of life will follow from noon until 4 p.m. at the Walton Club in Fairfield. Online condolences may be left at beanerfh.com for Teresa Scoville. Nadine Martin, age 75, of Mount Pleasant, passed away Thursday, June 18th. Graveside service will be held at 11 a.m. this Thursday in the Forest Home Cemetery. The family will greet friends following the graveside service from noon until 3 p.m. at the Mount Pleasant Golf and Country Club. 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That's a look at our Southeast Iowa information. For full stories, head to KILJ.com. 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
12: It's August 4th, I'm Slayton Swords, and it's time for the Sports Hour with High School Girls Tennis. Burlington Notre Dame will face off against Albion Thursday, August 6th on the road. Mount Pleasant season opener will be a road contest against the Nikes on August 10th, and Fairfield will start their season at home against Keokuk on August 10th. Moving on to high school football, in a preview for Class A, District 5, Pekin will attempt another flawless run through district play, while Danville eyes another postseason trip. The Panthers are going to essentially be starting over after graduating their starting quarterback Riley Smith and starting running back Nolan Glick. Henry Adam and Elijah Brock will most likely be the new tandem, with Fairfield transfer Zandrick Allison bringing all district talent to the new-look team. Since venturing out on their own after the 2022 season, Danville has clinched a playoff berth in each of their last three seasons, including a 6-3 record last year and the chance to host a playoff game. However, the Bears will be also looking to replace some of their talented seniors, especially up front, namely Byers Neely. Not only did he lead the team in rushing yards and touchdowns, but he also led the team in tackles each of the last 3 years. That'll be tested in a Week 1 home matchup on August 28th against a West Burlington Notre Dame team that boasts a more experienced roster. Wampler is hoping to return to the postseason after a 5-4 campaign last year. The squad sprinted on to a 5-1 start, but it lost to Van Buren County after allowing 45 points and dropped a narrow 33-31 contest to Danville, leading to a one-sided affair against Linville Sully in the playoffs. Wampler was a well-balanced team last year, throwing for about as many yards as they rushed for, and benefited from senior quarterback Rowan Atkinson's reliability, throwing only 3 interceptions to 14 touchdowns. Now they'll look to lean on Edgar Vasquez as the junior rushed for 616 yards and claimed 7 total touchdowns last year. Wampler will start the year at home against the Wiseau Muscatine on August 28th at 7 p.m. Columbus turned in a 3-6 record last year, but their 3-3 district record was good enough to earn a spot in the postseason bracket. The Wildcats graduated 11 seniors from last year. That included their starting quarterback, running back, and a trio of linemen. Lamar Siant was the only non-senior to accumulate more than 20 yards last year. The Wildcats will play Cardinal on August 21st at 7 p.m. at home. Lastly, Van Buren County hopes to build upon a season-ending victory over Wamplo that saw the Warriors score nearly as many points as they had in their five other games. Van Buren County, unlike most of the district, returns most of their skilled positions, but they'll need to see the defense step up as they graduate their top three tacklers from last year. Caden Miller and Alex Scott each tallied over 20 tackles last year while playing both ways. The Warriors host Central Lee on August 28th at 7 p.m. for their season opener. Moving on to local athletic camps, Wamplo's youth football camp for 3rd through 8th graders will continue through Thursday, August 6th from 4 to 5:30 p.m. If you have any questions, then email Coach Tony Johnson at tony.johnson@wamplocsd.org. Winfield Mountain Union will hold its youth football camp today through the 6th for 2nd through 6th graders from 9 a.m. to 10 a.m. The camp will cost $30 and each camper will receive a t-shirt. The Winfield Mountain Union football camp for 7th through 12th graders will continue through the 6th from 5 to 7 p.m. And Danville High School will be hosting the Soka basketball camp August 7th, going from 5:30 to 8:30 p.m. and August 8th and 9th from 2 to 5 p.m. for boys and girls entering 3rd through 8th grades. The camp will cost $60 per camper. If you'd like to register, you can follow the link in today's sports report. Moving on to Mount Pleasant Cross Country, some runs are underway for the Mount Pleasant Cross Country team. These runs are optional, but a great way to run with others and get in shape for the fall season. The runs are available to anyone entering 7th through 12th grades. Coaches may not be present at every run, as they're often led by upperclassmen. Tonight, it'll take place at Saunders Park by the swimming pool at 7 p.m. Tomorrow will be High School Speed Day at 7 a.m. at Maple Leaf. The runs will continue through the middle of August until the Mount Pleasant Cross Country Camp. If you have any questions, you can contact Coach Lyle Murray at 319-850-0867. Moving on to Southeastern Community College, the women's soccer team will host Indian Hills Community College on Saturday, August 8th at 3 p.m., and the men's soccer team will start the season against Bradley University on August 11th on the road. Moving on to the Prospect League, the conference championships will be played tonight with the winners advancing to a three-game championship series scheduled to start on Thursday, August 6th. The Eastern Conference will see the Terre Haute Rex face off against the Lafayette Aviators on the road at 7 p.m., while the Western Conference pins the Quincy Doggy Paddlers as the Road Dogs against the Cape Catfish at 6:35 p.m. And it's out of time for this day in sports history. 1934, Mel Ott became the first Major League Baseball player to score 6 runs in a single game. In 1956, Lee Petty dismounts his car in lap 32 and waves the red flag to the field because of dusty conditions at NASCAR Grand National at Tulsa, Oklahoma. The race is halted and never completed. In 1983, New York Yankee outfielder Dave Winfield threw a baseball during warm-ups that accidentally killed a seagull. After the game, Toronto police arrested him for causing unnecessary suffering to an animal. It's August 4th, I'm Slayton Swords, and that was the sports.
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15: This is Sports on Radio Iowa. I'm Todd Kim. Iowa forward McKenna Velitzko is aware of the expectations that come from being a five-star recruit. This 6'2 native of California was ranked as the sixth best player in the nation as a high school senior and is the program's most high-profile recruit since Caitlin Clark.
16: It's hard because the media and everybody expects something out of me, but I feel like my teammates and coaches, they've been really good at keeping me grounded and not to put so much pressure on myself. And I'm going to make mistakes. I'm going to do things that are good. And either way, I just have to keep pushing through.
15: Hawkeye coach Jan Jensen says Velitzko's made an immediate impact this summer.
17: Her presence is really elite. Her IQ is elite. And she's a heck of a teammate. She's just really soaking it in and learning, and I'm really excited. Her progress has been great.
15: Northern Iowa freshman Will Gertis has spent this summer adjusting to college basketball. The 6'8 All-State product out of Cedar Falls High School is one of eight new players on a UNI roster under first-year coach Kyle Green. Gertis says the biggest adjustment is the physical style of play and says right now he's focused on just working hard and is not concerned about getting playing time as a freshman.
18: I know that'll come, and even if it doesn't come this year, I have a lot of guys to look up to and learn from. It's more of, I would love to play, and that's definitely the goal, but if it doesn't get there, definitely no like hard feelings or anything. Just got to, put more work in.
15: The Iowa Cubs open an International League Series in Indianapolis tonight. The iCubs are coming off a six-game sweep at home at the hands of Scranton Wilkes-Barre and have dropped 10 of their last 11. Midwest League, the Cedar Rapids Colonels open a series in South Bend. The Colonels have dropped 11 of their last 12, and the Quad Cities River Bandits open up a series in Peoria. 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
20: On August 4th, 1984, a classic passenger train named the Star Clipper departed from Osage. 121 passengers were on board that Saturday night for the first trip on something new, a dinner train. The concept of a dinner train in modern times was something new, allowing many people the chance to experience rail travel for the first time, while also providing entertainment reminiscent of days gone by. That evening, the guests traveled throughout Northeast Iowa and enjoyed a fresh, chef-prepared meal, as well as live tableside entertainment. The idea was the brainchild of a legendary short line and regional railroad operator named Jack Haley. He thought restoring old trains and short sections of track would be of interest to people, and the Star Clipper dinner train has been called the father of the modern-day dinner train. Since its restoration, the Star Clipper dinner train has entertained more than 2 million passengers in three different states. But it all began with 121 passengers who rode the train for an evening from Osage on this date in 1984. And that's Iowa Almanac for August 4th. Follow us on Twitter at Iowa Almanac. Until tomorrow, I'm Jeff Stein.
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1: Evacuation orders are forcing tens of thousands of families from their homes near Spokane, Washington, where wildfires are burning out of control. More from Rory O'Neill.
2: Roughly 70,000 people are out of their homes, and at least 700 buildings have been destroyed by wind-whipped flames in and around Spokane. Statewide, 500,000 acres have burned during this summer's wildfire season. Three large fires are burning simultaneously, and that's straining local resources. Firefighters from other states are being brought in to help. One person has been arrested on an arson charge for allegedly setting one of those fires. I'm Rory O'Neill.
1: Spokane evacuee Joe Wilson says he's shaken by the fire.
3: My family barely got out of this alive. Like, we literally left right before we even got the evacuation notice.
1: Spokane is the state's second largest city, and strong winds are pushing the fire so quickly that entire neighborhoods are charred to chimneys. Voters head to the polls for another big primary election day in America. Ballots are being cast in Michigan, Missouri, Kansas, Virginia, and Washington State. Michigan's Democratic U.S. Senate race is the main event, pitting progressive Abdul El-Sayed against establishment-backed Congresswoman Haley Stevens. The State Department has informed Congress that it plans to close consulates in several countries. More from Mark Mayfield.
4: According to Reuters, the move, which is considered rare, will impact Canada, Japan, Indonesia, Cameroon, and Grenada. While the Trump administration has pursued the downsizing of some federal agencies as part of cost-cutting measures, there are foreign policy and national security officials who worry about reducing the nation's democratic presence abroad, saying it could open up more doors for adversaries like Russia and China. I'm Mark Mayfield.
1: Before the opening bell, Dow futures are up almost 400 points. I'm Michael Kastner. President Trump says ExxonMobil and Chevron are making too much money. Speaking in the Oval Office Monday, Trump, who called himself a big free enterprise guy, said the country's two largest oil companies were taking in too much money based on a shortage.
5: When you look at one company where they made 12 times what they made the year before, they ought to give some of that back to the public. And they better cut the retail price, the consumer price. Too much money. You surprised I'm saying it? I'll say it loud and clear. I'm not happy about it.
1: The oil industry argues current profits are based on global supply and demand. The American Petroleum Institute also cites uncertainty over the Strait of Hormuz, the critical oil trade route that's been choked to a trickle by the Iran war. A federal judge is temporarily blocking New York from enforcing laws requiring federal immigration agents to remove face coverings and display identification. More from Natalie Migliori.
6: In the ruling, the judge did concede masks may create dangerous situations, but added existing law means federal authorities make policies for how federal laws are enforced, not the states. Governor Kathy Hochul says masked agents do not make New York safer, adding her office is reviewing all legal options. However, a separate law that bars local police and jails from assisting ICE through specific agreements is allowed to take effect later this month. In New York, I'm Natalie Migliori.
1: SpaceX is preparing to release its first quarterly earnings report as a publicly traded company today. Among the line items investors will be watching, total revenue, revenue from its Starlink satellite internet service, and AI revenue guidance will be highly scrutinized. More on our top story, Amazon is sending a wildfire relief supply pack to Spokane. There are 26,000 items, including air purifiers, masks, diapers, and hygiene kits. I'm Michael Kastner.

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2: Good morning.
1: How are you on this sunny Tuesday morning?
2: Oh, I am all right. How about yourself?
1: I'm doing good.
2: You know,
1: I'm happy to be here.
2: I saw Spider-Man last night, so, you know, I'm on a high, high pedestal right now.
1: Well, it makes sense as to why you were climbing the walls when I came to work.
2: That's just not accurate. Never once have I ever thought to do that. Now, we used to have someone that used to climb the walls.
1: I bet everybody can guess who that was.
2: But for me, no, that was never a thought process.
1: Well, I'm glad you had a good night. I hope it travels into today because we've got great weather on the way before we have more rain tomorrow.
2: Yeah, and I also have the full list of spoilers for the movie, so everyone
1: no.
2: Sit back, relax.
1: It's okay, guys. I got you. I saved you.
2: No, I actually, what we realized is, you know, you always talk to your partner, whoever you go with to the movies about the movie. I asked her what her favorite part was. She answered, and then she's like, "What was your favorite part?" I was like, "Man, I can't remember part of the movie now." Is what I realized halfway through going home, and I really enjoyed the movie. I just couldn't remember.
1: Oh,
2: like the first half of the movie.
1: Are you okay?
2: No, that's what I learned.
1: Were there men in black suits with little pens?
2: No, but it was a packed theater.
1: Good.
2: It was a packed theater, so good. we had a good time. In terms of today's weather, enjoy it for the most part. However, we're going to see an increase possibility of rain over the next couple of days. So today's high is going to be 88, 30% chance of some precipitation during the day. That wind's going to be blowing 5 to 10 miles an hour, a low of 66 tonight, as we're going to get a bit of a cold front moving through. 70% chance of some scattered thunderstorms tonight, 5 to 10 mile an hour winds. Then tomorrow, a high of 79, a low of 61, 85% chance during the day of scattered thunderstorms, 75% chance when we move into tomorrow night. Then on Thursday, it's a high of 80, a low of 59, and a 20% chance of more thunderstorms. After that, we'll be all right for the next couple of days. We do have a slight chance of precipitation Friday night. We've got a slight chance of precipitation Sunday night. Other than that, it should stay relatively dry. In terms of the thunderstorms that are going to be moving in through the system, we could be looking at a whole lot of rain. So far, that seems to be the biggest concern that I've seen. However, they said that they can be strong. So you just might want to keep your eye on the weather, especially for tomorrow. Other than that, stay tuned to KILJ because we are a National Weather Service. High of 82 on Friday, high of 85 on Saturday, high of 87 on Sunday. I don't know who asked for the nice weather here in early August, but it's been brought. 63 the low, 67 the low, 68 the low, respectively, heading into the weekend. But hard to believe that Wednesday and Thursday we're looking at lows at 61 and 59.
1: I know. I am so excited for fall. I know we can't just throw summer away, but fall and spring are my two favorite seasons.
2: No,
1: it's kind of that transition period.
2: Seems like you want to throw summer away.
1: No, I don't want to throw summer away.
2: That's exactly what you just said.
1: My husband and I were talking about it, though. So I picked up Lily some new little outfits because, you know, she's growing so fast. And I got her some long sleeve onesies just in case.
2: She's not getting the boys' hand-me-downs?
1: She does have a lot of the boys' hand-me-downs, but she needs some pink, too. So I got her some long sleeve onesies. And my husband said, I like how everybody just does the just in case we get the fall weather we're hoping for.
2: Mm-hmm.
1: Gotta be prepared.
2: You know, we've been getting slight peaks at early fall, like late summer weather.
1: Yeah.
2: A couple days in July there. We obviously tomorrow with a high of just 79. So we've gotten some glimpses of fall. However, that makes me more concerned that September, maybe even October, might have some blowback summer effects.
1: Or glimpses of winter.
2: You know, yeah, I didn't think about that.
1: It can go the other direction,
2: I didn't think
1: too.
2: About that. However, I don't think that's going to happen. I think the seasons are getting pushed further into the year almost.
1: Okay.
2: That's my.
1: If you put that out there, it might be the opposite.
2: That's my inaccurate, prediction. You know, I've never been one to the bet on sports. I've never been one to bet on anything. Why? Because I lose most of the time.
1: So to balance it out, what's your favorite summer activity and what's your favorite fall activity?
2: My favorite summer activity?
1: Mm-hmm.
2: Man, growing up, it used to just be grab a ball and go outside. So whether that was basketball, baseball, football, it was just let's go outside. Let's have a game or so.
1: Okay.
2: As I got older, and we got bigger, the yard became smaller naturally. So then it was, let's get in the pool.
1: Okay.
2: And we'll play a game of whatever, basketball, which usually just turned into blood sport, football, which usually just turned into blood sport, or baseball, which was poorly played in the pool. Not sure if you ever played baseball in the pool. It's just, it's not a,
1: doesn't work as well.
2: Not a good game. You know, most of the time you just hit it out of the pool and it just was not good, poorly designed by us, but you know, so that's summer. My favorite fall activity, I don't know. That one's tough because I would just say football, like the entire football season is
1: okay.
2: My favorite.
1: That's what you look forward to?
2: Yeah, it is my favorite fall. I just like how it's cooler for the most part.
1: Yeah.
2: That's what I certainly like about it. But I think just the entire football season is what I enjoy most about fall.
1: Sitting by a fire in a hoodie.
2: That's, you know, yours?
1: Yeah, one of those hoodies that's a little bit too big and you can put your hands in the sleeves and pull the hood up. Yeah, that's the best.
2: Never owned a hoodie quite like that.
1: Really? Why? Well, just get a bigger size.
2: I don't like hoodies. How many sweatshirts have you ever seen? Have you seen me wear in my life?
1: A Steelers one. That was a hoodie.
2: So that's one.
1: Mm-hmm. You have two different Steelers ones. And you have one that says

0: Well, that counts.
1: Yeah. I prefer the layering.
0: I think it's easier. You like putting on pants and sweaters.
1: Yeah, or tights and skirts.
0: Oh,
1: like,
0: okay.
1: Give me two layers of pants.
0: You just want to be warm.
1: Yeah,
0: essentially.
1: I think so.
0: And summer is like where you're just hot all the time.
1: Yeah.
0: When you know, I get what you're saying. Mm-hmm. It's why I like wearing shorts all year. Is because I get to stay cool all the time. Sometimes am I cold? Mayhaps.
1: Sometimes you're too cool.
0: But it's much better than the opposite, in my opinion. So,
1: well, you know what else is
0: you
1: too
0: didn't
1: cool?
0: say what your favorite summer activity. You just
1: oh,
0: said
1: my
0: you,
1: favorite summer activity.
0: Yeah, you just said.
1: I think working in the garden, actually. Mm. Right now, my garden is so overgrown, it's kind of like walking in a forest. I went out there last night. And first of all, my plants are loving the rain that we had.
0: I was going to say.
1: Excited about that.
0: I was going to say, the plants at my house are doing all right.
1: Yeah, my bell peppers have turned yellow. Mm-hmm. I got a couple of those. Got some snacking peppers.
0: Good.
1: But yeah, I was in there just ripping apart weeds and crawling around.
0: We have too many tomatoes.
1: Too many tomatoes. No such thing.
0: Yeah, no, there's such a thing. Every day she comes in with a bowl. And I don't mean like a bowl like that you put your cereal in. Uh-huh. I'm saying like a bowl.
1: Yep.
0: A bowl that you put, like, let's say you're making chicken wings. And you want to season all the chicken wings at once. And let's say you have like 20 chicken wings. And you throw them all into this giant bowl. That's the kind of bowl I'm talking about. Full of tomatoes.
1: And you don't like tomatoes.
0: I like ketchup. I like tomato sauce. I like things that aren't tomatoes anymore.
1: You like the things that take a lot of effort.
0: Yeah, I like a diet. As long as I don't know. I just don't like the texture of a tomato.
1: What do you mean?
0: I don't like it.
1: What if they're real thinly cut with salt and pepper?
0: As long as there's like other things to hide it, it's fine.
1: Cottage cheese,
0: but on its ew.
1: I love tomatoes in my cottage cheese.
0: I don't like cottage cheese.
1: Why don't you like cottage cheese?
0: I don't know. Every day growing up, much like my lunches here, just become one thing. My lunches when I was growing up, hot dogs and cottage cheese every day.
1: Okay.
0: I'd get two cheese hot dogs.
1: Yeah.
0: And then get like two scoops of cottage cheese. That was me every day.
1: Okay.
0: One day I asked my grandma for lunch and she said, "All right, what do you want?" And I said, "I want ketchup on bread." And she's like, "What?" And I was like, "I want ketchup on bread." And she made me a ketchup sandwich. And I ate it all, apparently. She was quite concerned.
1: You're something else.
0: Hey.
1: Kewins told me one time
0: I'm cost effective.
1: To be a sports guy, you have to like ketchup on bread. Because sometimes after the games, that's all that's left at the concession stand.
0: that's very much accurate. So sometimes you hope that you get so far into the game, they're like, we're giving out the rest of the popcorn for free.
1: You're just lifting your
0: hand
1: up.
0: And you're just going. The funniest thing was we were at a New London game.
1: Mm-hmm.
0: And I think it was me and Doug, if I remember correctly. It was either Doug and I at a dance. We were either at Danville or we were at New London. Either way, it gets to like halftime of the boys' game. So we're in game number two, you know, running out of time. Concession stand just wants to get rid of everything because you don't want to keep anything. Everything's going to get thrown away.
1: Uh-huh.
0: So they send out these kids and they're like, "Hey, raise your hand if you want a free hot dog." And I'm like, "Hey, Doug, raise your hand." And he's like, "No." So instead I raise my hand, and I shouldn't have raised my hand because I didn't realize the lethal assassins that these kids were. They're absolutely launching these like missiles at these poor unsuspecting
1: dog coming your way
0: people. And I saw this person get absolutely whacked by a hot dog wrapper. And you know the aluminum foil just boom.
1: You can hear it.
0: Hit him right in the forehead from like 3 feet away. Boom. So I start dying laughing. I'm not paying attention. Doug's got to save me from a flying dog that comes my way as well.
1: Doug pulls out his mitt that he brings with him.
0: He needed it, man. They were flying it. And so I'm losing it. As they're still they watch that kid and they're like, "Well, what if we kept doing that?" And so they're launching these dogs at every unsuspecting person. I'm losing it up in the booth. And we were running out of time because it was the halftime show. And Sam, I think it was Sam back here at the station.
1: Uh-huh.
0: And he's like, what is going on? Because all he hears is

0: me laughing. I'm like, we're ducking and covering right now. You got these loose hot dogs getting absolutely flung at us here. And so we came back, and I was still laughing from the break.
1: That's funny.
0: And so trying to explain to people what we just experienced was certainly an experience at the actual game. I wish more venues would do that. Just send out the kids with whatever's left over in the concession stand. And they, like, hey, dump, tell them to throw it as hard as they can. Like, imagine a thing of nachos. Just,
1: just a piece of pizza. Whiz
0: that
1: pizza.
0: I wish there was more events like that. But, man, that certainly brightened my spirit that day.
1: Well, I don't think they'll be throwing their food, but tonight, if you want a good supper and you don't want to cook, the Spring Run Church, they have their annual ice cream supper social from 5 to 7 in Columbus Junction. We're talking hot chicken sandwiches, beef burgers, potato salad, pies, cookies, cakes, and of course, homemade ice cream. So stop by, again, 5 to 7 up in Columbus Junction. If you want the address, it is on our community calendar on Tuesday, or it's 24484. 90th Street.
0: I always find it every address that has five numbers in it a lot harder to say.
1: Every time I have to give my address of where I live, it's very long.
0: Yeah, that's why I tune out. Just rather not know where you live.
1: When am I giving you my address? That's weird.
0: Well, the last I checked, my girlfriend is over a...
1: Yeah, she drives. I'll give her my address.
0: Yeah. Well, who do you think drives most of the time?
1: Anyway, so Tuesday, also happening today, we have a community blood drive. Remember, we are in a nationwide shortage. So from 3:45 to 7, if you are over by the Hope Lutheran Church in Germanville, they have a blood drive going on today. I did not check that availability. Let me click on that real quick, if it'll load.
0: Oh, boy.
1: Oh, yeah, there's plenty of times available. So if you want to go, 3:45 is open. There's some times in 4, and then from 5:20 until 6:50, you've got time.
0: Alrighty. So plenty of opportunities to help out the community. Looking ahead to tomorrow, the Henry County Conservation Board's regular August board meeting is at 4:30 p.m. This is going to take place in the Conservation Board meeting room at the Conservation Office in Oakland Mills. If you have any, if you'd like any information, you can contact Henry County Conservation Department at 319-986-5067.
1: So I see that they're going to have a playground update at their meeting. And speaking of playgrounds, that new one they're putting in New London, it looks so fun.
0: Really?
1: Yes. Yes. There's a lot of pieces already up. I don't know when it's going to be open. Last I had heard, they said they were hoping the end of August, but they're not sure. So I'm excited to see it be done.
0: We had so many playgrounds where I grew up. You can go. There's so many different places, and you know, you always have your favorite of where to go, but
1: yeah,
0: there was one that had it shaped like it was a castle that you were running through, and then there was another one that had a hole in one of the things that you could look up at. It wasn't supposed to be there, but it looked like someone melted through, and I was like, that's a cool aesthetic.
1: Like so a that skylight?
0: Was, yeah, almost. You know, like you remember the tubes that you crawl through to get, someone like burned a hole.
1: Oh, that's a bit concerning.
0: The top of it. No, you can't fall through. No, don't worry. It's just...
1: No, I know you can't fall through, but who's bringing a cutting torch or something to burn through the roof?
0: You know, it might just
1: maybe they sat on top of it and used a magnifying glass.
0: I was going to say, I think it was just a kid having fun. You know,
1: with fire.
0: Who can fault
1: great
0: the kid
1: combination.
0: There? That one had the monkey bars, though. So that's how I remember that place, because I could never do the monkey bars.
1: So my mom was a stay-at-home mom, and in the summertime, to keep her sanity, she would take us around to different playgrounds.
0: Understandable.
1: It's like one of the best parts of being a kid. And there was a place down in Texas that had a big slide, and this slide was like a two-story building, just one of those old-fashioned metal slides. Mm-hmm. And my dad brought wax paper, I think it was, so that we could sit on it, and we just fly off the end. It was the best. We used to do that at Crapo, too.
0: I used to hate anything metal slide. That thing would burn you on the way down.
1: That's why you need the wax paper.
0: Well,
1: it saves your tushy and you go faster.
0: Well, I was never given any wax paper.
1: Well,
0: I don't know. I think slides are overrated.
1: Why?
0: Me personally, I'm more of a swing guy.
1: Okay, the swings are fun, but now that I'm older, they hurt my sides.
0: Really?
1: Yeah, I've got tender sides, I guess.
0: I didn't know that was a thing that you could have.
1: Well, It's my medical condition.
0: Is it the like the swing hugging you too tight?
1: Yeah, it squeezes my bottom. I don't like it.
0: I don't know.
1: It's because I sit in those little infant seats.
0: that probably could explain it. You're not supposed to like sit.
1: You know, my little chicken legs, we can fit through those.
0: That's good. Well, when you go on a swing, you're not supposed to like have your butt on the swing. You're supposed to have like your...
1: What?
0: Yeah, you're supposed to have like upper thigh.
1: Like your thighs?
0: Yeah, your upper thigh on the
1: swing. I'm going to fall backwards.
0: That's why you hold on to the chains.
1: There's no way. So you're telling me I'm swinging wrong?
0: Yeah.
1: Hmm.
0: If you want to go high, which is, I think, the purpose of a swing.
1: I don't know. Didn't they do a Mythbusters episode that there's only a certain height you can get?
0: No.
1: But I've seen people flip around.
0: Yeah, right? I'm sure there's... If you're
1: or
0: on
1: did
0: your,
1: I imagine that?
0: I think if you're on your own, there's a certain height you can reach.
1: Okay.
0: But as soon as you add another force of someone pushing you...
1: Okay, maybe that's what it that, is.
0: Yeah, I think you can go above and beyond.
1: Oh, man.
0: Because I scared my... my girlfriend's little cousins, because you know the up dog push.
1: Yeah.
0: Or, no, not the up dog. The underdog.
1: Yes.
0: What's up, dog?
1: That I just figured you called it up dog since you're you know from the north.
0: Since I'm awesome and funny.
1: Since you're from Chicago.
0: No, the underdog, and they had never experienced the underdog push before.
1: Oh, and, a first time experience.
0: Yeah, it scared them half to death, and they're like, "Never do that again." And I was like, okay, I'll never do that again. They're like, do it again. That's all kids do. But I didn't really, I think it was either the swing set or something. I got kicked in the face each time I did it on the way back. As soon as I let go, there was a rogue foot that got me right in the schnoz.
1: You got to duck to the side.
0: I tried. I realized I couldn't get that far down. I was never good at limbo.
1: Oh, man. Something that just makes my knees hurt to think about now, jumping off the swing. I used to jump off the swing all the time. If I did that, I'm pretty sure my legs would just like collapse, like telescope into each other.
0: Yeah, I saw them jump off the swing and they would like collapse to the ground and be like, oh, and I was like, yeah, I'd be done.
1: I'd just be there.
0: That'd be the end of the playground day.
1: I always used to remember my parents talking about, oh, I can't do that. It'll hurt my knees. And I'm like, oh, stop being so wimpy.
0: Stop being
1: now
0: old.
1: Now that I'm their age, I'm like, oh my goodness. I understand what they were saying.
0: I remember the first time my dad said, like, when it came to an amusement park ride, like, I don't think I can do this anymore. I'm being like, what a wimp this guy is.
1: Yeah. Like, yeah. Oh, it'll make me too dizzy. It'll make me get sick.
0: Yeah. Now I'm like only 26. And I'm like, I'm not sure I should do that ride anymore. And I was like, man, I went to Adventureland a couple of weeks ago.
1: Uh-huh.
0: And man, I went on just one roller coaster. And I was like, I think I'm done for today. That was a lot.
1: We become unfun.
0: Or the one where the ride spins on the little track.
1: Yes.
0: Oh my goodness, my girlfriend loves it. The Tilt-A-Whirl, I think it's what it's called,
1: or the Scrambler,
0: or the Twirl-A-Whirl. I don't know what it is, but anyway, you kind of control how well you spin on those things. My girlfriend loves spinning. She loves any ride that spins. I do not like any ride that spins. Me personally,
1: I'll tell you, I'd rather spin than go up really really high though.
0: Really?
1: Mm-hmm. The heights kind of get me. Once you get me past like a two-story building, if we're any higher than
0: My max is like 215.
1: Like 215 feet?
0: 215 feet.
1: How do you know that?
0: Because that's how tall the Raging Bull is, and I went on the Raging Bull.
1: Okay.
0: That's about it. Once I start to get, once I start counting to get to the top of a roller coaster, and I'm not there by like the 45-second mark, I'm starting to tap out.
1: You know it's too tall when you get that feeling of, oh, no, oh, no. And then that kind of goes away. And you're still going up and you're just like, okay. Now I'm not scared, but that scares me.
0: Yeah. I think I got to that point on one ride and I was like, I just want to get down.
1: Let's see. So if you want to feel grounded, you want a good, homemade, tasty meal. Hy-Vee is actually cooking tonight.
0: Yeah, you want to make sure that I remind you. So, hey, they're cooking dinner tonight.
1: Yes, they are. The Chef Cam, he is doing something new where he's making a couple meals a week. Let me see if I can find it so I don't tell you wrong. It's noodles and something else.
0: I thought you said... See, I know it's not right, but I thought you said gravy. And I was like, it's not gravy.
1: Okay, so it's slow-cooked beef and noodles, garlic mashed potatoes, and a roll in butter for only $5. 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
0: That sounds pretty good.
1: Yeah, that's dine-in or carry-out.
0: Here's some deals that are going to flummox you with how, you know.
1: Ooh, I forgot to ask about the word of the day.
0: How much money you're going to save on these. So do you want the word first? Or you want some deals first?
1: Tell me the deals.
0: All right. If you're looking at the weekly deals here, everyone needs some Kraft Mac. We're about to get back to school, you know. And what's an easy dinner to have? 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Frito-Lay snacks, salsa, or queso as well. Kellogg's cereal, two for $6. That's your Frosted Flakes at the very least. And I think that is the best cereal.
1: So this morning I stopped by the Fast and Fresh, the gas station for Hy-Vee. And I picked up, of course, my energy drinks. Spilled half of it on the way in this morning.
0: Your knee has been bouncing.
1: Yeah, poured down my knee. Anyway, I also got us a breakfast quesadilla, and it's a 10-cent fuel saver right now if you get the breakfast quesadilla or the breakfast bowl or the lunch quesadilla.
0: All right.
1: So 10-cent fuel saver. That surprised me. I was excited once I got to the counter.
0: Hey, that's pretty good right there. You can also get Sargento cheese. Yeah, that's a fancy stuff. Two for $6. Or some Hout. That's not how you say that.
1: I'm really excited to hear what this is now.
0: That's not how you say. No, it's really embarrassing. What I meant to say was hot house red, orange, or yellow peppers for $1.48. Try to combine hot and house.
1: Into a haute couture. Yeah. Or couture.
0: There you go again. Yeah, you know, that outfit is hot. You know, it just
1: H-A-U-T-E.
0: Yeah, I gotta go a little fancy with it. Hy-Vee, 100% apple juice, $2.27. Like I said, these deals just flummox you, as I tried to say. Hot house was apparently too difficult.
1: So what does flummox mean?
0: Perplex greatly, bewildered.
1: Oh, I like it.
0: So you've been flummoxed, you know.
1: I have been flummoxed. I've been flummoxed by the word flummoxed.
0: Yeah, I think that's good enough sentence for that. But in case you're looking for a different word to say bewildered or, oh man, he left me off balance, you've been flummoxed.
1: All right. Well, let's see here. How about you tell us about our weather? We'll go to our birthdays and anniversaries, and then we'll see where that takes us for a daily dose of kindness.
0: All righty. Well, looking at tomorrow's high, that'll definitely flummox you if you're used to these different August temperatures. But today, a little bit more like a summer day. 88 the high, 66 is the low. It's going to be partly cloudy skies, 5 to 10 mile an hour winds, 30% chance of precipitation during the day. That's going to jump up to 70% chance tonight. We could see some scattered thunderstorms. That'll also increase it tomorrow. 85% chance during the day, 75% chance when we move into tomorrow. And you were saying on your news, I thought, that for the most part, it seems like we could get some heavy doses of rain for tomorrow.
1: Yeah, it says if the storms become severe, it's just going to be heavy rainfall for the most part.
0: Alrighty, so wind might increase a little bit. So if you got anything outside that you don't want to blow away, maybe bring it in. Other than that, just be ready for a whole lot of rain. I'm really hoping that what I think is wrong with my car is not actually wrong with my car for tomorrow, but we'll have to wait and see on that. I'll inform you whether or not that is the case come Thursday. Thursday could be looking at more rain. 80 is the high, 61 is the low, 20% chance of precipitation. After that, should be a couple nice days in a row. We do have some slight chances of rain hanging out at just around 25%. That's all the way into Sunday night. Other than that, it should be pretty dry, and we're going to be hanging out in the low 80s, eventually getting up to the high 80s by Sunday, 88.
1: Okay, if you have ever been out here to the radio station, you know we have second story big glass windows in the front of the studio. There is a squirrel trying to get in through one of those windows.
0: Oh.
1: That's high. He's crazy.
0: You know, I was looking outside the other day because we always wonder who gets into the plants.
1: It's that guy.
0: I think it's this guy.
1: Yeah, now he's trying to break into the building.
0: Bit of a daredevil.
1: So if somebody goes live on air and it's not a normal time, it may be the squirrel. Don't know what he's going to talk about, but it'll drive you nuts.
0: Talk about, oh man, I was going to say the price of nuts.
1: I was going to say, okay, our day, or wait, hold on. We have birthdays and anniversaries for today. happy birthday today to Aria Fraker. Happy birthday today to Zoe Long. And happy anniversary to Adam and Mindy Krieger.
0: Happy birthday, happy anniversary. Make sure you tune in on Friday for the anniversary giveaway. Buy the scoop ice cream on the line. But we've got two for a birthday today.
1: Yes, we do. Okay, it's a two making it Zoe Long. Happy, happy birthday, Zoe Long.
0: Happy birthday. 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
1: And our daily dose of kindness before we go. Notice someone who feels invisible.
0: You know, that reminds me of the Spider-Man movie I watched last night, in which one of the big plot points is,
1: bye guys.
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1: From your Southeast Iowa Information Center, I'm Allison Jacobs. A more active weather pattern will bring several chances for showers and thunderstorms to Southeast Iowa through Wednesday night. Rain chances will increase late this afternoon and tonight, reaching between 50 and 80% across the region. Additional storms are expected Wednesday, with some capable of producing heavy rainfall. A few isolated severe storms will also be possible Wednesday afternoon and evening. Highs today will range from the upper 70s to around 90, followed by highs in the 70s to lower 80s on Wednesday. Cooler temperatures will move in Wednesday night, with lows ranging from the mid-50s to the lower 60s. Drier conditions are expected Thursday and Friday, with highs returning to the upper 70s and 80s. Two Minnesota residents were arrested on drug charges following a welfare check in Riverside Monday afternoon. The Washington County Sheriff's Office responded to the 100 block of Enterprise Drive shortly after 3:30 yesterday. The department's activity log states a caller requested a welfare check on someone reportedly acting strangely outside a building. Deputies arrested Habib Yusuf, age 24, of Invert Grove Heights, Minnesota. Yusuf is charged with second offense possession of methamphetamine and possession of drug paraphernalia. Alexis Marie Minter, age 27, of St. Louis Park, Minnesota, was also arrested. Minter is charged with first offense possession of marijuana, first offense possession of methamphetamine, and possession of drug paraphernalia. Two Keokuk men faced drug charges following a traffic stop in Lee County. The Lee County Narcotics Task Force reports Cole Sage, age 26, and Tyler Land, age 30, were arrested following a stop conducted by the Lee County Sheriff's Office on July 25th. A certified canine reportedly alerted to the odor of narcotics during an open-air sniff of the vehicle. A subsequent search uncovered approximately 45.7 grams of marijuana, 39.2 grams of marijuana wax, multiple THC vape products, and additional marijuana concentrate. Sage is charged with possession of marijuana with intent to deliver and failure to affix a drug tax stamp. These are both Class D felonies, along with misdemeanor possession of drug paraphernalia. Land is charged with first offense possession of marijuana, a serious misdemeanor. The Lee County Sheriff's Office assisted the Narcotics Task Force with the investigation, and all charges are accusations, and the defendants are presumed innocent unless proven guilty. Jefferson County has reached a $55,000 settlement with its former interim ambulance director, ending a federal lawsuit involving claims of workplace discrimination and retaliation. The Jefferson County Board of Supervisors unanimously approved the settlement Monday following mediation held July 29th in Des Moines. The lawsuit was filed by former interim ambulance director Judy Heisel. Her original six claims were reduced to three, involving sex discrimination, an alleged violation of Iowa public policy, and slander. The county's insurance carrier will pay most of the settlement. Jefferson County is responsible for an approximately $3,000 deductible. Heisel will receive $2,500 in back wages and an additional $34,000. The remaining just over $18,000 will go to her attorneys. The agreement releases Jefferson County and the other defendants from Heisel's claims. All parties deny liability, and the settlement does not constitute an admission of wrongdoing. A separate request from the former contract medical director, Dr. Amanda Moreno, for an additional $4,675 in legal expenses was tabled. Supervisors requested that Moreno provide an invoice detailing any compensation she believes she is still owed under her former contract. An Ottumwa man is being held without bond after allegedly assaulting his pregnant wife with the intent to end her pregnancy. Junior Jean, age 40, of Ottumwa, is charged with attempted non-consensual termination of pregnancy and domestic abuse assault of a pregnant person with intent to cause serious injury. These are both charges are Class D felonies. Court documents state Ottumwa police responded to a home in the 100 block of South Cooper Avenue at approximately 9:05 in the evening, Thursday, July 30th, following a disconnected 911 call. A woman could repeatedly be heard screaming for help before the call ended. Investigators allege Jean made statements about ending the woman's pregnancy and struck her multiple times in the abdomen with his legs. The woman reported pain and was transported to a hospital. Jean was taken to the Wapello County Jail. A preliminary hearing is scheduled for August 7th, and a no-contact order has been issued. The charges are accusations, and Jean is presumed innocent unless proven guilty. New London residents and a portion of the community will experience an emergency water shutoff this morning as crews repair a water main break on West Main Street. Water service in the affected area will be shut off beginning at 7:30 today and will remain off until repairs are completed. The affected area includes a portion of West Main Street between Pine Street and Orchard Lane, including sections on Spruce Lane, North Poplar Street, and Sunset Drive. Residents should refer to the city's map of the approximate affected area to determine whether their property will be impacted. That map is available under the news tab on KILJ.com. The city says crews will work diligently to restore water service as quickly as possible and apologize for the inconvenience. Residents are asked to be patient while the emergency repairs are completed, and anyone with questions can call the City of New London at 319-367-7702. Southeast Iowa farmers saw welcome rainfall to close out July, according to the latest Iowa Crop Progress and Condition Report released Monday by the USDA. After enduring a stretch of intense heat and humidity, much of eastern Iowa picked up above normal rainfall late last week, bringing relief to crops and pastures. Iowa Secretary of Agriculture Mike Naig says July will be remembered for its warm temperatures and unusually high dew points, but the month ended with widespread rain and a break from the oppressive heat. One of the most extreme weather observations came from southeast Iowa, where the Burlington Municipal Airport recorded an 85-degree dew point and a heat index of 121 degrees on July 26th. Despite the changing weather, farmers across Iowa had nearly 6 days suitable for field work during the week. Corn continues to progress well, with 93% of the crop now silked and nearly half reached the dough stage. Statewide, 80% of the corn crop is rated in good to excellent condition. Soybeans are also holding up well, with 88% blooming and 61% setting pods. 78% of the soybean crop is rated good to excellent. Pastures also benefited from the recent moisture, with 67% rated good to excellent statewide. The state climatologist says eastern Iowa received some of the heaviest rainfall during the reporting period, helping replenish soil moisture after weeks of hot, dry conditions. While much of southeast Iowa saw beneficial rain, western Iowa remains in greater need of additional moisture as the growing season continues. The weekly Iowa Crop Progress and Condition Report is released each Monday through the growing season by the USDA National Agricultural Statistics Service. For the full report, please visit KILJ.com. The Iowa DNR is introducing a quicker way to report buck deer found dead outside the regular hunting season. A new online tool will allow people to instantly report buck deadheads found between February 1st and July 31st. The term generally refers to the head or antlers of a buck found after the animal died from causes other than legal harvest. Additional instructions about the digital reporting process will be included on page 42 of the upcoming Iowa Hunting Regulations. And now for a look at our notices of death in the area. Mark Wesley Kraft, Sr., age 64, a resident of Fairfield, passed away Thursday, July 9th. A celebration of life for Mark will be held from 1 to 5 p.m. on Saturday at the VFW, 121 East Broadway Avenue in Fairfield. The Beener Funeral Home in Fairfield is assisting the family of Mark Kraft, Sr. Robert Bruce Eldridge, age 88, of New London, passed away Saturday, August 1st. Visitation will begin at noon on Tuesday, that is today, at the Faith Lutheran Church in Mount Pleasant, where the family will receive friends from 5 to 7 this evening. Funeral services will be held at the church tomorrow, beginning at 10 a.m. The Elliott Chapel is assisting the family, and online condolences may be left at ElliottFuneralChapel.com for Robert Eldridge. Teresa Lynn Scovel, age 62, of Libertyville, passed away Wednesday, July 29th. A graveside service will be held at 10 a.m. on Friday at the Fell Cemetery in Libertyville. A celebration of life will follow from noon until 4 p.m. at the Walton Club in Fairfield. Online condolences may be left at beanerfh.com for Teresa Scovel. Nadine Martin, age 75, of Mount Pleasant, passed away Thursday, June 18th. Graveside service will be held at 11 a.m. on Thursday in the Forest Home Cemetery. The family will greet friends following the graveside service from noon until 3 p.m. at the Mount Pleasant Golf and Country Club. 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That's a look at our Southeast Iowa information. For full stories, head to KILJ.com. I'm Allison Jacobs. 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
0: It's August 4th. I'm Slayton Swords, and it's time for the sports line with high school girls tennis. Burlington Notre Dame will face off against Albion Thursday, August 6th on the road. Mount Pleasant season opener will be a road contest against the Nikes on August 10th. And Fairfield will start their season at home against Keokuk on August 10th. Boot on the high school football. In a preview of Class A District 5, Pekin will attempt another flawless run through district play, while Danville eyes another postseason trip. The Panthers are going to essentially be starting over after graduating their starting quarterback, Riley Smith, and starting running back, Nolan Glick. Henry Adam and Elijah Brock will most likely be the new tandem, with Fairfield transfer Zandrick Allison bringing all-district talent to the new-look team. Since venturing out on their own after the 2022 season, Danville has clinched a playoff berth in each of their last three seasons, including a 6-3 record last year and the chance to host a playoff game. However, the Bears will also be looking to replace some talented seniors, especially up front, namely Byers Neely. Not only did he lead the team in rushing yards and touchdowns, but he also led the team in tackles each of the last 3 years. That'll be tested in a Week 1 home matchup on August 28th against a West Burlington Notre Dame team that boasts a more experienced roster. Wapple is hoping to return to the postseason after a 5-4 campaign last year. The squad sprinted out to a 5-1 start, but lost to Van Buren County after allowing 45 points and dropped a narrow 33-31 contest to Danville, leading into a one-sided affair against Linville Sully in the playoffs. Wapello was a well-balanced team last year, throwing for about as many yards as they rushed for and benefiting from senior quarterback Rowan Atkinson's reliability, see through only 3 interceptions to 14 touchdowns. Now they'll look to lean on Edgar Vasquez, as the junior rushed for 616 yards and claimed 7 total touchdowns last year. Wapello will start the year at home against the Wise Muscatine on August 28th at 7 p.m. Columbus turned in a 3-6 record last year, but their 3-3 district record was good enough to earn a spot in the postseason bracket. The Wildcats graduated 11 seniors from last year, and that included their starting quarterback, running back, and a trio of linemen. Lamar Siant was the only non-senior to accumulate more than 20 yards last year. The Wildcats will play Cardinal on August 21st at 7 p.m. at home. Lastly, Van Buren County hopes to build upon a season-ending victory over Wapello that saw the Warriors score nearly as many points as they had in their 5 other games. Van Buren County, unlike most of the district, returns most of their skilled positions, but will need to see their defense step up as they graduate their top 3 tacklers from last year. Caden Miller and Alex Scott each tallied over 20 tackles last year while playing both ways. The Warriors host Centrally on August 28th at 7 p.m. for their season opener. Moving on to local athletic camps, Wapello's youth football camp for 3rd through 8th graders will continue through Thursday, August 6th from 4 to 5:30 p.m. If you have any questions, you can email Coach Tony Johnson at tony.johnson@waplocsd.org. Winfield Mountain Union will hold its youth football camp today through the 6th for 2nd through 6th graders from 9 a.m. to 10 a.m. The camp will cost $30 and each camper will receive a t-shirt. The Winfield Mountain Union football camp for 7th through 12th graders will continue through the 6th from 5 to 7 p.m. And Danville High School will be hosting the SoCup basketball camp August 7th, going from 5:30 to 8:30 p.m., and August 8th and 9th from 2 to 5 p.m. for boys and girls entering 3rd through 8th grades. The camp will cost $60 per camper. If you'd like to register, there's a link in today's sports report. Moving on to the Mount Pleasant Cross Country, summer runs are underway for the Mount Pleasant Cross Country team. These runs are optional, but a great way to run with others and get in shape for the fall season. The runs are available to anyone entering 7th through 12th grades. Coaches may not be present in every run, as they're often led by upperclassmen. On Mondays, the runs will take place at 6:30 a.m. at the Old Threshers Museum Theater. Wednesdays will be high school speed day at 7 a.m. at Maple Leaf. And Tuesdays and Thursdays will take place at Saunders Park by the swimming pool at 7 p.m. The runs will continue through the middle of August until the Mount Pleasant Cross Country Camp. If you have any questions, you can contact Coach Lyle Murray at 319-850-0867. Moving on to Southeastern Community College, the women's soccer team will host Indian Hills Community College on Saturday, August 8th at 3 p.m., and the men's soccer team will start the season against Bradley University on August 11th on the road. Moving on to the Prospect League, the conference championships will be played tonight, with the winners advancing to a 3-game championship series scheduled to start on Thursday, August 6th. The Eastern Conference will see the Terre Haute Rex face off against the Lafayette Aviators on the road at 7 p.m., while the Western Conference pins the Quincy Doggy Paddlers as the Road Dogs against the Cape Catfish at 6:35 p.m. And it's now time for this day in sports history. 1934, Mel Ott became the first Major League Baseball player to score 6 runs in a single game. In 1956, Lee Petty dismounts his car on lap 32 and waves the red flag to the field because of dusty conditions at NASCAR Grand National at Tulsa, Oklahoma. The race is halted and never completed. In 1983, New York Yankee outfielder Dave Winfield threw a baseball during warm-ups and accidentally killed a seagull. After the game, Toronto police arrested him for causing unnecessary suffering to an animal. It's August 4th. I'm Slayton Swords. And that was the sports.
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1: The uncontained Spokane, Washington wildfires have forced nearly 65,000 people from their homes and destroyed some 700 buildings. Mark Mayfield with an update.
2: While no deaths have been reported yet, the fires are moving fast into residential neighborhoods where they pose a new unprecedented risk. Spokane is the state's second largest city, and strong winds are pushing the fires so quickly that entire neighborhoods are charred to chimneys. More than 450,000 acres has burned so far in Washington state this summer, and one person has been arrested for arson in connection with the ongoing blazes. The three fires burning simultaneously have also strained firefighting resources. I'm Mark Mayfield.
1: A Spokane, Washington man is under arrest, accused of sparking the largest of three wildfires that have destroyed those structures, displacing thousands of people. Evacuee Joe Wilson says it's upsetting to learn authorities think the Old Trails fire was deliberately set.
3: A teacher that I work with right behind my house lost everything that he had, including his pets, and like to know that that all could have been avoided is heartbreaking, man.
1: The Spokane County Sheriff says Aaron Farinacci was taken into custody without incident after a judge approved a warrant alleging first-degree arson. President Trump says ExxonMobil and Chevron are making too much money. Speaking in the Oval Office Monday, Trump, who called himself a big free enterprise guy, said the country's two largest oil companies are taking in too much money based on a shortage.
4: When you look at one company where they made 12 times what they made the year before, they got to give some of that back to the public, and they better cut the retail price, the consumer price.
1: The oil industry argues current profits are based on global supply and demand. The Powerball jackpot is growing. No one matched all six numbers in Monday night's drawing, so the grand prize jumps to an estimated $786 million. The cash option is $342 million. I'm Michael Kastner. The first deaths linked to the cyclosporiasis outbreak are now being reported in Michigan. Dr. William Schaffner of the Vanderbilt University School of Medicine says it's rare for the severe stomach illness to become fatal.
5: Most at risk are people at the extremes of age, the very old, the very young, and people with chronic underlying medical conditions.
1: State officials say the two people who died after contracting the illness had significant underlying health conditions that may have been impacted by the cyclosporiasis and dehydration. The 2027 Met Gala theme has been announced, and it's not without controversy. In New York, Natalie Migliore.
6: The theme for fashion's biggest night out is John Galliano Horizons. This marks only the third time a living designer is the focus of the exhibit that welcomes hundreds of high-profile attendees. The decision has stirred a lot of controversy after Galliano was tied to a string of racist and anti-Semitic incidents over a decade ago. But chief organizer Anna Wintour says the exhibition won't shy away from any of the darkness in John's past, adding it's part of what has shaped him. The hosts for the iconic fundraising event that takes place at Manhattan's Metropolitan Museum of Art have yet to be announced.
1: At least 12 people are in the hospital after being injured in a subway fire in Lower Manhattan. Assistant Fire Chief Tom Correo says heavy smoke could be seen coming out of the Astor Place train station around 2:30 this morning.
7: Seemed to have a little bit of a stubborn fire in one particular filter bay. This is the train that actually cleans the tracks. We think that might have possibly been one of the areas where, you know, the ignition occurred.
1: More on our top story, even as thousands have been ordered to evacuate parts of Spokane, Washington and the surrounding area amid raging wildfires, crews are still working to keep the lights on where they can. PowerOutage.us reports that more than 2,700 customers are without power in Spokane County. I'm Michael Kastner.
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1: I am the Reverend Court Fisher of First United Methodist Church in Mount Pleasant. In the chaos of our lives, allow me to offer you a few moments of hope and faith. If you, Lord, kept a record of sins, Lord, who could stand? But with you there is forgiveness, so that we can, with reverence, serve you. Psalm 133 and 4. I love watching baseball in person. The atmosphere is electric. The way the ballpark makes you feel. And if a game is tight in the eighth or ninth inning, every pitch and every swing feels more important than the ones in the first seven innings. Everyone is either standing or craning their necks to see what is going to happen. The only smart move is to slide your nachos under your seat or bound to launch them with a spontaneous leap from your seat. I always feel anxious for the batters in these late inning moments, and when the game is on the line, all the pressure is on them. Every time they swing and miss, the umpire yells strike and throws his fist through the air. The failure is amplified as the pressure builds. While it's fun to experience the pulse-pounding moments of a tense ball game, I think T-ball games get it right. You know, in T-ball games, there's no umpire to yell strike and no pressure to connect in three tries. You can chop at the ball as many times as needed. No one keeps track of how many times they miss. We just wait for the hit so we can cheer. A lot of us treat life like major league playoff game and instead of neighborhood T-ball. Instead of rooting for one another to swing for the fences and get a hit no matter how many swings it takes, we keep track of everyone's misses, the failures, the disappointments. We treat life like it's three strikes and you're out. Jesus says we're all in no matter how badly we've messed up. When our insecurity wants us to keep track of our failures, remember grace isn't keeping score. It doesn't even start counting. What part of your past has God forgotten, but you keep holding on to? You can also join us on Sunday mornings in person at 8 a.m. and 10 a.m. or watch our 10 a.m. service on our website, Facebook, or YouTube page. Much love, my friends, and remember, you all are truly, truly amazing.
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0: 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I'm Dustin Huffman. Front month corn futures fractionally to a penny lower. Soybeans trading anywhere from 5 to 6 cents lower here on the overnight. We'll take a look at those numbers here very soon. We saw that September corn rose 8.5 cents yesterday. Soybeans were up almost 5 cents. Kansas City wheat was up almost a dime as well. Monday's trade featured weakness to start, followed by a bounce late in the session, ending with slight gains. Going forward, weather forecasts for the next 7 days for the Corn Belt will keep gains limited. Additionally, energy markets have eased as the U.S. and Iran began another round of peace talks. On Tuesday, the Census Bureau released its June trade balance at 7:30. Traders will closely monitor U.S. crop weather through August, as well as ongoing wars in the Middle East and the Black Sea. The Dow right now is trading up 56 points. European and Asian markets are also both higher. Cattle futures made a valiant effort to extend Friday's gains but failed in the close. Hog futures closed mixed with spread trading, putting pressure on nearby contracts. Traders were uncertain over continued demand. Opening cattle and hog calls are higher across the board. We'll take a look at the numbers coming up next.
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0: On the overnight, September corn down a penny at 448 and a quarter. December new crop down 1 1/4 at 471 and a quarter. September beans down 5 3/4 at 1168. November new crop down 6 1/4 at 1186. Soybean meal is down $1.70 at 313.70. Soy oil 19 cents higher at 68.98. Chicago wheat down 1 3/4 at 649 and a quarter. Kansas winter wheat down 2 cents at 715 and a quarter. Kansas spring wheat up 2.5 cents at 692 even. Minneapolis spring wheat down 1 1/4 at 693 3/4. Oats trading down 3 1/4 at 312 3/4. We saw double-digit losses in cattle yesterday. Front month hogs were triple digits lower. That's Market Matters on the Iowa Agribusiness Radio Network.
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3: Well, good morning. I have a couple of special guests here with us today. So good morning, Pat, and good morning, Jeff. How are you guys?
4: Good morning. Very good.
5: Fine, thank you.
3: So why are we here today?
4: We are here for our monthly breakfast club to tell us what's been going on at the museum and the Van Allen House last month and the upcoming month.
3: And I am so excited because you guys are very busy in the summertime.
4: We have been. The last couple of years, we've tried to have a lot of different programs and activities to get people to come to the museum, the Van Allen House, to just see what we're all about.
3: And then something fun you've been doing is you've been starting with some trivia for Henry County.
4: That's what I'd like to start with this morning. Did you know that Henry County had a road made of wood?
5: Wood? What are you talking about? Plywood?
4: So, possibly. I'll let you know at the end of our little chat.
5: A wood road?
4: So, to begin with, tomorrow, August 5th, Mona Gates and Sheila Allender will again be at the Farmers Market, McMillan Park, on the cookie menu for tomorrow. Chocolate chip, cream cheese peanut butter, hermit cookies, and toffee chocolate pecan, to name just a few. That came directly from Sheila Allender, and we know about the kind of cookies that she makes.
3: Sheila makes a mean cookie.
4: She certainly does. And Henry County history-related items are also for sale at the farmer's market.
3: Awesome. We are very lucky here in Henry County to have such a... evolved museum. You guys have everything from genealogy to local history to a bunch of items that people don't know is here. We're very lucky to have that.
4: Thank you for that.
3: You're welcome. When we talk about the museum, when are you guys open? When can people go to the museum?
5: 1 to 4 on Saturdays, anytime by appointment.
3: Okay.
5: With the Van Allen House open the first Saturday of every month, 1 to 4.
3: All right.
4: And as always, we're available any other times and days by contacting us ahead of time.
3: Okay.
4: In fact, we get just as many visitors and contacts outside of our regular open hours than we do during our regular open hours.
3: Well, that's good to know.
4: But that's okay. We're flexible.
5: And really, not a month goes by. We don't get a call from someone saying, could we come look at this? Could you do this? Come on in here. We'd love to have you.
3: Perfect. Well, you said something about having your programs. What kind of programs have you already had? What's upcoming? What do you want to touch on today?
5: In July, we had a fun turnout a couple of times. It was Voices from the Past, and a couple of local characters played historical characters, Captain Beckwith and Eliza Peck Harlan. They are popular programs because we've done the research and we bring the people to life. And they talk about their experiences and their memories in Mount Pleasant. The last Saturday of July, it was at Sally Babinot, and she is a great-great-great-granddaughter of Henry Clay Dean, who was a pastor, a speaker, a senator, chaplain of the Senate for a while.
3: That's amazing.
5: Terrific. Talked about the family's experiences here in town. He was outspoken.
3: All right. And what happens if we missed these programs?
5: They're available on our Henry County Heritage Trust YouTube channel.
3: Nice. Okay. And so we just search Henry County Heritage Trust?
4: Actually, it does have an address. I'm not real familiar with YouTube, but our might even be called our YouTube handle. I don't know. Is that the right terminology?
3: Sounds right to me.
4: But it is at the at sign HCHT-Iowa. And there's also a link to the YouTube channel from our HCHT website and from our Facebook page.
5: Okay.
3: Oh, good.
5: Easy.
3: Good. Very easy to find. And then, go ahead, Pat.
4: I do want to give a special plug, shout out, again, goes to our group of soon-to-be ninth grade students who've been faithfully volunteering with us all summer, and we're going to miss them when school starts and all their other activities take up their time. Maddie, Jack, Karen, Delilah, Avery, Lainey, Christine, Kayla, and Jason. They've already created a picture scavenger hunt for the museum, which I've not seen yet. We haven't actually put it into play yet, but we will. And they're currently working on a video project, Mount Pleasant, Iowa, 1869.
3: Oh my
4: we
3: goodness.
4: Appreciate them so much. They're working on this video project, and I'm very excited to see the results of that.
3: And I can only imagine, Pat, you know every item that's in this museum. You've been around it for so long. To see these eighth graders, almost ninth graders, come in and see what they find is interesting or see everything again through their eyes, I imagine that's a special experience.
4: It is thrilling to know this. And they seem interested. They seem interested in what they're doing. It's not just a drudgery project for them. They genuinely feel, seem to be interested in the museum, what the content is, and learning about what we have.
5: Well, they keep coming back. That's a good sign.
3: Exactly. And that kind of builds that tie to Henry County for them so that they'll want to stay here too once they, you know, eventually graduate and move on.
5: So what's coming up for August? The museum's open every Saturday. But by August 22 at 2 o'clock, Samuel Luke Howe and the Underground Railroad.
3: Oh, wow.
5: With Joy Lapp. She's known locally as a teacher, and she's the... and. No, he was known as the teacher Samuel Luke Howe was the founder of Howe's Academy. Joy Lapp has done the research. Mm-hmm. Mr. Howe was deeply involved in the Underground Railroad. Joy will tell us more about how the abolitionist, the recent application submitted to the Network for Freedom, and what that means to Henry County. This is generously sponsored by C&M Cooling, Heating, and Plumbing, for which we appreciate that very much.
3: Okay. And that's at 2 p.m. on August 22nd, and that's going to be in the same room your other programs usually are at the museum, correct?
4: Correct.
5: The events room. It's accessible.
3: Awesome. Awesome. We'll put it on our calendar. We'll be sure to let people know.
5: Thursday, August 27th from 9 to 1, there's a garage sale of things that are miscellaneous, books and bookends, a lot of things like that. Come see if there's something you'd like to have for your own collection.
3: That's a cute name, Books and Bookends.
5: There we go. Saturday, August 29th, 2 to 4, the Saunders School Reunion. The Henry County Heritage Trust Museum building is the old Saunders School building, 403 West Madison. All former students, teachers, and staff are invited to gather to reminisce. Saunders pictures and memorabilia will be on display.
3: That sounds like so much fun. Is this the second year that you've done this?
4: Very good. Yes, it is. We thought we'd try and do it again. Last year was our inaugural Saunders School reunion, and we had several comments about people that weren't able to come. And so, well, we thought we'd do it again and see if it gained some more interest and have people that weren't able to come last year can come this year. And certainly the public's invited. It doesn't have to be just Saunders alumni.
3: That's fun, though.
4: So it's more of an open, it's not really a program. It will be more of an open house gathering from 2 to 4 on August 29th.
3: Okay.
5: That's sponsored by some members of the Henry County Retired School Personnel.
3: Very good.
5: As we talk about the events that we have, if you or your business are interested in sponsoring one of our 2027 events, contact us. We'd love to have you sponsor
4: And we're already getting comments and suggestions for things that we can have as programs next year. So it's an ongoing process.
3: That's good. I'm glad you're getting feedback too, though, because that means people are interested and they have kind of skin in the game that way.
4: Yes. Okay, are you ready for the answer?
5: Is it plywood?
4: It is not plywood. Henry County had a road made of wood. It was called the Plank Road. In 1849, the Iowa legislature approved construction of a plank road from Burlington to Mount Pleasant via Middletown and New London. The Burlington-Mount Pleasant Road was to be graded 30 feet wide and tolls were to be charged. The era of the plank road ended in 1855-1856 time period with the coming of the railroad. The Mount Pleasant terminus, or end, was located on East Washington Street near the present-day entrance to the Mount Pleasant Correctional Facility.
3: Oh, wow.
4: And just a little plug, we have a section of the plank road in our museum on display.
3: Well, awesome.
5: I was close. P and plank both start with a plywood and P.
3: I was going to ask you, do you know how much the toll was? That's interesting.
4: Oh, I do not remember off the top of my head, but we have it, you know, history of the Plank Road and specifically where it went and who helped build it and those kinds of things. We have all that specific research in the museum.
3: That's awesome. And see, that's just one of the little tidbits that you don't know about. You have to go to the Henry County Heritage Trust Museum and see how it is. All right. Well, is there anything else that we haven't mentioned? We've mentioned cookies. We've mentioned past events. We have upcoming events. If you want to volunteer, if you want to give back, all that good stuff about the museum.
4: That's all I can think of for today.
3: But okay. That's exciting, though.
4: We'll see you next month.
3: Yes, we will. I hope you both have a wonderful month. And thank you for all you do for our local museum here in Henry County.
5: Thank you for letting us tell the story.

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The beginnings of a garden? Those stray fence posts? Are you haunted by half-finished projects on your land? 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Our compact tractors allow you to swap implements easily, and with the right tools, those projects can get finished for good.

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4: Well, good morning. It is time for Classifieds here on KILJ. 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Maybe you need a nice new couch. 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This is an 8-foot sofa and a 6.5-foot love seat. 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You can check out that picture as well on KILJ.com. 319-254-2404. 319-254-2404. And last but not least for today, we do have a Kenmore gas range. It's clean. It works good. $100 is the asking price. It's located in Fort Madison. That number, 319-470-5123. 319-470-5123. That's that Kenmore gas range. It's clean. It works good. And only $100 down there in Fort Madison. Right now, it's 72 degrees outside. Today's a high of 88, a low of 66, about a 30% chance of some partly sunny skies today. Oh, wait, hold on. No, a 30% chance of rain today. We are definitely going to have partly sunny skies. There we go. High of 88, low of 66, about a 70% chance of rain tonight into tomorrow, where we will see some rain on Wednesday. Wednesday is shaping up to be a high of only 79, a low of 61. We've got about an 85% chance of rain during the day today. That's going to continue into Wednesday night, where it's going to be 75% chance. And then it might even linger into our very early morning hours on Thursday. High of 80, low of 61. It looks like once we get into the day on Thursday, it won't be very rainy. But that morning time, maybe if you're driving real early in your commute, you might see some rain. Friday's going to clear up and be a high of 83, a low of 65. Perfect golfing weather. Saturday, high of 86, low of 70, about a 10% chance of rain there on Saturday. And Sunday, partly sunny with a high of 88, a low of 69. That's kind of how our week is shaping up to be. Again, today, a high of 88, a low of 66, partly sunny skies, and about a 30% chance of rain. So if you're somewhere, you might see some rain today, but 72 degrees outside right now. Moving over to the Mount Pleasant Coffee Depot, what's for lunch? Well, it's Tuesday. It's Taco Tuesday. We all know that. If you want two giant soft-shell tacos, taco casserole, or you want a delicious taco salad, you know where to go. It's the Mount Pleasant Coffee Depot from 11 to 1 today. Now, I hope you've had a wonderful morning so far. If you would like to join Miss Katie, she will be on the road on our Facebook Live, KILJ Radio, to catch up with Sam and Heidi at the Vintage Raven here in Mount Pleasant. It's so much fun to shop from your phone no matter where you are, so make sure you join her. It's going to be a great time. And have a wonderful Tuesday. Thank you for joining us this morning.

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1: A man suspected of starting one of the massive wildfires threatening Spokane, Washington, will be in court today. Aaron Farinacci was arrested yesterday after a witness said he saw him acting suspiciously near one of the fires started over the weekend. Sheriff John Knowles says the witness saw smoke.
2: They saw smoke coming from what they believed was the area that they had seen the male bending down by the side of the road.
1: The Spokane County, Washington Sheriff's Office says they're still trying to track down 14 people who called for help as the wildfire emergency broke out over the weekend. More from Monica Nelson.
3: An estimated 290 people who needed help evacuating or were looking for someone who may have been missing called 911 when the fires exploded, with the sheriff's office being able to clear most of those up with the exception of 14. Spokane County Sheriff John Knowles says he would not consider this as 14 officially missing people, with the cell service in affected areas questionable right now. The sheriff's office has not yet received any reports of fatalities. The fires have destroyed around 700 buildings and forced nearly 65,000 people from their homes. Monica Nelson.
1: Voters will head to the polls today for another big primary election day in America. More from Mark Mayfield.
4: Ballots are being cast in Michigan, Missouri, Kansas, Virginia, and Washington State. Michigan's Democrat U.S. Senate race is the main event, pitting insurgent progressive Abdul El-Sayed against establishment-backed Congresswoman Haley Stevens. The race has divided the party, with fears within the DNC that an El-Sayed victory would pull the party further left and hurt their midterm hopes to regain control of the House and Senate. I'm Mark Mayfield.
1: Fans at Zac Brown Band's Boston concert over the weekend will be going on free vacations thanks to the band. All 37,000 people in attendance at Sunday's Fenway Park show were gifted a free cruise by Zac Brown himself. I'm Michael Kastner. President Trump says he looks forward to Todd Blanche being confirmed as the next attorney general. Trump's pick to head the DOJ was stalled by two Republican senators who wanted Blanche to issue a formal order terminating the so-called anti-weaponization fund.
5: He's going to do a great job. Everybody knows it. And I understand there's been a sign-off, but I don't know what they agreed. I think Todd Blanche agreed to reconfirm things that he's already said.
1: That was done on Sunday, and Trump told reporters on Monday he's not aware of the deal specifics, but Blanche will be a great AG, according to the president. The $1.8 billion fund would have been used to compensate January 6 defendants and others who say they were targeted by the Justice Department. Savannah Guthrie is renewing her plea for answers 6 months after the disappearance of her mother, Nancy Guthrie, from her southern Arizona home. Liz Kreutz reports the Today Show host has posted a new message on social media.
6: Savannah, again, turning to the public. Someone recognizes the writing in the ransom demand notes. Someone has noticed something different, strange, troubling, or just unusual, perhaps with someone they deeply love. Perhaps they are afraid to come forward. Perhaps they are conflicted.
1: Amazon continues to rise after its market value topped $3 trillion for the first time. Tammy Trujillo with more.
7: Shares hit a record high on Monday, rising about 4% after the company reported its second quarter earnings, fueled by a major growth in its cloud computing business and increasing demand for artificial intelligence services. Amazon Web Services brought in more than $42 billion in revenue, beating Wall Street expectations and highlighting the continued AI boom across the tech industry.
1: More in our top story, the Spokane fires. More than 450,000 acres have been burned so far in Washington state this summer. One person has been arrested for arson in connection with the ongoing blazes. I'm Michael Kastner.
8: This is Radio Iowa. State climatologist Justin Glisson says Iowa and the entire upper Midwest saw a warmer July, with the average temperature here about 77 degrees or 3 degrees above average.
9: So with 154 years of records, preliminarily the 25th warmest July on record, with July climatologically the warmest of any month. So that shows you just how warm we were across the state.
8: Glisson says rainfall in July was above average statewide, but locally it was split between northern and eastern parts of the state getting more rain, while drought conditions expanded in southern and western Iowa. A man from Shenandoah has been arrested in the weekend shooting death of a woman from Manning. The Iowa Division of Criminal Investigation says 27-year-old Riley Shea Mulbauer was found dead inside a house, and 27-year-old Joshua Lehman is charged with first-degree murder. I'm Jason Dinesen. 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
12: From your Southeast Iowa Information Center, I'm Allison Jacobs. A more active weather pattern will bring several chances for showers and thunderstorms to Southeast Iowa through Wednesday night. Rain chances will increase late this afternoon and tonight, reaching between 50 and 80% across the region. Additional storms are expected Wednesday, with some capable of producing heavy rainfall. A few isolated severe storms will also be possible Wednesday afternoon and evening. Highs today will range from the upper 70s to around 90, followed by highs in the 70s to lower 80s on Wednesday. Cooler temperatures will move in Wednesday night, with lows ranging from the mid-50s to the lower 60s. Drier conditions are expected Thursday and Friday, with highs returning to the upper 70s and 80s. Two Minnesota residents were arrested on drug charges following a welfare check in Riverside Monday afternoon. The Washington County Sheriff's Office responded to the 100 block of Enterprise Drive shortly after 3:30 yesterday. The department's activity log states a caller requested a welfare check on someone reportedly acting strangely outside a building. Deputies arrested Habib Yusuf, age 24, of Invert Grove Heights, Minnesota. Yusuf is charged with second offense possession of methamphetamine and possession of drug paraphernalia. Alexis Marie Minter, age 27, of St. Louis Park, Minnesota, was also arrested. Minter is charged with first offense possession of marijuana, first offense possession of methamphetamine, and possession of drug paraphernalia. Two Keokuk men face drug charges following a traffic stop in Lee County. The Lee County Narcotics Task Force reports Cole Sage, age 26, and Tyler Land, age 30, were arrested following a stop conducted by the Lee County Sheriff's Office on July 25th. A certified canine reportedly alerted to the odor of narcotics during an open-air sniff of the vehicle. A subsequent search uncovered approximately

0: misdemeanor possession of drug paraphernalia. Land is charged with first offense possession of marijuana, a serious misdemeanor. The Lee County Sheriff's Office assisted the Narcotics Task Force with the investigation, and all charges are accusations, and the defendants are presumed innocent unless proven guilty. Jefferson County has reached a $55,000 settlement with its former interim ambulance director, ending a federal lawsuit involving claims of workplace discrimination and retaliation. The Jefferson County Board of Supervisors unanimously approved the settlement Monday following mediation held July 29th in Des Moines. The lawsuit was filed by former interim ambulance director Judy Heisel. Her original six claims were reduced to three, involving sex discrimination, an alleged violation of Iowa public policy, and slander. The county's insurance carrier will pay most of the settlement. Jefferson County is responsible for an approximately $3,000 deductible. Heisel will receive $2,500 in back wages and an additional $34,000. The remaining just over $18,000 will go to her attorneys. The agreement releases Jefferson County and the other defendants from Heisel's claims. All parties deny liability, and the settlement does not constitute an admission of wrongdoing. A separate request from the former contract medical director, Dr. Amanda Moreno, for an additional $4,675 in legal expenses was tabled. Supervisors requested that Moreno provide an invoice detailing any compensation she believes she is still owed under her former contract.
1: It's August 4th, I'm Slayton Swords, and it's time for the sports time with high school girls tennis. Burlington Notre Dame will face off against Albion on Thursday, August 6th on the road. Mount Pleasant season opener will be a road contest against the Nikes on August 10th, and Fairfield will start their season at home against Keokuk on August 10th. Moving on to high school football, in a preview for Class A District 5, Pekin will attempt another flawless run through district play, while Danville eyes another postseason trip. The Panthers are going to essentially be starting over after graduating their starting quarterback Riley Smith and starting running back Nolan Glick. Henry Adam and Elijah Brock will most likely be the new tandem, with Fairfield transfer Zandrick Allison bringing all district talent to the new-look team. Since venturing out on their own after the 2022 season, Danville has clinched a playoff berth in each of their last three seasons, including a 6-3 record last year and the chance to host a playoff game. However, the Bears will be looking to replace some talented seniors, especially up front, namely Byers Neely. Not only did he lead the team in rushing yards and touchdowns, but he also led the team in tackles each of the last 3 years. That'll be tested in a Week 1 home matchup on August 28th against a West Burlington Notre Dame team that boasts a more experienced roster. Wampler is hoping to return to the postseason after a 5-4 campaign last year. The squad sprinted out to a 5-1 start, but lost to Van Buren County after allowing 45 points and dropped a narrow 33-31 contest to Danville, leading into a one-sided affair against Linville Sully in the playoffs. Wampler was a well-balanced team last year, throwing for about as many yards as they rushed for, and benefited from senior quarterback Rowan Atkinson's reliability, as he threw only 3 interceptions to 14 touchdowns. Now they'll look to lean on Edgar Vasquez, as the junior rushed for 616 yards and claimed 7 total touchdowns last year. Wampler will start the year at home against the Wise Muscatine on August 28th at 7 p.m. Columbus turned in a 3-6 record last year, but their 3-3 district record was good enough to earn a spot in the postseason bracket. The Wildcats graduated 11 seniors from last year. That included their starting quarterback, running back, and a trio of linemen. Lamar Siant was the only non-senior to accumulate more than 20 yards last year. The Wildcats will play Cardinal on August 21st at 7 p.m. at home. Lastly, Van Buren County hopes to build upon a season-ending victory over Wampler that saw the Warriors score nearly as many points as they had in their other 5 games. Van Buren County, unlike most of the district, returns most of their skilled positions, but they'll need to see their defense step up as they graduated their top 3 tacklers from last year. Caden Miller and Alex Scott each tallied over 20 tackles last year while playing both ways. The Warriors host Central Lee on August 28th at 7 p.m. for their season opener. Moving on to local athletic camps, Wampler's youth football camp for 3rd through 8th graders will continue through Thursday, August 6th from 4 to 5:30 p.m. If you have any questions, you can email Coach Tony Johnson at tony.johnson@wamplercsd.org. The Winfield Mountain Union football camp for 7th through 12th graders will continue through the 6th from 5 to 7 p.m. and Danville High School.

0: be hosting the SoCup Basketball Camp August 7th, going from 5:30 to 8:30 p.m., and August 8th and 9th from 2 to 5 p.m. for boys and girls entering 3rd through 8th grades. The camp will cost $60 per camper. If you'd like to register, you can follow the link in today's sports report. Moving on to Mount Pleasant Cross Country, summer runs are underway for the Mount Pleasant Cross Country team. These runs are optional, but a great way to run with others and get in shape for the fall season. The runs are available to anyone entering 7th through 12th grades. Coaches may not be present in every run, as they're often led by upperclassmen. Tonight, the run will take place at Saunders Park by the swimming pool at 7 p.m. Tomorrow, it'll be high school speed day at 7 a.m. at Maple Leaf. The runs will continue through the middle of August until the Mount Pleasant Cross Country Camp. If you have any questions, you can contact Coach Lyle Murray at 319-850-0867. Moving on to Southeastern Community College, the women's soccer team will host Indian Hills Community College on Saturday, August 8th at 3 p.m., and the men's soccer team will start the season against Bradley University on August 11th on the road. Moving on to the Prospect League, the conference championships will be played tonight, with the winners advancing to a three-game championship series scheduled to start on Thursday, August 6th. The Eastern Conference will see the Terre Haute Rex face off against the Lafayette Aviators on the road at 7 p.m., while the Western Conference pins the Quincy Doggy Paddlers as the Road Dogs against the Cape Catfish at 6:35 p.m. And it's now time for This Day in Sports History. In 1934, Mel Ott became the first Major League Baseball player to score six runs in a single game. In 1956, Lee Petty dismounts his car in lap 32 and waves the red flag to the field because of dusty conditions at NASCAR Grand National at Tulsa, Oklahoma. The race is halted and never completed. In 1983, New York Yankee outfielder Dave Winfield threw a baseball during warmups and accidentally killed a seagull. After the game, Toronto police arrested him for causing unnecessary suffering to an animal. It's August 4th. I'm Slayton Swords. And that was the sports.
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3: 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Dorchester, Wisconsin this morning's a dollar higher at 68. Major direct markets are expected to open steady to higher on packer demand expectations. Pork was up 90 cents yesterday at $100.91. The estimated hog slaughter yesterday was 430,000 head, which was 10,000 more than a week ago and up about 3,000 from a year ago. Box beef was mixed. Choice was $5.35 higher at $366.73. Select beef was $1.78 lower at $344.45. In Chicago, September soybeans are down 17 and 3 quarters. September corn is 5 and a half lower. September wheat in Chicago is down 13 and a quarter. Looks like another round of fund and technical pressure moving through the grains and oil seeds this morning as traders watch weather. Near-term development conditions for corn and soybeans do look favorable, including rain in some key growing areas. Corn did see a week-to-week decline in the condition rating, and the rating is below a year ago, with most of the pollination phase happening during hot, dry weather. That could eventually have an impact on yield. As for corn, it is watching spring and winter wheat harvest activity, along with movement in the Black Sea region. Cattle are mixed, waiting for direct business to get underway. Could see bids refreshed at 233 live this morning. October live's up 12 at 266.85. December 7 higher at 266.30. September feeders are up 52 at 343.07. And hogs are down on technical selling. October is down 52 at 83.15. December lean 77 lower at 74.57. 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Proud to support the American farmers and ranchers who harvest our future year in and year out. John Perkins, Brownfield.
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Here's your KILJ forecast for Southeast Iowa. Mainly sunny skies today, with daytime highs approaching 88. Winds out of the south, 5 to 10 miles per hour. Slight chance for storms tonight. Lows dip down to about 66. Overcast skies. Overcast tomorrow. Storms likely. Daytime highs approaching 79. Highs level off around 80 Thursday, with a slight chance for storms. 83, a mix of clouds and sun Friday. I'm meteorologist Paul Trombley. Currently 72.

0: Live to be hosting a community blood drive today from 3:45 to 7 p.m. at the Hope Lutheran Church in Germanville. 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
1: Cattle futures are mixed. Hogs, corn, and soybeans are lower. I'm John Perkins with a Brownfield Market Update. You better build bigger bins. It's just a suggestion, but regardless, be ready to maximize your per acre profits with MX Series corn by Stein. Stein has yield. Soybeans are down this morning, double-digit losses as near-term development weather looks favorable, including rain in some key growing areas. China did buy 132,000 tons of new crop U.S. soybeans ahead of the open. That marks the fourth consecutive business day in a row with the sale. The running total is over 1.1 million tons, most of that to China, all of it new crop. September beans are down 17 and three quarters to 11.56. November's down 18 at 11.74 and a quarter. Soybean products this morning also down. Corn's lower, monitoring development weather, shrugging off the week-to-week decline in the U.S. crop rating. Still, that rating is below a year ago, and most of the pollination happened during hot, dry weather in July. September's 5 1/4 lower at 4.44. December's down 5 3/4 at 4.66 and 3/4. And wheat is lower, watching U.S. winter and spring wheat harvest activity while waiting for something to happen with Black Sea exports. September, Chicago's down 13 3/4 at 6.37 and a half. Taking profits, December cotton's down 117 at 81.40. Watching early harvest, September rice is up 13 and a half at 14.31. Live and feeder cattle are watching the direct markets. October live is down 2 at 226.70. December's up 15 at 226.37. September feeders are 65 higher at 343.20. And hogs are lower on technical weakness. Cash business is firm to start the day with the major direct markets expected to open higher. October's down 20 at 83.47 and December's 37 lower at 74.97. Over in the broader market, the Dow's crude oil is just above 76 a barrel. The Dow's 635 higher. John Perkins, Brownfield.

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0: soybeans, corn, cattle, and hogs are lower. I'm John Perkins with a Brownfield Market Update. When it comes to short stature corn, it all started with Stein. For decades, they've been focused on unique hybrids that deliver top yields. Stein invented short stature corn, then they perfected it. Soybeans and corn are lower on non-threatening crop weather and a drop in crude oil. September beans are down 16 at 11.58. November 16 and a quarter lower at 11.76. September corn's down 5 and a quarter at 4.44. December's 5 and a half lower at 4.67. Live and feeder cattle are waiting for direct business to get underway. October live's down 55 at 226.17. December's 57 lower at 225.65. September feeders are 52 lower at 342.02. And on technical selling, October hogs are down 7 at 83.57. December leans 35 cents lower at $75. John Perkins, Brownfield.
1: Here we go again. 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The fun begins Wednesday, August 12th with Shuck Fest at Mershman Seat. 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A festival you can't resist. 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
3: Highs level off around 88 today. Under mainly clear skies, southerly winds 5 to 10 miles per hour. Slight chance of thunderstorms tonight. Lows level off around 66. Cloudy skies expected. I'm meteorologist Paul Frombly. Currently 72.

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1: The uncontained Spokane, Washington wildfires have now forced almost 65,000 people from their homes, and one person has been arrested. Monica Nelson with more.
2: Incident Commander Tom Clemo says the full extent of the devastation is not yet clear.
3: The next week or so are going to be extremely difficult.
2: Spokane County Sheriff John Knowles says 37-year-old Aaron Farinacci has been arrested in connection with one of the fires.
4: When he was detained, he was found to be in possession of some waterproof matches and a butane lighter.
2: He's been arrested for arson. I'm Monica Nelson.
1: Chris Stanley says it's shocking that someone might have set the fire on purpose.
5: What could the punishment be? I'm a Christian, and I can't imagine what goes through a person's mind.
1: President Trump says whether Iran wants to admit it or not, the two sides are talking about the Islamic Republic not having a nuclear weapon. He warned a new round of talks with Iran will represent their last chance to make a deal.
6: I want to give them every last chance before decapitation. Very tough to do what we have planned, still planned. We'll see what happens.
1: He had that to say Monday in the Oval Office. He also called the Iranian regime unbelievably duplicitous, his words, after they denied that talks were taking place yesterday. In a post on Truth Social, Trump said whether Iran wants to admit it or not, the two sides are talking about the Islamic Republic not having a nuclear weapon. It's a busy primary election day in America. Ballots are being cast in Michigan, Missouri, Kansas, Virginia, and Washington State. Michigan's Democratic U.S. Senate race is the main event. I'm Michael Kastner. New Jersey's governor says the death of a second person inside a controversial ICE detention center is a reminder of why it should be closed. Andrew Whitman reports.
7: Governor Mikey Sherrill says she's deeply disturbed by the death of a 41-year-old Salvadoran detainee inside Newark's Delaney Hall Detention Center. Sherrill also bashed the use of private, for-profit prisons, which Delaney and the proposed ICE Center in Roxbury both are. And referencing claims of inhumane conditions at Delaney, the governor also pledged to use every legal tool at her disposal to, quote, protect the rights of those being held at the facility.
1: Republican candidate for Minnesota governor and MyPillow CEO Mike Lindell allegedly violated campaign laws by handing out pillows to promote his candidacy. A complaint claims the MyPillow CEO tossed pillows with the wording Mike Lindell for governor to bystanders during a 4th of July parade. Spider-Man Brand New Day has surpassed Avengers Endgame for the biggest domestic opening weekend of all time. More from Scott Carr.
8: The fourth film in the Tom Holland-led franchise brought in a massive $360 million in its debut, moving past Endgame's $357 million. Brand New Day has brought in a global total of $932 million and is expected to eclipse $1 billion sometime this week.
9: Hi, my name is Peter Parker. I have something to tell you that's going to sound crazy.
8: Meanwhile, the combination of Spider-Man's historic weekend and the Odyssey's third weekend haul of $51 million has led to the biggest domestic box office weekend ever set by Endgame in 2019.
1: And more on our top story, fire crews from a dozen states and even international partners are descending upon Spokane, Washington to help battle the devastating wildfires at last count. More than 4,000 personnel have been dispatched. I'm Michael Kastner.
10: 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State climatologist Justin Glisson says Iowa and the entire upper Midwest saw a warmer July, with the average temperature here about 77 degrees or 3 degrees above average.
11: So with 154 years of records, preliminarily the 25th warmest July on record, with July climatologically the warmest

0: 7-year-old Riley Shea Mulbauer was found dead inside a house, and 27-year-old Joshua Lehman is charged with first-degree murder. I'm Jason Dinesen. 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
3: From your Southeast Iowa Information Center, I'm Allison Jacobs. A more active weather pattern will bring several chances for showers and thunderstorms to Southeast Iowa through Wednesday night. Rain chances will increase late this afternoon and tonight, reaching between 50 and 80% across the region. Additional storms are expected Wednesday, with some capable of producing heavy rainfall. A few isolated severe storms will also be possible Wednesday afternoon and evening. Highs today will range from the upper 70s to around 90, followed by highs in the 70s to lower 80s on Wednesday. Cooler temperatures will move in Wednesday night, with lows ranging from the mid-50s to the lower 60s. Drier conditions are expected Thursday and Friday, with highs returning to the upper 70s and 80s. Two Minnesota residents were arrested on drug charges following a welfare check in Riverside Monday afternoon. The Washington County Sheriff's Office responded to the 100 block of Enterprise Drive shortly after 3:30 yesterday. The department's activity log states a caller requested a welfare check on someone reportedly acting strangely outside a building. Deputies arrested Habib Yusuf, age 24, of Invert Grove Heights, Minnesota. Yusuf is charged with second offense possession of methamphetamine and possession of drug paraphernalia. Alexis Marie Minter, age 27, of St. Louis Park, Minnesota, was also arrested. Minter is charged with first offense possession of marijuana, first offense possession of methamphetamine, and possession of drug paraphernalia. Two Keokuk men faced drug charges following a traffic stop in Lee County. The Lee County Narcotics Task Force reports Cole Sage, age 26, and Tyler Land, age 30, were arrested following a stop conducted by the Lee County Sheriff's Office on July 25th. A certified canine reportedly alerted to the odor of narcotics during an open-air sniff of the vehicle. A subsequent search uncovered approximately 45.7 grams of marijuana, 39.2 grams of marijuana wax, multiple THC vape products, and additional marijuana concentrate. Sage is charged with possession of marijuana with intent to deliver and failure to affix a drug tax stamp. These are both Class D felonies, along with misdemeanor possession of drug paraphernalia. Land is charged with first offense possession of marijuana, a serious misdemeanor. The Lee County Sheriff's Office assisted the Narcotics Task Force with the investigation, and all charges are accusations, and the defendants are presumed innocent unless proven guilty. Jefferson County has reached a $55,000 settlement with its former interim ambulance director, ending a federal lawsuit involving claims of workplace discrimination and retaliation. The Jefferson County Board of Supervisors unanimously approved the settlement Monday following mediation held July 29th in Des Moines. The lawsuit was filed by former interim ambulance director Judy Heisel. Her original six claims were reduced to three, involving sex discrimination, an alleged violation of Iowa public policy, and slander. The county's insurance carrier will pay most of the settlement. Jefferson County is responsible for an approximately $3,000 deductible. Heisel will receive $2,500 in back wages and an additional $34,000. The remaining just over $18,000 will go to her attorneys. The agreement releases Jefferson County and the other defendants from Heisel's claims. All parties deny liability, and the settlement does not constitute an admission of wrongdoing. A separate request from the former contract medical director, Dr. Amanda Moreno, for an additional $4,675 in legal expenses was tabled. Supervisors requested that Moreno provide an invoice detailing any compensation she believes

0: she is still owed under her former contract.
1: It's August 4th, I'm Slayton Swords, and it's time for the sports time with high school girls tennis. Burlington Notre Dame will face off against Albion on Thursday, August 6th on the road. Mount Pleasant season opener will be a road contest against the Nikes on August 10th, and Fairfield will start their season at home against Keokuk on August 10th. Moving on to high school football, in a preview for Class A District 5, Pekin will attempt another flawless run through district play, while Danville eyes another postseason trip. The Panthers are going to essentially be starting over after graduating their starting quarterback Riley Smith and starting running back Nolan Glick. Henry Adam and Elijah Brock will most likely be the new tandem, with Fairfield transfer Zandrick Allison bringing all district talent to the new look team. Since venturing out on their own after the 2022 season, Danville has clinched a playoff berth in each of their last three seasons, including a 6-3 record last year and the chance to host a playoff game. However, the Bears will be looking to replace some talented seniors, especially up front, namely Byers Neely. Not only did he lead the team in rushing yards and touchdowns, but he also led the team in tackles each of the last 3 years. That'll be tested in a Week 1 home matchup on August 28th against a West Burlington Notre Dame team that boasts a more experienced roster. Wampler's hoping to return to the postseason after a 5-4 campaign last year. The squad sprinted out to a 5-1 start, well, lost to Van Buren County after allowing 45 points and dropped a narrow 33-31 contest to Danville, leading into a one-sided affair against Linville Sully in the playoffs. Wampler was a well-balanced team last year, throwing for about as many yards as they rushed for, and benefited from senior quarterback Rowan Atkinson's reliability, as he threw only 3 interceptions to 14 touchdowns. Now they'll look to lean on Edgar Vasquez, as the junior rushed for 616 yards and claimed 7 total touchdowns last year. Wampler will start the year at home against the Wise Muscatine on August 28th at 7 p.m. Columbus turned in a 3-6 record last year, but their 3-3 district record was good enough to earn a spot in the postseason bracket. The Wildcats graduated 11 seniors from last year. That included their starting quarterback, running back, and a trio of linemen. Lamar Siant was the only non-senior to accumulate more than 20 yards last year. The Wildcats will play Cardinal on August 21st at 7 p.m. at home. Lastly, Van Buren County hopes to build upon a season-ending victory over Wampler that saw the Warriors score nearly as many points as they had in their other 5 games. Van Buren County, unlike most of the district, returns most of their skilled positions, but they'll need to see their defense step up as they graduate their top 3 tacklers from last year. Caden Miller and Alex Scott each tallied over 20 tackles last year while playing both ways. The Warriors host Central Lee on August 28th at 7 p.m. for their season opener. Moving on to local athletic camps, Wampler's youth football camp for 3rd through 8th graders will continue through Thursday, August 6th from 4 to 5:30 p.m. If you have any questions, you can email Coach Tony Johnson at tony.johnson@wamplercsd.org. The Winfield Mountain Union football camp for 7th through 12th graders will continue through the 6th from 5 to 7 p.m. And Danville High School will be hosting the Soak Up basketball camp August 7th going from 5:30 to 8:30 p.m. and August 8th and 9th from 2 to 5 p.m. for boys and girls entering 3rd through 8th grades. The camp will cost $60 per camper. If you'd like to register, you can follow the link in today's sports report. Moving on to Mount Pleasant Cross Country, summer runs are underway for the Mount Pleasant Cross Country team. These runs are optional, but a great way to run with others and get in shape for the fall season. The runs are available to anyone entering 7th through 12th grades. Coaches may not be present in every run, as they're often led by upperclassmen. Tonight, the run will take place at Saunders Park by the swimming pool at 7 p.m. Tomorrow, it'll be high school speed day at 7 a.m. at Maple Leaf. The runs will continue through the middle of August until the Mount Pleasant Cross Country Camp. If you have any questions, you can contact Coach Lyle Murray at 319-850-0867. Moving on to Southeastern Community College, the women's soccer team will host Indian Hills Community College on Saturday, August 8th at 3 p.m., and the men's soccer team will start the season against Bradley University on August 11th on the road. Moving on to the Prospect League, the conference championships will be played tonight, with the winners advancing to a 3-game championship series scheduled to start on Thursday, August 6th. The Eastern Conference will see the Terre Haute Rex face off against the Lafayette Aviators on the road at 7 p.m., while the Western Conference pins the Quincy Doggy Paddlers as the Road Dogs against the Cape Catfish at 6:35 p.m. And it's now time for This Day in Sports History. 1934, Mel Ott became the first Major League Baseball player to score 6 runs in a single game. In 1956, Lee Petty dismounts his car in lap 32, and waves the red flag to the field because of dusty conditions
2: at NASCAR Grand National at Tulsa, Oklahoma. The race is halted and never completed. In 1983, New York Yankee outfielder Dave Winfield threw a baseball during warmups and accidentally killed a seagull. After the game, Toronto police arrested him for causing unnecessary suffering to an animal. It's August 4th, I'm Slayton Swords, and that was the sports.
3: Cattle futures are mixed. Hogs, corn, and soybeans are lower. I'm John Perkins with a Brownfield Market Update. You are made for farming, and so is Stein. At Stein Seed Company, they have decades of research dedicated to developing seed that allows you to farm the way you want to farm. Soybeans and corn are lower on a generally favorable near-term crop weather and a decline in crude oil. November-September beans are down 17 and a half at 11.56 and a quarter. November is down 18 and a quarter at 11.74. September corn 7 lower at 4.42 and a quarter. December's down 7 and a half at 4.65. Cattle are waiting for direct business. October is steady in the live pit at 226.72. December's unchanged at 226.22. With the lower move in corn, September feeders are up $1.85 at $3.44.40. And on technical selling, October hogs are down 22 at $83.42. December's 50 lower at $74.85. Brownfield.
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1: Here we go again. 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

0: Sunshine mixed with clouds at times
1: today,
0: with daytime highs approaching 88. Winds out of the south, 5 to 10 miles per hour. Slight chance of thunderstorms
1: tonight.
0: Lows level off around 66.
1: Overcast.
0: I'm meteorologist Paul Frobley. Right now, it's 77 degrees.

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0: Cattle futures are mostly lower. Soybeans, corn, and hogs are down. I'm John Perkins with a Brownfield Market Update. Farming's in your DNA and Stein's as well. Stein offers seed genetics developed by farmers for farmers. Stein has yield. Live life your way with Stein. Soybeans and corn are pressured by crude oil and the weather. September beans are down 21 at 11.52 and three quarters. November's 21 and a quarter lower at 11.71. September corn 7.5 lower at 4.41 and three quarters. December's down 7.75 at 4.64 and three quarters. Live cattle are lower and feeders are mixed, waiting for direct business. Most active October lives down 12 to 226.60. September feeders are up $1.30 at 343.85. And hogs continue to look maybe technically weak. October's down 22 at 83.45. December leans down 47 at 74.87. John Perkins, Brownfield.
1: Here's your KILJ forecast for Southeast Iowa. Sunshine mixed with clouds at times today, with daytime highs approaching 88. South winds 5 to 10 miles per hour. Overcast skies tonight, slight chance for storms, lows dip down to about 66. Cloudy skies expected tomorrow. Thunderstorms likely. Daytime highs approaching 79. Slight chance for storms Thursday. Daytime highs approaching 80. 83, a mix of clouds and sun Friday. I'm meteorologist Paul Frombly. Currently 77.

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1: 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USDA recently published the latest edition of its Land Values Report, which provides a snapshot of the value of various agricultural properties. We will hear more from Lance Honig of the National Agricultural Statistics Service next.
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1: USDA recently published the latest edition of its Land Values Report, which provides a snapshot of the value of various agricultural properties. Lance Honig of the National Agricultural Statistics Service offers a summary of the report.
3: The sixth consecutive year of increasing values across the board, but maybe a bit of a slowing in terms of that increase. We saw a little bit of a slowdown in those increases last year, a little bit. We're talking about three major categories: all land and buildings, cropland, and pasture. And again, increases across the board on all three categories, a little bit slower than what we've seen in some of the recent years.
1: Honig also breaks down the numbers for cash rents of agricultural lands.
3: Taking a look at the cash rents, what we're talking about here is the average cash rent rate that was paid by producers for land that they rented on their operations. And there we saw pretty slow changes happening there. In fact, very similar to what we saw last year. Last year's values were very similar to what we saw the year before. And so this is really two consecutive years of pretty steady cash rental rates. Looking at cropland down just a dollar an acre from last year. That sits at $160 per acre on average. Irrigated cropland rates unchanged from last year. Non-irrigated cropland rates down a dollar. Actually did see an increase in the average pasture cash rental rates, up a dollar an acre to $16.50 per acre.
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0: This is information from around the world on KILJ.
1: The uncontained Spokane, Washington wildfires have now forced almost 65,000 people from their homes and have destroyed some 700 buildings. This resident is among many who returned home to find nothing left.
2: My dad had actually just finished paying off the house. Yeah. Mm-hmm. He worked really hard for that. It was a beautiful home. It really was.
1: No deaths have been reported so far. However, the risk is growing as strong winds push the fires very quickly and entire neighborhoods are charred to chimneys. One person has been arrested for arson in connection with one of the three wildfires currently burning in the Spokane area. More than 450,000 acres have burned in Washington state this summer, and more than a dozen people are still being tracked down by the Spokane County, Washington Sheriff's Office after they called for help as the wildfire emergency broke out over the weekend. An estimated 290 people who needed help evacuating or looking for someone who may have been missing called 911 when the fires exploded, with the sheriff's office being able to clear most of those up with the exception of 14 people. President Trump says whether Iran wants to admit it or not, the two sides are talking about the Islamic Republic not having a nuclear weapon. He warned a new round of talks with Iran will represent their last chance to make a deal. Yesterday, he said, quote, "I want to give them every last chance before decapitation." It's primary election day today in Michigan, Missouri, Kansas, Virginia, and Washington state. NBC's Shaquille Brewster reports that the Democratic U.S. Senate race in Michigan is perhaps the most closely watched.
3: With four-term Congresswoman Haley Stevens taking on progressive Abdul El-Sayed in what's become the Dems' most expensive Senate primary race ever. More than $63 million spent on TV ads supporting Stevens.
1: Meantime, El-Sayed has been campaigning with prominent progressives, including Senators Elizabeth Warren and Bernie Sanders and Congresswoman Alexandria Ocasio-Cortez. I'm Chris Caruncio. President Trump says ExxonMobil and Chevron are making too much money. Speaking yesterday in the Oval Office, Trump, who called himself a big free enterprise guy, said the country's two largest oil companies were taking in too much money based on a shortage.
4: When you look at one company where they made 12 times what they made the year before, they're going to give some of that back to the public. And they better cut the retail price, the consumer price. Too much money. You're surprised I'm saying it? I'll say it loud and clear. I'm not happy about it.
1: The oil industry argues current profits are based on global supply and demand. The American Petroleum Institute also cites uncertainty over the Strait of Hormuz, the critical oil trade route that's been choked to a trickle by the Iran war. The monthly jobs report will be in the spotlight when it's released by the Labor Department this week. Most analysts expect to see that the economy added an estimated 85,000 new non-farm payroll jobs in July. That would be a notable increase from the 57,000 jobs added the month prior, although the unemployment rate is forecast to tick up slightly to 4.3%. The latest U.S. employment report is set for release on Friday. There's still no Powerball jackpot winner. Mark Mayfield fills us in.
5: No one matched all six numbers in Monday night's drawing, so the grand prize jumps to an estimated $786 million. The cash option on that is almost $342 million. The next drawing is Wednesday night. Tickets are $2 each, with the odds of hitting the jackpot roughly 1 in 292 million. I'm Mark Mayfield.
1: Due to what's happening in Spokane and other wildfire areas, the World Health Organization is warning folks of the health risks associated with wildfire smoke and is offering tips. The smoke is made up of a mixture of gases and very small particles released when trees and vegetation burn. People exposed to wildfire smoke can experience coughing, eye and throat irritation, and headaches, with the smoke possibly leading to respiratory issues and making asthma worse. I'm Chris Caruncio.
6: Here's your KILJ forecast for Southeast Iowa. 87 today under partly cloudy skies, southerly winds 5 to 10 miles per hour. Slight chance for storms tonight, lows around 66. Storms likely tomorrow. Daytime highs approaching 79, overcast skies. High temperatures reach up to 80 Thursday with a slight chance of thunderstorms. 83, a blend of clouds and sun Friday. I'm meteorologist Paul Frombly. Right now, 79.

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2: That pallet of pavers collecting dust? The beginnings of a garden? Those stray fence posts? Are you haunted by half-finished projects on your land? 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Our compact tractors allow you to swap implements easily, and with the right tools, those projects can get finished for good.
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0: Sunshine mixed with clouds at times.
1: Today,
0: with daytime highs approaching 87. Winds out of the south, 5 to 10 miles per hour. Slight chance of thunderstorms.
1: Tonight,
0: lows dip down to about 66. Cloudy skies expected. I'm meteorologist Paul Frombly. Right now, 79.

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3: Generation Gap. Daytime highs approaching 87 today under partly cloudy skies, south winds 5 to 10 miles per hour. Slight chance for storms tonight, lows around 66, cloudy skies expected. I'm meteorologist Paul Trombley. Currently, it's 79 degrees.

Toledo, across from the depot, on a bar stool she took off her ring. I thought I'd get closer,

0: I'm Brent Barnett with Ag News headlines on Brownfield. The USDA's Animal and Plant Health Inspection Service has confirmed the first case of classical scrapie in the U.S. since 2021. The virus was found in a sheep slaughtered facility in Oregon without an ear tag. USDA says the lack of an ear tag can make it difficult to detect where the disease originated. Classical scrapie is a fatal degenerative disease that affects the nervous system in sheep and goats. APHIS has initiated an investigation to determine the flock of origin. A U.S. congressman from Missouri says he's optimistic about a path forward for nationwide year-round E15 in a farm bill. Brownfield's Kara Hart reports.
1: The U.S. Senate Ag Committee released an updated draft proposal late on Friday, which includes nationwide year-round E15. Sam Graves tells Brownfield he wants to see the provision remain in the bill for a final conference agreement.
2: We'll be working very hard to keep it in. If we can have it in the version that comes back to the House, it'll pass.
3: But, I mean, they couldn't include it in that. They didn't include it in the House's version.
2: No, but if it's in the conference committee, it will be in the version that comes back to the House and it'll be voted on.
3: And you think there'll be support for that?
2: Yes.
1: In a statement, U.S. Senate Majority Leader John Thune tells Brownfield he's glad to see the provision in the bill and remains committed to getting a farm bill and E15 to the president's desk. The farm bill is scheduled to be marked up by the U.S. Senate Ag Committee on Thursday. I'm Kara Hart for Brownfield.
0: Thanks, Kara. The USDA says China bought 488,000 tons of U.S. soybeans and unknown destinations picked up more than 135,000 tons on the Daily Wire, both for delivery next marketing year after September 1st. It's the third business day in a row with an announced sale of U.S. soybeans for a running total topping 1 million tons. I'm Brent Barnett, Brownfield.

Here's your KILJ forecast for Southeast Iowa. Sunshine mixed with clouds at times today, with daytime highs approaching 87. Winds out of the south, 5 to 10 miles per hour. Overcast skies tonight. Slight chance of thunderstorms. Lows level off around 66. Cloudy tomorrow. Storms likely. High of 79. High temperatures reach up to 80 Thursday with a slight chance of thunderstorms. 83, sunshine mixed with clouds at times Friday. I'm meteorologist Paul Trombley. Right now, 79.

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4: Radio Iowa. I'm Dar Danielson. The Senate Judiciary Committee approved President Trump's pick to be U.S. Attorney General today. Iowa Senator Chuck Grassley says it came after two of his Republican colleagues got written assurances that a proposed fund for victims of the Justice Department weaponization has been abandoned.
5: And I don't think it should have taken as long as it did to get it resolved.
4: Republicans hope to hold a full Senate vote on Todd Blanche's nomination by the end of the week. Iowa Libertarians will hold a nominating convention after a candidate filed to run in the 3rd Congressional District has ended his campaign. The state objection panel ruled Marco Battaglia did not qualify for this year's ballot because his legal name is Mark T. Anderson. Libertarian Party announced he's had a medical emergency and is ending his campaign. Crews have finished construction on Central Iowa's first whitewater recreation site in the Des Moines River. It's part of the Icon Water Trails Project in downtown Des Moines.
6: Seeing that complete is a really big step towards getting this site open.
4: That's Icon's Anna McDonald. Radio Iowa, I'm Dar Danielson.
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8: Thousands have been forced from their homes due to wildfires in Spokane, Washington. The fires have also destroyed some 700 buildings. No deaths have been reported yet. Strong winds are pushing the fires very quickly, and entire neighborhoods are charred to chimneys. PowerOutage.us reports that more than 2,700 customers are without power in Spokane County. That's a significant drop from a peak of more than 40,000 customers during a public safety power shutoff Saturday. President Trump says a new round of talks will be Iran's last chance to make a deal.
9: The president said he called off massive strikes against Iran's civilian infrastructure over the weekend at the urging of U.S. allies in the region.
10: I want to give them every last chance before decapitation. Very tough to do what we have planned, still planned.
8: NBC's Chris Pallone reports Trump also called the Iranian regime unbelievably duplicitous after it denied that talks were taking place yesterday. In a post on Truth Social, Trump said whether Iran wants to admit it or not, the two sides are talking about the Islamic Republic not having a nuclear weapon. Ballots are being cast in Michigan, Missouri, Kansas, Virginia, and Washington state today. Michigan's Democratic U.S. Senate race is the main event, pitting insurgent progressive Abdul El Said against establishment-backed Congresswoman Haley Stevens. President Trump's pick to lead the Justice Department has been approved by a key Senate committee. Todd Blanche won the support of Senator John Cornyn of Texas by signing a deal to permanently rescind the nearly $2 billion anti-weaponization fund.
11: The weaponization fund is dead, and of course I expect them to live up to that in any future litigation.
8: That fund was billed as a way to compensate those who claim they were unfairly targeted by the Biden administration. The deal also narrows the scope of Trump and his family's audit immunity. The Senate Judiciary Committee voted 12 to 10 along party lines today to advance Blanche's nomination. That sets up a final vote in the upper chamber to be held in the coming days. I'm Chris Caraggio. Amazon continues to rise after its market value topped $3 trillion for the first time. Tammy Trujillo reports.
12: Shares hit a record high on Monday, rising about 4% after the company reported its second quarter earnings, fueled by a major growth in its cloud computing business and increasing demand for artificial intelligence services. Amazon Web Services brought in more than $42 billion in revenue, beating Wall Street expectations and highlighting the continued AI boom across the tech industry. Amazon reportedly plans to increase its spending on AI infrastructure, projecting capital investments could reach $220 billion this year as the company works to keep up with demand. I'm Tammy Trujillo.
8: Microsoft is issuing a security warning about hotel Wi-Fi. The company says Russian hackers are using phony sign-in pages to break into accounts. It says the operation is nicknamed Captive Crunch, and it involves a widespread compromise of Wi-Fi networks at hospitality-related organizations. Experts advise using your phone as a hotspot as a safer option. Today we are celebrating three great things, one you may like more than the others. Bree Tennis with more.
13: Today is National Coast Guard Day, celebrating 236 years of keeping our waterways safe as a floating branch of the military. Also, today is National Night Out, a coast-to-coast community-building event with law enforcement. Look for local gatherings. And the final day we're celebrating is National Chocolate Chip Cookie Day, maybe the best day ever. And no judgment if you celebrate the other 2 days with a cookie in hand. I'm Bree Tennis.
8: More from our top story. The Spokane County, Washington Sheriff's Office is still trying to track down over a dozen people who called for help as the wildfire emergency broke out over the weekend. An estimated 290 people who needed help evacuating or looking for someone who may have been missing called 911 when the fires exploded, with the Sheriff's Office being able to clear most of those up with the exception of 14. I'm Chris Caraggio.
14: 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Hello, I'm Megan Grebner with the Brownfield Livestock Market Report, brought to you by John Deere. John Deere is proud to support the American farmers and ranchers who harvest our future year in and year out. Direct cash cattle trade activity is quiet to start the week. Bids and asking prices have yet to surface. Buyers and sellers are likely preparing for the week ahead. Look for significant trade volume to hold out until sometime Thursday or Friday. Last week, live deals in the South ranged from $231 to $233, $1 to $3 higher than the previous week's weighted averages. Stress deals in the North ranged from $365 to $368, steady to $3 higher than the prior week's weighted average basis. Box beef was mixed at midday with solid and light demand for moderate offerings. Choice up $5.36 at $366.74. Select was $2.25 lower at $343.98. In Kansas last week, steers were uneven, from $3 lower to $3 higher. Heifers were $3 to $10 higher. The USDA says demand was moderate. Medium and large one feeder steers, 850 to 884 pounds, brought $320 to $338. Medium and large one feeder heifers, 806 to 836 pounds, brought $301 to $331.50. Cash hog prices were not reported at midday due to confidentiality. There were just a handful of negotiated purchases. Processors continued to control the pace of business. The market's been largely focused on demand. While there have been some bright spots when it comes to global demand for U.S. pork, there are lingering concerns about long-term strength. The five-day rolling average for bears and gilts at the National Daily Direct is 101.14. Butcher hog prices at the Midwest cash markets are a dollar higher than last week at $67. At Illinois, slaughter sows were $3 higher, with light demand for light offerings at $40 to $52. Barrels and gilts were $4 higher, with light demand for light offerings at $60 to $70. And pork values were higher at midday, up $2.44 at $102.45. Bellies and picnics were up sharply. 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Diesel price swings and an unstable grid can put your livestock's health in danger. Reliable propane powers heaters and ventilation fans at a fraction of the cost. 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I'm Megan Grebner for Brownfield.
15: This is Alan Weber with Wells Fargo Advisors on this Tuesday, August 4th, 2026, with the Midday Market Report. Stocks are higher today amid continuing uncertainty around the U.S.-Iran conflict. Investors are digesting the latest earnings releases and looking forward to the earnings for a mega-cap company that went public recently. Investors will also be closely watching the release of June's job opening and labor turnover survey, factory orders, and trade data. The Dow is up 1,002 points, while the S&P 500 is up 130 in market action. U.S. equities were higher on Monday as the Institute for Supply Management Manufacturing Purchasing Managers Index for July rose more than expected to 55.6.

The department's activity log states a caller requested a welfare check on someone reportedly acting strangely outside a building. Deputies arrested Habib Yusuf, age 24, of Invert Grove Heights, Minnesota. Yusuf is charged with second offense possession of methamphetamine and possession of drug paraphernalia. Alexis Marie Minter, age 27, of St. Louis Park, Minnesota, was also arrested. Minter is charged with first offense possession of marijuana, first offense possession of methamphetamine, and possession of drug paraphernalia. Two Keokuk men face drug charges following a traffic stop in Lee County. The Lee County Narcotics Task Force reports Cole Sage, age 26, and Tyler Land, age 30, were arrested following a stop conducted by the Lee County Sheriff's Office on July 25th. A certified canine reportedly alerted to the odor of narcotics during an open-air sniff of the vehicle. A subsequent search uncovered approximately 45.7 grams of marijuana, 39.2 grams of marijuana wax, multiple THC vape products, and additional marijuana concentrate. Sage is charged with possession of marijuana with intent to deliver and failure to affix a drug tax stamp. These are both Class D felonies, along with misdemeanor possession of drug paraphernalia. Land is charged with first offense possession of marijuana, a serious misdemeanor. The Lee County Sheriff's Office assisted the Narcotics Task Force with the investigation, and all charges are accusations, and the defendants are presumed innocent unless proven guilty. Jefferson County has reached a $55,000 settlement with its former interim ambulance director, ending a federal lawsuit involving claims of workplace discrimination and retaliation. The Jefferson County Board of Supervisors unanimously approved the settlement Monday following mediation held July 29th in Des Moines. The lawsuit was filed by former interim ambulance director Judy Heisel. Her original six claims were reduced to three, involving sex discrimination, an alleged violation of Iowa public policy, and slander. The county's insurance carrier will pay most of the settlement. Jefferson County is responsible for an approximately $3,000 deductible. Heisel will receive $2,500 in back wages and an additional $34,000. The remaining just over $18,000 will go to her attorneys. The agreement releases Jefferson County and the other defendants from Heisel's claims. All parties deny liability, and the settlement does not constitute an admission of wrongdoing. A separate request from the former contract medical director, Dr. Amanda Moreno, for an additional $4,675 in legal expenses was tabled. Supervisors requested that Moreno provide an invoice detailing any compensation she believes she is still owed under her former contract. An Ottumwa man is being held without bond after allegedly assaulting his pregnant wife with the intent to end her pregnancy. Junior Jean, age 40, of Ottumwa, is charged with attempted non-consensual termination of pregnancy and domestic abuse assault of a pregnant person with intent to cause serious injury. These are both charges are Class D felonies. Court documents state Ottumwa police responded to a home in the 100 block of South Cooper Avenue at approximately 9:05 in the evening, Thursday, July 30th, following a disconnected 911 call. A woman could repeatedly be heard screaming for help before the call ended. Investigators allege Jean made statements about ending the woman's pregnancy and struck her multiple times in the abdomen with his legs. The woman reported pain and was transported to a hospital. Jean was taken to the Wapello County Jail. A preliminary hearing is scheduled for August 7th and a no-contact order has been issued. The charges are accusations and Jean is presumed innocent unless proven guilty. Southeast Iowa farmers saw welcome rainfall to close out July, according to the latest Iowa Crop Progress and Condition Report released Monday by the USDA. After enduring a stretch of intense heat and humidity, much of eastern Iowa picked up above normal rainfall late last week, bringing relief to crops and pastures. Iowa Secretary of Agriculture Mike Naig says July will be remembered for its warm temperatures and unusually high dew points, but the month ended with widespread rain and a break from the oppressive heat. One of the most extreme weather observations came from southeast Iowa, where the Burlington Municipal Airport recorded an 85-degree dew point and a heat index of 121 degrees on July 26th. Despite the changing weather, farmers

0: across Iowa had nearly 6 days suitable for field work during the week. Corn continues to progress well, with 93% of the crop now silked and nearly half reached the dough stage. Statewide, 80% of the corn crop is rated in good to excellent condition. Soybeans are also holding up well, with 88% blooming and 61% setting pods. 78% of the soybean crop is rated good to excellent. Pasture has also benefited from the recent moisture, with 67% rated good to excellent statewide. The state climatologist says eastern Iowa received some of the heaviest rainfall during the reporting period, helping replenish soil moisture after weeks of hot, dry conditions. While much of southeast Iowa saw beneficial rain, western Iowa remains in greater need of additional moisture as the growing season continues. The weekly Iowa Crop Progress and Condition Report is released each Monday through the growing season by the USDA National Agricultural Statistics Service. For the full report, please visit KILJ.com. The Iowa DNR is introducing a quicker way to report buck deer found dead outside the regular hunting season. A new online tool will allow people to instantly report buck deadheads found between February 1st and July 31st. The term generally refers to the head or antlers of a buck found after the animal died from causes other than legal harvest. Additional instructions about the digital reporting process will be included on page 42 of the upcoming Iowa Hunting Regulations. And now for a look at our notices of death in the area. Mark Wesley Kraft, Sr., age 64, a resident of Fairfield, passed away Thursday, July 9th. A celebration of life for Mark will be held from 1 to 5 p.m. on Saturday at the VFW, 121 East Broadway Avenue in Fairfield. The Beener Funeral Home in Fairfield is assisting the family of Mark Kraft, Sr. Robert Bruce Eldridge, age 88, of New London, passed away Saturday, August 1st. Visitation will begin at noon on Tuesday, that is today, at the Faith Lutheran Church in Mount Pleasant, where the family will receive friends from 5 to 7 this evening. Funeral services will be held at the church tomorrow, beginning at 10 a.m. The Elliott Chapel is assisting the family, and online condolences may be left at ElliottFuneralChapel.com for Robert Eldridge. Teresa Lynn Scovel, age 62, of Libertyville, passed away Wednesday, July 29th. A graveside service will be held at 10 a.m. on Friday at the Fell Cemetery in Libertyville. A celebration of life will follow from noon until 4 p.m. at the Walton Club in Fairfield. Online condolences may be left at BeenerFH.com for Teresa Scovel. Nadine Martin, age 75, of Mount Pleasant, passed away Thursday, June 18th. Graveside service will be held at 11 a.m. on Thursday in the Forest Home Cemetery. The family will greet friends following the graveside service from noon until 3 p.m. at the Mount Pleasant Golf and Country Club. The Olson Yoder Funeral Home and Crematory is caring for Nadine and her family. 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That's a look at our Southeast Iowa information. For full stories, head to KILJ.com. I'm Allison Jacobs. 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
1: 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It's August 4th, I'm Slayton Swords, and it's time for the sports line with high school girls tennis. Burlington Notre Dame will face off against Albion on Thursday, August 6th on the road. Mount Pleasant season opener will be a road contest against the Nikes on August 10th, and Fairfield will start their season at home against Keokuk on August 10th. Moving on to high school football, in a preview for Class A District 5, Pekin will attempt another flawless run through district play, while Danville eyes another postseason trip. The Panthers are going to essentially be starting over after graduating their starting quarterback Riley Smith and starting running back Nolan Glick. Henry Adam and Elijah Brock will most likely be the new tandem, with Fairfield transfer Zandrick Allison bringing all district talent to the new look team. Since venturing out on their own after the 2022 season, Danville has clinched a playoff berth in each of their last three seasons, including a 6-3 record last year and the chance to host a playoff game. However, the Bears will be looking to replace some talented seniors, especially up front, namely Byers Neely. Not only did he lead the team in rushing yards and touchdowns, but he also led the team in tackles each of the last 3 years. That'll be tested in a Week 1 home matchup on August 28th against a West Burlington Notre Dame team that boasts a more experienced roster. Wampler's hoping to return to the postseason after a 5-4 campaign last year. The squad sprinted out to a 5-1 start, but lost to Van Buren County after allowing 45 points and dropped a narrow 33-31 contest to Danville, leading into a one-sided affair against Linville Sully in the playoffs. Wampler was a well-balanced team last year, throwing for about as many yards as they rushed for, and benefited from senior quarterback Rowan Atkinson's reliability, as he threw only 3 interceptions to 14 touchdowns. Now they'll look to lean on Edgar Vasquez as the junior rushed for 616 yards and claimed 7 total touchdowns last year. Wampler will start the year at home against the Wise Muscatine on August 28th at 7 p.m. Columbus turned in a 3-6 record last year, but their 3-3 district record was good enough to earn a spot in the postseason bracket. The Wildcats graduated 11 seniors from last year. That included their starting quarterback, running back, and a trio of linemen. Lamar Siant was the only non-senior to accumulate more than 20 yards last year. The Wildcats will play Cardinal on August 21st at 7 p.m. at home. Lastly, Van Buren County hopes to build upon a season-ending victory over Wampler that saw the Warriors score nearly as many points as they had in their other 5 games. Van Buren County, unlike most of the district, returns most of their skilled positions, but they'll need to see their defense step up as they graduate their top 3 tacklers from last year. Caden Miller and Alex Scott each tallied over 20 tackles last year while playing both ways. The Warriors host Central Lee on August 28th at 7 p.m. for their season opener. Moving on to local athletic camps, Wampler's youth football camp for 3rd through 8th graders will continue through Thursday, August 6th from 4 to 5:30 p.m. If you have any questions, you can email Coach Tony Johnson at tony.johnson@wamplercsd.org. The Winfield Mountain Union football camp for 7th through 12th graders will continue through the 6th from 5 to 7 p.m. And Danville High School will be hosting the Soak Up basketball camp August 7th going from 5:30 to 8:30 p.m. And August 8th and 9th from 2 to 5 p.m. for boys and girls entering 3rd through 8th grades. The camp will cost $60 per camper. If you'd like to register, you can follow the link in today's sports report. Moving on to Mount Pleasant Cross Country, summer runs are underway for the Mount Pleasant Cross Country team. These runs are optional, but a great way to run with others and get in shape for the fall season. The runs are available to anyone entering 7th through 12th grades. Coaches may not be present in every run, as they're often led by upperclassmen. Tonight, the run will take place at Saunders Park by the swimming pool at 7 p.m. Tomorrow, it'll be high school speed day at 7 a.m. at Maple Leaf. The runs will continue through the middle of August until the Mount Pleasant Cross Country camp. If you have any questions, you can contact Coach Lyle Murray at 319-850-0867. Moving on to Southeastern Community College, the women's soccer team will host Indian Hills Community College on Saturday, August 8th at 3 p.m., and the men's soccer team will start the season against Bradley University on August 11th on the road. Moving on to the Prospect League, the conference championships will be played tonight, with the winners advancing to a 3-game championship series scheduled to start on Thursday, August 6th. The Eastern Conference will see the Terre Haute Rex face off against the Lafayette Aviators on the road at 7 p.m., while the Western Conference pins the Quincy Doggy Paddlers as the Road Dogs against the Cape Catfish at 6:35 p.m. And it's now time for this day in sports history. In 1934, Mel Ott became the first Major League Baseball player to score 6 runs in a single game. In 1956, Lee Petty dismounts his car in lap 32 and waves the red flag to the field because of dusty conditions at NASCAR Grand National at Tulsa, Oklahoma. The race is halted and never completed. In 1983, New York Yankee outfielder Dave Winfield threw a baseball during warmups and accidentally killed a seagull. After the game, Toronto police arrested him for causing unnecessary suffering to an animal. It's August 4th, I'm Slayton Swords. And that was the sports.
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2: You find the possibility that if you can be good enough, you might get accepted into the great deity of whatever their idea of heaven or reward might be. But never do you find this freedom from sin, from guilt, from the sense that you can't measure up, from the possibility that you are not good enough to matter. We hope, we beg, we plead, we even pursue, but that nagging sense remains. If God's for us, who can be against us? There was that nagging sense that I'm still not right with God. Something has not been good enough. Let me tell you something about Romans 8:1. There is therefore now no condemnation to those who are in Christ Jesus. Can I tell you something, friend, believer? Your prayers are not being resisted by God. They are resisted by an enemy against your soul that constantly wants to paint you into a corner that you don't deserve what God wants to freely give you. That you somehow don't measure up yet to what God has promised you. That if you can just be a little bit better somehow, then God will say, oh, I like him today. And so there you're stuck, day after day, week after week, with this nagging sense that I'm still not good enough. Verse 32 says, how shall he not with Christ give us all things freely? Do you know Revelation 12 calls Satan the accuser of your life, not God? God's not pointing fingers at you. In fact, God is not accusing you. He sent Christ to be your advocate. John writes, he that believes in Christ is not condemned. He that has not believed lives condemned. When you believe that Christ has died for you personally, the Bible says in John 1:12, he gives you a power to become his son, a child of the living God. It means that you become right with God. Or the scripture calls it righteous. Or here's how 2 Corinthians says, you've been made the righteousness of God in Christ. The Bible refers to all believers as the righteous, or the righteousness of God. So when God looks at you, he's looking at you through Christ. You are synced up with God when you believe in him. It's like, when I play the piano, I can play octaves, which means if I play the C on the bottom, I can play the C on the top. Eight notes. Boom, boom, boom. I can come right down the scale and play octaves. I've synced my thumb with my little finger. So I'm playing two notes at once. Both Cs, both Bs, B flat, A, G sharp, G. Come right down the scale. And I'm syncing up with my finger. We do this in machinery. We take a gear and connect it to another gear, so when this gear runs. It's synced up, so now we can double the effort. This is exactly what God does in your belief in Jesus Christ. He syncs you to Christ, so that when Jesus dies at Calvary, you die at Calvary. When Jesus is raised from the dead, you are raised from the dead. When Jesus is set at the right hand of God the Father, you are set at the right hand of God the Father. When Jesus is called a child of God, you are called a child of God. He's called a son of God, you are called a son and daughter of God. He's called the righteousness of God, you are called the righteousness of God. You're synced. You are not alone. You're not insignificant. You're not worth less. In fact, you're of high value. You are the body of Christ. It's not Black Lives Matter, or Asian Lives Matter, or Hispanic Lives Matter, or European Lives Matter, or Caucasian Lives Matter. It's you matter. You matter. You're no longer under condemnation, no longer under a guilty sentence. You are forgiven, redeemed, reconciled, accepted, wanted, loved, esteemed, valued. It's no longer I who lives, but Christ who lives in me. God is for me. So who can be against me? Here's answer 2 and 3. It is God who justifies. So who can lay anything to the charge of God's chosen or elect? Now here's what justify means. It means to show or prove to be right. To show or prove to be right. In theology, theology, theos, God, ology, study of God. The term is made righteous in God's sight through Jesus Christ. Let me give you the Old Testament example. Abraham is called by God into a covenant. God says, I want to make a covenant agreement with you. Abraham says, okay. He agrees to it. God said, everything I have belongs to you. Everything you have belongs to me. Abraham doesn't realize it yet, but he's getting the better end of the deal. Right? So he says, yes. Then God says, because you've been willing to do this, I want you to take an animal. And I want you to cut it in half, shed its blood. The life is in the blood. Because I've already made a promise that I'm going to shed my blood for you. So take this type and then cut it in half, shed its blood. I want you to walk down the way of it. And I'm going to tell you what my promises are to you. So he makes all these promises to Abraham over the next 400 years of his life that he won't even live. He'll live to be 120 years old and die. But God makes promises to him for the next 400 concerning his children, his children's children. Well, a situation happens where his family gets stolen. It's a nephew. And an army comes in and takes their stuff and takes them captive as slaves. And takes them away. And Abraham said, that ain't right. Something's got to be done about that. So he goes to his covenant God and he says, that's not right. That's injustice. Give me power to go get them. God says, go get them. So Abraham takes a few of his servants, about 300 of them, going to chase a military army of about 10,000, overtakes them, defeats them, plunders, takes all their stuff, and rescues his family and brings them back. All because of a covenant agreement with God where there's no guilt anymore in his life. His nephew ends up moving down to a place called Gomorrah and Sodom and lives there, and it's a wicked city. It's wicked in its rebellion against God and in its practices of human sexuality, of laziness, not taking care of the poor, all kinds of just things that are just a rebellion against God. The Bible said it vexed Abraham's nephew every day. And one day, God comes to Abraham, comes to him. Why? Because he is in right standing with God. A covenant's been made. He said, I want you to know that because I got a covenant with you, I'm going to tell you what I'm going to do. Abraham says, what's that? He said, I'm going to destroy these cities of Sodom and Gomorrah because their wickedness has come up before me. Abraham says, oh. And he starts thinking about his nephew. He said, but won't the God of all the earth do right? Won't you deliver the righteous that are in the city instead of destroy them with the wicked city? Peradventure, God, if there was just 50 good people there who loved you, wouldn't you spare them and not destroy them with the wicked? God said, I'll do it for you, Abraham. Oh. When was the last time you had that kind of confidence with God? But see, Abraham knew that he was based this on this covenant that he had with God where he had been declared to be in right standing with God. You know, every time I go home, my mom always cooks treats. She has them in her cupboard. They're in the cupboard right by the refrigerator. You open the cupboard, you can always find a Tupperware in there. Cookies, scotchies, I don't know what you call them. The Rice Krispies with chocolate on top of them. Maybe some banana bars, whatever's in there. You know the first thing I do when I walk in the house? I just walk in the house, I don't knock. What is it that when your kids grow up, they have the right to just walk in your house without knocking? What is that? So I walk in the house without knocking, and I walk in. I say, hey, Mom, are you here? Yeah, I'm in the living room or somewhere in the bedroom or, you know, a restroom. Oh, okay. What do? I go right to the cabinet, open it up, look for a scotchie or a cookie, and then I go find Mom. I wonder if I'd do that if I wasn't in right standing with my mother. If I did, I bet I'd feel guilty. I wonder if that's what we do when it comes to our prayer life. You know how we do this stuff? God, if you'll do this for me, I'll live for you forever. God, if you'll just heal me of this, I'll never do this again. The old bargaining chip. Why do we do that? I'll tell you why. We don't believe we're right with God. If God's for us, who can be against us? If he delivered up his own son for us, will he not freely give us all things freely? It's God who justifies you. It's not a man, it's not a church, it's not an action of water baptism or confirmation. It's God who justifies you and gives you right standing with him. You know, in a court system, if we don't win the court and justify ourselves, we appeal to a higher court. And then if we don't justify ourselves there, we go to a higher court. We can go all the way to the Supreme Court to find justification. But the Bible says God is higher than any court. He doesn't ignore, excuse, or deny any wrongdoing that you've done. In fact, he himself actually will tell you that you have done it and then remind you that he has died to pay the price for it, so that you can be free from its judgment. You know what the Bible calls it? It's a fancy word, propitiation. It means the act of appeasing to justify. The Old Testament shows it over and over. Remember how they bring a lamb? They bring the lamb and they sacrifice it, shed its blood. They take the blood and they sprinkle it upon a mercy seat. Mercy is what you don't deserve. It was a type or picture of what God would do through the Messiah, Jesus, to save or to appease your sin. When John the Baptist saw Jesus, remember what he said? Behold, the Lamb of God that takes away the sin of the world. The Lamb of God. Isaiah prophesied of it. He said, he is brought as a lamb to the slaughter for the sins of the people. Whoa. When John saw him on the Isle of Patmos, he said, behold, lo, in the midst of the throne stood a lamb as it had been slain. Peter writes the same. As much as you know that you were not redeemed with corruptible things like money, silver, or gold, but with the precious blood of Christ as a lamb without blemish and spot. Jesus was the lamb. And he appeased the justice of God by being a propitiation, a payment, a sacrifice to justify me. Do you understand it or grasp the significance of what it means to be justified by God? The Bible says, who can lay anything to the charge of God's elect? You are his elect. No one can charge you with guilt because you've been forgiven by Christ. If you were guilty, then punishment is in order. Justice demands it, but it's God who justifies. You are in right standing with him. This means God is not resisting you. He is not the resistor in your electrical current between you and him. Verse 32 says, how shall it not be with Christ that he will freely give us all things if he was willing to give his son? This question implies a resistance that once stood in the way but is no more. James 1:5 said, he gives liberally to anyone who asks. 1 Timothy 6:7 says, he gives richly all things to enjoy. Ephesians 3:20 says, he will do exceedingly abundantly above all that we can ask or think. His very name, El Shaddai, means the God who's more than enough. It's not El Cheapo, it's El Shaddai. Not just enough, but more than enough. Why? Well, because you've been justified. Here's the fourth answer. In Christ, that died for you, rather was raised from death for you. Here's the answer that deals with death. 1 Corinthians 15:14 challenges, if Christ has not risen, well then our preaching is worthless. In fact, we would be false witnesses. If Christ is not raised, the Bible said, then the dead don't raise. Your faith would be in vain.
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1: The uncontained Spokane, Washington wildfires have forced nearly 65,000 people from their homes and destroyed some 700 buildings. Michael Kastner reports.
2: The fires are moving fast into residential neighborhoods where they pose a new, unprecedented risk.
3: The smoke was very intense. Shouldn't have been back here, but I had to see my house.
2: Spokane is the state's second largest city, and strong winds are pushing the fires so quickly that entire neighborhoods are charred to chimneys. More than 450,000 acres have been burned so far in Washington state this summer. The three fires burning simultaneously have also strained firefighting resources. I'm Michael Kastner.
1: A man has been arrested in connection with the largest of the three regional wildfires in Spokane. Sheriff John Knowles says Aaron Farinacci was taken into custody without incident after a judge approved a warrant alleging first-degree arson. Farinacci is being held on $1 million bond. The Senate Judiciary Committee voted 12 to 10 along party lines today to advance Todd Blanche's nomination to be the next U.S. Attorney General. That sets up a final vote in the upper chamber to be held in the coming days. Blanche's nomination had been facing some uncertainty, with Republican Senators John Cornyn and Tom Tillis holding out over President Trump's anti-weaponization fund. It's primary election day in Michigan, Missouri, Kansas, Virginia, and Washington State. Michigan's Democrat U.S. Senate race is the main event, pitting insurgent progressive Abdul El-Sayed against establishment-backed Congresswoman Haley Stevens. The race has divided the party, with fears within the DNC that an El-Sayed victory would pull the party further left and hurt their midterm hopes to regain control of the House and Senate. Several states have reported cyber attacks on water systems to the FBI. The states include Minnesota and Michigan. In a statement, the FBI said it's aware of the attacks and they're fully engaged to protect critical infrastructure. The FBI didn't provide any details on who's responsible for the attacks. I'm Chris Caraggio. The first deaths linked to the cyclosporiasis outbreak are now being reported in Michigan. Dr. William Schaffner of the Vanderbilt University School of Medicine says it's rare for the severe stomach illness to become fatal.
4: Most at risk are people at the extremes of age, the very old, the very young, and people with chronic underlying medical conditions.
1: State officials say the two people who died after contracting the illness had significant underlying health conditions that may have been impacted by cyclosporiasis and dehydration. The outbreak of the illness in Michigan and nine other states has been linked in part to lettuce from Taylor Farms served at Taco Bell. Cases have been reported in 45 states. Sharon Osbourne is insisting that the recently announced Ozzy Osbourne digital AI avatar is not a money grab. During a conversation with Metal Hammer, she opened up about the backlash she has seen online. Osbourne also said that Ozzy himself loved the idea and said they've been talking about it for 10 years. She also added that the rocker has a great body of work that took a lifetime, so why shouldn't it be seen? Thousands of Zac Brown Band fans are going on vacation free, courtesy of the band. All 37,000 people in attendance at Sunday's Fenway Park show were gifted a free cruise by Zac Brown himself. The trips for two aboard the Margaritaville at Sea are valued at nearly $40 million in total. Brown said he did the giveaway to thank his fans for selling out a record 15 consecutive concerts at the iconic ballpark. Some encouraging wildfire news weather-wise for the inland Pacific Northwest. Here's Tammy Trujillo.
5: Forecasters say lighter winds are expected through at least the next several days, giving firefighters a better chance to slow the spread of wildfires burning across eastern and north central Washington. Even with calmer winds, crews warn the fires remain very active because of high temperatures, low humidity, and extremely dry vegetation. Highs are expected to top out in the 80s with a gradual warming trend by the end of the week. Smoke is going to continue to be an issue, drifting across the region, causing reduced visibility in some areas and poor air quality. I'm Tammy Trujillo.
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6: Here's your KILJ forecast for Southeast Iowa. Sunshine mixed with clouds at times this afternoon, with daytime highs approaching 87. Winds out of the south, 5 to 10 miles per hour. Overcast skies tonight, slight chance for storms, lows around 66. Cloudy tomorrow, storms likely, high temperatures reach up to 79. Upper 70s Thursday with a slight chance of thunderstorms. Low 80s, sunshine mixed with clouds at times Friday. I'm meteorologist Paul Frombly. Currently 82.
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0: Soybean and corn futures are lower. Cattle and hogs are higher. I'm John Perkins with a Brownfield Market Update. Speed wins. That's why Stein is focused on delivering higher yielding genetics faster than the competition, and why they release more new Enlist E3 lines than any other company. Stein has yield. Soybeans are lower today on fund and technical, selling up from the lows, but in the lower end of the day's range. Near-term development weather looks favorable, including rain in some key growing areas, and crude oil is down sharply today. China did buy 132,000 tons of new crop U.S. soybeans ahead of the open. That is the fourth business day in a row with an announced sale of U.S. soybeans for a total of more than 1.1 million tons. All of that new crop, most of it to China. The rest is to unknown destinations, which could turn out to be China later on. September beans are down 14¾, 11.59. November's 14¾ lower at 11.77½. September meals down 240 at 3.13. September oils 85 lower at 67.94. Corn's down, also seeing some spillover from crude oil as it monitors development, shrugging off a week-to-week decline in the U.S. crop rating. Still, that rating is below a year ago, and the port of very poor rating was up, and most of pollination did happen during hot, dry weather. September's 5¾ lower at 4.43½, and December's down 6¼ at 4.66¼. And wheat's lower, 86% of winter wheat's harvested, and the spring wheat rating was up on the week, with that harvest just getting underway. The complex continues to keep an eye on slower Black Sea exports. September Chicago's down 12½ at 6.38½. Watching the weather and with some technical pressure, December cotton's down 10 at 82.47, and September rice is 21 lower at 13.96½. Live and feeder cattle are higher, with feeders in the lead on this lower move in corn. Also, box beef is higher at midday. Direct cash cattle markets are pretty quiet. We've seen some bids today at 368 on the dress basis in Nebraska. Not seeing the bids refreshed in Kansas at 233 live, though, at least not as of yet. Widespread trades not expected until the second half of the week. October live is up $1.32 at 228.05, and December's 115 higher at 227.37. September feeders are $4 higher at 346.55, again with additional support from these losses in corn. October's up 370 at 337.40. And hogs today are higher, with the pork carcass cut-up value up at midday today. Also, there's some technical support after the recent losses. Midwest butcher markets are $1 higher. The major direct markets had no comparison at their open this morning. October is up 77 at 84.45, and December's 57 higher at 75.92. And over in the broader market, crude oil is back below $76 a barrel. The Dow Jones Industrial Average is up 1,000 points. John Perkins, Brownfield.
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Highs level off around 87 this afternoon under partly cloudy skies. Winds out of the south, 5 to 10 miles per hour. Cloudy skies expected tonight. Slight chance for storms. Lows dip down to about 66. I'm meteorologist Paul Frombly. Currently 82.

0: Here we go again. Yes, we've been brokenhearted, but the good news is it is time for the West Point Sweet Corn Festival, August 13th through the 16th. 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

0: still.
1: Cattle futures are mixed. Hogs, corn, and soybeans are lower. I'm John Perkins with a Brownfield Market Update. You better build bigger bins. It's just a suggestion, but regardless, be ready to maximize your per acre profits. That makes series corn by Stein. Stein has yield. Soybeans are down this morning, double-digit losses as near-term development weather looks favorable, including rain in some key growing areas. China did buy 132,000 tons of new crop U.S. soybeans ahead of the open. That marks the fourth consecutive business day in a row with the sale, the running totals over 1.1 million tons, most of that to China, all of it new crop. September beans are down 17 and three quarters to 11.56. November's down 18 at 11.74 and a quarter. Soybean products this morning also down. Corn's lower, monitoring development weather, shrugging off the week-to-week decline in the U.S. crop rating. Still, that rating is below a year ago, and most of the pollination happened during hot, dry weather in July. September's 5.25 lower at 4.44. December's down 5.75 at 4.66 3/4. And wheat is lower, watching U.S. winter and spring wheat harvest activity while waiting for something to happen with Black Sea exports. September, Chicago's down 13.75 at 6.37 1/2. Taking profits, December cotton's down 117 at 81.40. Watching early harvest, September rice is up 13.5 at 14.31. Live and feeder cattle are watching the direct markets. October live is down 2 at 226.70. December's up 15 at 226.37. September feeders are 65 higher at 343.20. And hogs are lower on technical weakness. Cash business is firm to start the day with the major direct markets expected to open higher. October's down 20 at 83.47 and December's 37 lower at 74.97. Over in the broader market, the Dow's crude oil is just above 76 a barrel. The Dow's 635 higher. John Perkins, Brownfield.
2: Sunshine mixed with clouds at times this afternoon with daytime highs approaching 87. Winds out of the south, 5 to 10 miles per hour. Slight chance of thunderstorms tonight. Lows level off around 66. Overcast. I'm meteorologist Paul Frombly. Currently, it's 82 degrees.

0: This is information from around the world on KILJ.
1: The wildfires in Spokane, Washington are at 0% containment. The fires also have forced nearly 65,000 people from their homes and destroyed about 700 buildings. Spokane is the state's second largest city, and strong winds are pushing the fire so quickly that entire neighborhoods are charred to chimneys. And the Spokane County, Washington Sheriff's Office says they are still trying to track down 14 people who called for help as the wildfire emergency broke out over the weekend. Here's Monica Nelson.
2: An estimated 290 people who needed help evacuating or were looking for someone who may have been missing called 911 when the fires exploded, with the sheriff's office being able to clear most of those up with the exception of 14. Spokane County Sheriff John Knowles says he would not consider this as 14 officially missing people, with the cell service in affected areas questionable right now. The sheriff's office has not yet received any reports of fatalities. The fires have destroyed around 700 buildings and forced nearly 65,000 people from their homes. I'm Monica Nelson.
1: Voters are going to the polls for another big primary election in America today. Ballots are being cast in Michigan, Missouri, Kansas, Virginia, and Washington State. Michigan's Democrat U.S. Senate race is the main event, pitting insurgent progressive Abdul El-Sayed against establishment-backed Congresswoman Haley Stevens. The Justice Department is dropping charges against three more people accused of vandalizing the Lincoln Memorial reflecting pool. This comes days after dismissing a similar case against Olympic canoeist David Hearn. Prosecutors now say the damage was caused by contractors during the pool's renovation, reversing earlier claims that the defendants were responsible. The decision has sparked criticism from President Trump, who insists the damage was the result of vandalism and questioned why the cases were dropped. Defense attorneys say their clients suffered significant personal and professional consequences, while the Justice Department has not commented further on the dismissals. I'm Chris Caraggio. A piece of a SpaceX rocket is expected to slam into the moon tomorrow near Einstein Crater at about 7 times the speed of sound. NBC's Tom Costello has more on the magnitude of the anticipated crash.
3: 4 months after the world watched the Artemis II crew's spectacular lunar flyby, a piece of space junk is about to slam into the lunar surface at 5,400 miles per hour.
1: This will mark the second known time that a piece of space debris crashed into the moon. SpaceX launched the rocket in January of last year, carrying the Firefly Aerospace's Blue Ghost 1 and the Resilience lunar landers. After successfully completing the mission, it ran out of fuel and was not able to return to Earth or head into deep space. The 5-ton Falcon 9 rocket upper stage is set to strike the moon just after 2:30 a.m. Eastern tomorrow. The wife of Kansas City Chiefs offensive coordinator Eric Bieniemy remains hospitalized after a shooting. Head coach Andy Reid said yesterday that Mia Bieniemy continues to get better and stronger in Virginia. The couple's son is accused of shooting his 57-year-old mother at their home last month. There's no timetable for Eric Bieniemy to return to Chiefs training camp. A UC San Diego study shows that just 1 month on a vegan diet changed biological markers tied to inflammation and aging. Researchers tracked 48 healthy adults and found people on the plant-based diet showed changes linked to a less inflammatory immune response, while those changes appeared within 4 weeks. The team also found signs of slower biological aging using certain DNA-based aging measurements. Scientists say the next step is larger and longer studies to see whether these molecular changes last and lead to measurable health benefits for people over time. And due to the wildfires in the Spokane, Washington area, Amazon is sending a wildfire relief supply pack there. There are 26,000 items, including air purifiers, masks, diapers, hygiene kits, gloves, boots, and hydration packs. I'm Chris Caraggio.
4: Radio Iowa, I'm Dar Danielson. The Iowa DNR is investigating a wastewater bypass by the city of Keokuk into the Mississippi River due to a partially plugged line and malfunctioning equipment at their wastewater collection system. The city is unaware of the severity of the bypass until an inspection. DNR says there have been no dead fish or other impacts observed in the river, and water samples have been collected for testing. The Senate Judiciary Committee, chaired by Iowa's Chuck Grassley, today approved President Trump's pick to be U.S. Attorney General. Grassley says it came after working out concerns of two Republican colleagues on the Justice Department Victims Fund.
5: It's just a crime that it took so long to work out was such a common sense thing that's pretty simple.
4: Republicans hope to hold a full Senate vote on Todd Blanche's nomination by the end of the week. Crews have finished construction on Central Iowa's first whitewater recreation site in the Des Moines River. The Icon Water Trails project is in downtown Des Moines. Radio Iowa, I'm Dar Danielson.
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8: From your Southeast Iowa Information Center, I'm Allison Jacobs. A more active weather pattern will bring several chances for showers and thunderstorms to Southeast Iowa through Wednesday night. Rain chances will increase late this afternoon and tonight, reaching between 50 and 80% across the region. Additional storms are expected Wednesday, with some capable of producing heavy rainfall. A few isolated severe storms will also be possible Wednesday afternoon and evening. Highs today will range from the upper 70s to around 90, followed by highs in the 70s to lower 80s on Wednesday. Cooler temperatures will move in Wednesday night, with lows ranging from the mid-50s to the lower 60s. Drier conditions are expected Thursday and Friday, with highs returning to the upper 70s and 80s. Two Minnesota residents were arrested on drug charges following a welfare check in Riverside Monday afternoon. The Washington County Sheriff's Office responded to the 100 block of Enterprise Drive shortly after 3:30 yesterday. The department's activity log states a caller requested a welfare check on someone reportedly acting strangely outside a building. Deputies arrested Habib Yusuf, age 24, of Invert Grove Heights, Minnesota. Yusuf is charged with second offense possession of methamphetamine and possession of drug paraphernalia. Alexis Marie Minter, age 27, of St. Louis Park, Minnesota, was also arrested. Minter is charged with first offense possession of marijuana, first offense possession of methamphetamine, and possession of drug paraphernalia. Two Keokuk men faced drug charges following a traffic stop in Lee County. The Lee County Narcotics Task Force reports Cole Sage, age 26, and Tyler Land, age 30, were arrested following a stop conducted by the Lee County Sheriff's Office on July 25th. A certified canine reportedly alerted to the odor of narcotics during an open-air sniff of the vehicle. A subsequent search uncovered approximately 45.7 grams of marijuana, 39.2 grams of marijuana wax, multiple THC vape products, and additional marijuana concentrate. Sage is charged with possession of marijuana with intent to deliver and failure to affix a drug tax stamp. These are both Class D felonies, along with misdemeanor possession of drug paraphernalia. Land is charged with first offense possession of marijuana, a serious misdemeanor. The Lee County Sheriff's Office assisted the Narcotics Task Force with the investigation, and all charges are accusations, and the defendants are presumed innocent unless proven guilty. Jefferson County has reached a $55,000 settlement with its former interim ambulance director, ending a federal lawsuit involving claims of workplace discrimination and retaliation. The Jefferson County Board of Supervisors unanimously approved the settlement Monday following mediation held July 29th in Des Moines. The lawsuit was filed by former interim ambulance director Judy Heisel. Her original six claims were reduced to three, involving sex discrimination, an alleged violation of Iowa public policy, and slander. The county's insurance carrier will pay most of the settlement. Jefferson County is responsible for an approximately $3,000 deductible. Heisel will receive $2,500 in back wages and an additional $34,000. The remaining just over $18,000 will go to her attorneys. The agreement releases Jefferson County and the other defendants from Heisel's claims. All parties deny liability, and the settlement does not constitute an admission of wrongdoing. A separate request from the former contract medical director, Dr. Amanda Moreno, for an additional $4,675 in legal expenses was tabled. Supervisors requested that Moreno provide an invoice detailing any compensation she believes she is still owed under her former contract.
9: It's August 4th, I'm Slayton Swords, and it's time for the sports line with high school girls tennis. Burlington Notre Dame will face off against Albion on Thursday, August 6th on the road. Mount Pleasant season opener will be a road contest against the Nikes on August 10th, and Fairfield will start their season at home against Keokuk on August 10th. Moving on to high school football, in a preview for Class A District 5, Pekin will attempt another flawless run through district play, while Danville

0: namely Byers Neely. Not only did he lead the team in rushing yards and touchdowns, but he also led the team in tackles each of the last 3 years. That'll be tested in a Week 1 home matchup on August 28th against a West Burlington Notre Dame team that boasts a more experienced roster. Wamplo's hoping to return to the postseason after a 5-4 campaign last year. The squad sprinted out to a 5-1 start, but lost to Van Buren County after allowing 45 points and dropped a narrow 33-31 contest to Danville, leading into a one-sided affair against Linville Sully in the playoffs. Wamplo was a well-balanced team last year, throwing for about as many yards as they rushed for, and benefited from senior quarterback Rowan Atkinson's reliability, as he threw only 3 interceptions to 14 touchdowns. Now they'll look to lean on Edgar Vasquez as the junior rushed for 616 yards and claimed 7 total touchdowns last year. Wamplo will start the year at home against the Wise Muscatine on August 28th at 7 p.m. Columbus turned in a 3-6 record last year, but their 3-3 district record was good enough to earn a spot in the postseason bracket. The Wildcats graduated 11 seniors from last year. That included their starting quarterback, running back, and a trio of linemen. Lamar Siant was the only non-senior to accumulate more than 20 yards last year. The Wildcats will play Cardinal on August 21st at 7 p.m. at home. Lastly, Van Buren County hopes to build upon a season-ending victory over Wamplo that saw the Warriors score nearly as many points as they had in their other 5 games. Van Buren County, unlike most of the district, returns most of their skilled positions, but they'll need to see their defense step up as they graduated their top 3 tacklers from last year. Caden Miller and Alex Scott each tallied over 20 tackles last year while playing both ways. The Warriors host Central Lee on August 28th at 7 p.m. for their season opener. Moving on to local athletic camps, Wamplo's youth football camp for 3rd through 8th graders will continue through Thursday, August 6th from 4 to 5:30 p.m. If you have any questions, you can email Coach Tony Johnson at tony.johnson@wamplocsd.org. The Winfield Mountain Union football camp for 7th through 12th graders will continue through the 6th from 5 to 7 p.m. and Danville High School will be hosting the Soak Up basketball camp August 7th going from 5:30 to 8:30 p.m. and August 8th and 9th from 2 to 5 p.m. for boys and girls entering 3rd through 8th grades. The camp will cost $60 per camper. If you'd like to register, you can follow the link in today's sports report. Moving on to Mount Pleasant Cross Country, summer runs are underway for the Mount Pleasant Cross Country team. These runs are optional, but a great way to run with others and get in shape for the fall season. The runs are available to anyone entering 7th through 12th grades. Coaches may not be present in every run, as they're often led by upperclassmen. Tonight, the run will take place at Saunders Park by the swimming pool at 7 p.m. Tomorrow, it'll be high school speed day at 7 a.m. at Maple Leaf. The runs will continue through the middle of August until the Mount Pleasant Cross Country camp. If you have any questions, you can contact Coach Lyle Murray at 319-850-0867. Moving on to Southeastern Community College, the women's soccer team will host Indian Hills Community College on Saturday, August 8th at 3 p.m., and the men's soccer team will start the season against Bradley University on August 11th on the road. Moving on to the Prospect League, the conference championships will be played tonight, with the winners advancing to a 3-game championship series scheduled to start on Thursday, August 6th. The Eastern Conference will see the Terre Haute Rex face off against the Lafayette Aviators on the road at 7 p.m., while the Western Conference pins the Quincy Doggy Paddlers as the Road Dogs against the Cape Catfish at 6:35 p.m. And it's now time for this day in sports history. In 1934, Mel Ott became the first Major League Baseball player to score 6 runs in a single game. In 1956, Lee Petty dismounts his car in lap 32 and waves the red flag to the field because of dusty conditions at NASCAR Grand National at Tulsa, Oklahoma. The race is halted and never completed. In 1983, New York Yankee outfielder Dave Winfield threw a baseball during warmups and accidentally killed a seagull. After the game, Toronto police arrested him for causing unnecessary suffering to an animal. It's August 4th, I'm Slayton Swords. And that was the sports.
1: Here's your KILJ forecast for Southeast Iowa. Partly cloudy this afternoon with a high of 87. Southerly winds 5 to 10 miles per hour. Slight chance of thunderstorms tonight, 66. Storms likely tomorrow. High temperatures reach up to 79. Cloudy skies expected. Daytime highs approaching 80 Thursday with a slight chance of thunderstorms. 83, sunshine mixed with clouds at times Friday. I'm meteorologist Paul Frombly. Right now, 86.
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The Henry County Conservation Board's regular August board meeting will be Wednesday, August 5th at 4:30 p.m. The meeting will take place in the Conservation Board meeting room at the Conservation Office in Oakland Mills. Agenda items include a playground update, discussion of logjam behind Oakland Mills Dam, director's report, and naturalist reports. 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

Here's your KILJ forecast for Southeast Iowa. Sunshine mixed with clouds at times this afternoon, with daytime highs approaching 87. Winds out of the south, 5 to 10 miles per hour. Overcast skies tonight, slight chance for storms, lows around 66. Cloudy tomorrow, storms likely, high temperatures reach up to 79. Upper 70s Thursday with a slight chance of thunderstorms. Low 80s, sunshine mixed with clouds at times Friday. I'm meteorologist Paul Frombly. Currently 86.

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0: I thought love was much softer than that. What a most disturbing sound.
1: Highs level off around 87 this afternoon under partly cloudy skies. Winds out of the south, 5 to 10 miles per hour. Cloudy skies expected tonight. Slight chance for storms. Lows dip down to about 66. I'm meteorologist Paul Frombly. Right now, it's 86 degrees.

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1: The wildfires in Spokane, Washington have forced thousands from their homes. The blazes have also destroyed some 700 buildings. No deaths have been reported yet. Spokane is the state's second largest city, and strong winds are pushing the fire so quickly that entire neighborhoods have been completely burned. And thousands have been losing power as the wildfires continue. PowerOutage.us reports that about 2,700 customers are without power in Spokane County. That's a significant drop, though, from a peak of more than 40,000 during a public safety power shutoff on Saturday. President Trump will speak later at a Republican National Committee fundraising event at Trump National Golf Club in Rancho Palos Verdes. This will be Trump's second California visit of his second term, the last happening after the devastating wildfires in January of 2025. Trump will leave the L.A. area tonight and head to Las Vegas, where tomorrow he'll speak about the economy and tax relief at Red Rock Casino Resort and Spa. Luigi Mangione's attorneys have filed a motion seeking to live stream the proceedings. They argue the court should not limit access by selecting only a small group of reporters or denying an overflow courtroom feed. Mangione has pleaded not guilty to state charges, including second-degree murder, weapons, and forgery offenses, while also facing separate federal stalking charges. Spider-Man continues to swing his way to more box office records. Matt Mattinson has more.
2: My name is Peter Parker. I have something to tell you that's going to sound crazy. But it's the truth.
3: Spider-Man Brand New Day raked in $46 million in its fourth day to break the all-time Monday total on its way to passing the $1 billion mark. It's now the second fastest movie ever to hit $1 billion. The previous Monday box office record of $40.15 million had been set by Black Panther in 2018. Hollywood analysts expect the movie to challenge the record for the biggest second weekend ever.
1: I'm Chris Caraggio. President Trump says ExxonMobil and Chevron are making too much money. Speaking yesterday in the Oval Office, Trump, who called himself a big free enterprise guy, said the country's two largest oil companies were taking in too much money based on a shortage.
4: When you look at one company where they made 12 times what they made the year before, they ought to give some of that back to the public, and they better cut the retail price, the consumer price. Too much money. You're surprised I'm saying it? I'll say it loud and clear. I'm not happy about it.
1: The oil industry argues current profits are based on global supply and demand. The American Petroleum Institute also cites uncertainty over the Strait of Hormuz, the critical oil trade route that's been choked to a trickle by the Iran war. The monthly jobs report will be in the spotlight when it's released by the Labor Department this week. Most analysts expect to see that the economy added an estimated 85,000 new non-farm payroll jobs in July. That would be a notable increase from the 57,000 jobs added the month prior. Although the unemployment rate is forecast to tick up slightly to 4.3%, the latest U.S. employment report is set for release on Friday. There's still no Powerball jackpot winner. Mark Mayfield fills us in.
5: No one matched all six numbers in Monday night's drawing, so the grand prize jumps to an estimated $786 million. The cash option on that is almost $342 million. The next drawing is Wednesday night. Tickets are $2 each, with the odds of hitting the jackpot roughly 1 in 292 million. I'm Mark Mayfield.
1: Due to what's happening in Spokane and other wildfire areas, the World Health Organization is warning folks of the health risks associated with wildfire smoke and is offering tips. The smoke is made up of a mixture of gases and very small particles released when trees and vegetation burn. People exposed to wildfire smoke can experience coughing, eye and throat irritation, and headaches, with the smoke possibly leading to respiratory issues and making asthma worse. I'm Chris Caraggio.
6: Radio Iowa. I'm Darren Danielson. Data center discussions continue across Iowa. The Wright County supervisors approved a data center policy work group at their meeting Monday. Wright County engineer Adam Clemens presented the idea after talking with others.
7: We feel like it's probably time to get as much information gathered. There's going to be a lot of public talk if someone does come in and starts requesting about putting a data center in Wright County.
6: He says they want to be prepared for that. Mid-American Energy announced that Google is a prospective customer for a potential data center near Salix. Mid-American Energy spokesman Dan Witter says it gives town a chance to discuss it. A group of local residents say they're against the idea. The Democrat candidate for governor says he'll sign a bill banning tax breaks for data centers. Rob Sand posted this statement on social media in July.
8: But right now, every piece of equipment that they put in their data center, they don't have to pay taxes on.
6: He says they should have to pay taxes on everything. Radio Iowa. I'm Dar Danielson.
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11: From your Southeast Iowa Information Center, I'm Allison Jacobs. A more active weather pattern will bring several chances for showers and thunderstorms to Southeast Iowa through Wednesday night. Rain chances will increase late this afternoon and tonight, reaching between 50 and 80% across the region. Additional storms are expected Wednesday, with some capable of producing heavy rainfall. A few isolated severe storms will also be possible Wednesday afternoon and evening. Highs today will range from the upper 70s to around 90, followed by highs in the 70s to lower 80s on Wednesday. Cooler temperatures will move in Wednesday night, with lows ranging from the mid-50s to the lower 60s. Drier conditions are expected Thursday and Friday, with highs returning to the upper 70s and 80s. Two Minnesota residents were arrested on drug charges following a welfare check in Riverside Monday afternoon. The Washington County Sheriff's Office responded to the 100 block of Enterprise Drive shortly after 3:30 yesterday. The department's activity log states a caller requested a welfare check on someone reportedly acting strangely outside a building. Deputies arrested Habib Yusuf, age 24, of Invert Grove Heights, Minnesota. Yusuf is charged with second offense possession of methamphetamine and possession of drug paraphernalia. Alexis Marie Minter, age 27, of St. Louis Park, Minnesota, was also arrested. Minter is charged with first offense possession of marijuana, first offense possession of methamphetamine, and possession of drug paraphernalia. Two Keokuk men face drug charges following a traffic stop in Lee County. The Lee County Narcotics Task Force reports Cole Sage, age 26, and Tyler Land, age 30, were arrested following a stop conducted by the Lee County Sheriff's Office on July 25th. A certified canine reportedly alerted to the odor of narcotics during an open-air sniff of the vehicle. A subsequent search uncovered approximately 45.7 grams of marijuana, 39.2 grams of marijuana wax, multiple THC vape products, and additional marijuana concentrate. Sage is charged with possession of marijuana with intent to deliver and failure to affix a drug tax stamp. These are both Class D felonies, along with misdemeanor possession of drug paraphernalia. Land is charged with first offense possession of marijuana, a serious misdemeanor. The Lee County Sheriff's Office

0: discrimination, an alleged violation of Iowa public policy, and slander. The county's insurance carrier will pay most of the settlement. Jefferson County is responsible for an approximately $3,000 deductible. Heisel will receive $2,500 in back wages and an additional $34,000. The remaining just over $18,000 will go to her attorneys. The agreement releases Jefferson County and the other defendants from Heisel's claims. All parties deny liability, and the settlement does not constitute an admission of wrongdoing. A separate request from the former contract medical director, Dr. Amanda Moreno, for an additional $4,675 in legal expenses was tabled. Supervisors requested that Moreno provide an invoice detailing any compensation she believes she is still owed under her former contract.
1: It's August 4th, I'm Slayton Swords, and it's time for the Sports Line with High School Girls Tennis. Burlington Notre Dame will face off against Albion on Thursday, August 6th on the road. Mount Pleasant season opener will be a road contest against the Nikes on August 10th, and Fairfield will start their season at home against Keokuk on August 10th. Moving on to high school football, in a preview for Class A District 5, Pekin will attempt another flawless run through district play, while Danville eyes another postseason trip. The Panthers are going to essentially be starting over after graduating their starting quarterback Riley Smith and starting running back Nolan Glick. Henry Adam and Elijah Brock will most likely be the new tandem, with Fairfield transfer Zandrick Allison bringing all district talent to the new look team. Since venturing out on their own after the 2022 season, Danville has clinched a playoff berth in each of their last three seasons, including a 6-3 record last year and the chance to host a playoff game. However, the Bears will be looking to replace some talented seniors, especially up front, namely Byers Neely. Not only did he lead the team in rushing yards and touchdowns, but he also led the team in tackles each of the last 3 years. That'll be tested in a Week 1 home matchup on August 28th against a West Burlington Notre Dame team that boasts a more experienced roster. Wampler is hoping to return to the postseason after a 5-4 campaign last year. The squad sprinted out to a 5-1 start, but lost to Van Buren County after allowing 45 points and dropped a narrow 33-31 contest to Danville, leading into a one-sided affair against Linville Sully in the playoffs. Wampler was a well-balanced team last year, throwing for about as many yards as they rushed for, and benefited from senior quarterback Rowan Atkinson's reliability, as he threw only 3 interceptions to 14 touchdowns. Now they'll look to lean on Edgar Vasquez, as the junior rushed for 616 yards and claimed 7 total touchdowns last year. Wampler will start the year at home against the Wise Muscatine on August 28th at 7 p.m. Columbus turned in a 3-6 record last year, but their 3-3 district record was good enough to earn a spot in the postseason bracket. The Wildcats graduated 11 seniors from last year. That included their starting quarterback, running back, and a trio of linemen. Lamar Siant was the only non-senior to accumulate more than 20 yards last year. The Wildcats will play Cardinal on August 21st at 7 p.m. at home. Lastly, Van Buren County hopes to build upon a season-ending victory over Wampler that saw the Warriors score nearly as many points as they had in their other 5 games. Van Buren County, unlike most of the district, returns most of their skilled positions, but they'll need to see their defense step up as they graduated their top 3 tacklers from last year. Caden Miller and Alex Scott each tallied over 20 tackles last year while playing both ways. The Warriors host Central Lee on August 28th at 7 p.m. for their season opener. Moving on to local athletic camps, Wampler's youth football camp for 3rd through 8th graders will continue through Thursday, August 6th from 4 to 5:30 p.m. If you have any questions, you can email Coach Tony Johnson at tony.johnson@wamplercsd.org. The Winfield Mountain Union football camp for 7th through 12th graders will continue through the 6th from 5 to 7 p.m. And Danville High School will be hosting the Soak Up basketball camp August 7th going from 5:30 to 8:30 p.m. And August 8th and 9th from 2 to 5 p.m. for boys and girls entering 3rd through 8th grades. The camp will cost $60 per camper. If you'd like to register, you can follow the link in today's sports report. Moving on to Mount Pleasant Cross Country, summer runs are underway for the Mount Pleasant Cross Country team. These runs are optional, but a great way to run with others and get in shape for the fall season. The runs are available to anyone entering 7th through 12th grades. Coaches may not be present in every run, as they're often led by upperclassmen. Tonight, the run will take place at Saunders Park by the swimming pool at 7 p.m. Tomorrow, it'll be high school speed day at 7 a.m. at Maple Leaf. The runs will continue through the middle of August until the Mount Pleasant Cross Country Camp. If you have any questions, you can contact Coach Lyle Murray at 319 850-0867.

0: 7. Moving on to Southeastern Community College, the women's soccer team will host Indian Hills Community College on Saturday, August 8th at 3 p.m., and the men's soccer team will start the season against Bradley University on August 11th on the road. Moving on to the Prospect League, the conference championships will be played tonight, with the winners advancing to a three-game championship series scheduled to start on Thursday, August 6th. The Eastern Conference will see the Terre Haute Rex face off against the Lafayette Aviators on the road at 7 p.m., while the Western Conference pins the Quincy Doggy Paddlers as the Road Dogs against the Cape Catfish at 6:35 p.m. And it's now time for This Day in Sports History. In 1934, Mel Ott became the first Major League Baseball player to score 6 runs in a single game. In 1956, Lee Petty dismounts his car in lap 32 and waves the red flag to the field because of dusty conditions at NASCAR Grand National at Tulsa, Oklahoma. The race is halted and never completed. In 1983, New York Yankee outfielder Dave Winfield threw a baseball during warmups and accidentally killed a seagull. After the game, Toronto police arrested him for causing unnecessary suffering to an animal. It's August 4th, I'm Slayton Swords. And that was the sports.
1: Sunshine mixed with clouds at times this afternoon, with daytime highs approaching 87. Winds out of the south around 5 miles per hour. Chance for storms tonight. Lows dip down to about 65. Mainly cloudy skies. I'm meteorologist Paul Frombly. Currently 86.
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5: 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Big John.
6: Every morning at the mine, you could see him arrive. He stood 6'6" and weighed 245, kind of broad at the shoulder and narrow at the hip. And everybody knew you didn't give no lip to Big John.

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He didn't say much, he kind of quiet and shy. And if you spoke at all, you just said hi to Big John. Somebody said he came from New Orleans, where he got in a fight over a Cajun queen, and a crashing blow from a huge right hand sent a Louisiana fella to the promise.

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Through the dust and the smoke of this man-made hell walked a giant of a man that the miners knew well, grabbed a sagging timber and gave out with a groan.

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Now there's only one left down there to save, Big John. With Jackson Timbers they started back down. Then came that rumble way down in the ground. And the smoke and gas belched out of that mine. Everybody knew it was the end of the line.

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Big John.

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Here's your KILJ forecast for Southeast Iowa. Sunshine mixed with clouds at times this afternoon with a high of 87. Southerly winds around 5 miles per hour. Chance for storms tonight, lows around 65, mainly cloudy. Thunderstorms likely tomorrow. Daytime highs approaching 76, overcast skies. A blend of clouds and sun and dry Thursday and Friday, upper 70s Thursday, low 80s by Friday. I'm meteorologist Paul Trombley. Currently 86.

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3: The Henry County Conservation Board's regular August board meeting will be Wednesday, August 5th at 4:30 p.m. The meeting will take place in the Conservation Board meeting room at the Conservation Office in Oakland Mills. 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

0: Here's your KILJ forecast for Southeast Iowa. Sunshine mixed with clouds at times this afternoon, with daytime highs approaching 87. Winds out of the south around 5 miles per hour. Chance for storms tonight. Lows level off around 65. Mainly cloudy skies expected. Thunderstorms likely tomorrow. High of 76. A blend of clouds and sun and dry Thursday and Friday. Upper 70s Thursday. Low 80s by Friday. I'm meteorologist Paul Trombley. Right now, 86.
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0: Chance of thunderstorms
1: tonight.
0: Otherwise, mainly cloudy skies. Lows level off around 65. Easterly winds 5 to 10 miles per hour. Thunderstorms likely tomorrow. High temperatures reach up to 76. Overcast skies. I'm meteorologist Paul Trombley. Currently 86.

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1: A man suspected of starting one of the massive wildfires in Spokane, Washington, appeared in court today. Aaron Farinacci was arrested by a SWAT team yesterday after a witness said he saw him acting suspiciously near where the Old Trails fire began on Saturday. Farinacci appeared in the Spokane court remotely from jail where the charges were read. The 37-year-old Spokane resident is being held on a $1 million bond and is charged with first-degree arson. His arraignment date is August 6th. Spokane County Sheriff John Knowles says Farinacci was carrying waterproof matches and a butane lighter when he was arrested. He also has a past criminal record in Arizona, including a manslaughter conviction. The fires have forced nearly 65,000 people from their homes and destroyed some 700 buildings. No deaths have been reported yet. Wall Street is closing with stocks sharply higher. The Dow Jones and S&P 500 are both closing at a record high as optimism grows that the Strait of Hormuz will be reopened. At the closing bell, the Dow added 907 points to 54,085. The S&P 500 gained 136 points to 7,736, and the NASDAQ rose 671 points to 26,584. Voters are hitting the polls for another big primary election day. Ballots are being cast in Michigan, Missouri, Kansas, Virginia, and Washington State. Lawyers for Luigi Mangione want a New York court to allow broader public access to his upcoming state murder trial, Liz Warner reports.
2: Attorneys for the man accused of killing United Healthcare CEO Brian Thompson have now filed a motion seeking to live stream those proceedings. They're arguing that the court should not limit access by selecting only a small group of reporters or denying an overflow courtroom feed. Mangione has pleaded not guilty to state charges, including second-degree murder, weapons, and forgery offenses. He also faces separate federal stalking charges. And jury selection for the state trial is scheduled to begin September 8th.
1: I'm Chris Caraggio. Amazon continues to rise after its market value topped $3 trillion for the first time. Tammy Trujillo reports.
3: Shares hit a record high on Monday, rising about 4% after the company reported its second quarter earnings, fueled by a major growth in its cloud computing business and increasing demand for artificial intelligence services. Amazon Web Services brought in more than $42 billion in revenue, beating Wall Street expectations and highlighting the continued AI boom across the tech industry. Amazon reportedly plans to increase its spending on AI infrastructure, projecting capital investments could reach $220 billion this year as the company works to keep up with demand. I'm Tammy Trujillo.
1: Microsoft is issuing a security warning about hotel Wi-Fi. The company says Russian hackers are using phony sign-in pages to break into accounts. It says the operation is nicknamed Captive Crunch, and it involves a widespread compromise of Wi-Fi networks at hospitality-related organizations. Experts advise using your phone as a hotspot as a safer option. Today we are celebrating three great things, one you may like more than the others. Bree Tennis with more.
4: Today is National Coast Guard Day, celebrating 236 years of keeping our waterways safe as a floating branch of the military. Also, today is National Night Out, a coast-to-coast community-building event with law enforcement. Look for local gatherings. And the final day we're celebrating is National Chocolate Chip Cookie Day, maybe the best day ever. And no judgment if you celebrate the other 2 days with a cookie in hand. I'm Bree Tennis.
1: More from our top story. The Spokane County, Washington Sheriff's Office is still trying to track down over a dozen people who called for help as the wildfire emergency broke out over the weekend. An estimated 290 people who needed help evacuating or looking for someone who may have been missing called 911 when the fires exploded, with the Sheriff's Office being able to clear most of those up with the exception of 14. I'm Chris Caraggio.
5: Radio Iowa. I'm Darn Danielson. Data center discussions continue across Iowa. The Wright County supervisors approved a data center policy work group at their meeting Monday. Wright County engineer Adam Clemens presented the idea after talking with others.
6: We feel like it's probably time to get as much information gathered. There's going to be a lot of public talk if someone does come in and starts requesting about putting a data center in Wright County.
5: He says they want to be prepared for that. Mid-American Energy announced that Google is a prospective customer for a potential data center near Salix. Mid-American Energy spokesman Dan Witter says it gives town a chance to discuss it. A group of local residents say they're against the idea. The Democrat candidate for governor says he'll sign a bill banning tax breaks for data centers. Rob Sand posted this statement on social media in July.
7: But right now, every piece of equipment that they put in their data center, they don't have to pay taxes on.
5: He says they should have to pay taxes on everything. Radio Iowa, I'm Dar Danielson.
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10: From your Southeast Iowa Information Center, I'm Allison Jacobs. A more active weather pattern will bring several chances for showers and thunderstorms to Southeast Iowa through Wednesday night. Rain chances will increase late this afternoon and tonight, reaching between 50 and 80% across the region. Additional storms are expected Wednesday, with some capable of producing heavy rainfall. A few isolated severe storms will also be possible Wednesday afternoon and evening. Highs today will range from the upper 70s to around 90, followed by highs in the 70s to lower 80s on Wednesday. Cooler temperatures will move in Wednesday night, with lows ranging from the mid-50s to the lower 60s. Drier conditions are expected Thursday and Friday, with highs returning to the upper 70s and 80s. Two Minnesota residents were arrested on drug charges following a welfare check in Riverside Monday afternoon. The Washington County Sheriff's Office responded to the 100 block of Enterprise Drive shortly after 3:30 yesterday. The department's activity log states a caller requested a welfare check on someone reportedly acting strangely outside a building. Deputies arrested Habib Yusuf, age 24, of Invert Grove Heights, Minnesota. Yusuf is charged with second offense possession of methamphetamine and possession of drug paraphernalia. Alexis Marie Minter, age 27, of St. Louis Park, Minnesota, was also arrested. Minter is charged with first offense possession of marijuana, first offense possession of methamphetamine, and possession of drug paraphernalia. Two Keokuk men faced drug charges following a traffic stop in Lee County. The Lee County Narcotics Task Force reports Cole Sage, age 26, and Tyler Land, age 30, were arrested following a stop conducted by the Lee County Sheriff's Office on July 25th. A certified canine reportedly alerted to the odor of narcotics during an open-air sniff of the vehicle. A subsequent search uncovered approximately 45.7 grams of marijuana, 39.2 grams of marijuana wax, multiple THC vape products, and additional marijuana concentrate. Sage is charged with possession of marijuana with intent to deliver and failure to affix a drug tax stamp. These are both Class D felonies, along with misdemeanor possession of drug paraphernalia. Land is charged with first offense possession of marijuana, a serious misdemeanor. The Lee County Sheriff's Office assisted the Narcotics Task Force with the investigation, and all charges are accusations, and the defendants are presumed innocent unless proven guilty. Jefferson County has reached a $55,000 settlement with its former interim ambulance director, ending a federal lawsuit involving claims of workplace discrimination and retaliation. The Jefferson County Board of Supervisors unanimously approved the settlement Monday following mediation held July 29th in Des Moines. The lawsuit was filed by former interim ambulance director Judy Heisel. Her original six claims were reduced to three, involving sex discrimination, an alleged violation of Iowa public policy, and slander. The county's insurance carrier will pay most of the settlement. Jefferson County is responsible for an approximately $3,000 deductible. Heisel will receive $2,500 in back wages and an additional $34,000. The remaining just over $18,000 will go to her attorneys. The agreement releases Jefferson County and the other defendants from Heisel's claims. All parties deny liability, and the settlement does not constitute an admission of wrongdoing. A separate request from the former contract medical director, Dr. Amanda Moreno, for an additional $4,675 in legal expenses was tabled. Supervisors requested that Moreno provide an invoice detailing any compensation she believes she is still owed under her former contract.
11: It's August 4th, I'm Slayton Swords, and it's time for the Sports Line with High School Girls Tennis. Burlington Notre Dame will face off against Albion on Thursday, August 6th on the road. Mount Pleasant season opener will be a road contest against the Nikes on August 10th, and Fairfield will start their season at home against Keokuk on August 10th. Moving on to high school football, in a preview for Class A District 5, Pekin will attempt another flawless run through district play, while Danville eyes another postseason trip. The Panthers are going to essentially be starting over after graduating their starting quarterback Riley Smith and starting running back Nolan Glick. Henry Adam and Elijah Brock will most likely be the new tandem, with Fairfield transfer Zandrick Allison bringing all district talent to the new-look team. Since venturing out on their own after the 2022 season, Danville has clinched a playoff berth in each of their last three seasons, including a 6-3 record last year and the chance to host a playoff game. However, the Bears will be looking to replace some talented seniors, especially up front, namely Byers Neely. Not only did he lead the team in rushing yards and touchdowns, but he also led the team in tackles each of the last 3 years. That'll be tested in a Week 1 home matchup on August 28th against a West Burlington Notre Dame team that boasts a more experienced roster. Wamplo's hoping to return to the postseason after a 5-4 campaign last year. The squad sprinted out to a 5-1 start, but lost to Van Buren County after allowing 45 points and dropped a narrow 33-31 contest to Danville, leaning into a one-sided affair against Linville Sully in the playoffs. Wamplo was a well-balanced team last year, throwing for about as many yards as they rushed for, and benefited from senior quarterback Rowan Atkinson's reliability, as he threw only 3 interceptions to 14 touchdowns. Now they'll look to lean on Edgar Vasquez, as the junior rushed for 616 yards and claimed 7 total touchdowns last year. Wamplo will start the year at home against the Wise Muscatine on August 28th at 7 p.m. Columbus turned in a 3-6 record last year, but their 3-3 district record was good enough to earn a spot in the postseason bracket. The Wildcats graduated 11 seniors from last year. That included their starting quarterback, running back, and a trio of linemen. Lamar Siant was the only non-senior to accumulate more than 20 yards last year. The Wildcats will play Cardinal on August 21st at 7 p.m. at home. Lastly, Van Buren County hopes to build upon a season-ending victory over Wamplo that saw the Warriors score nearly as many points as they had in their other 5 games. Van Buren County, unlike most of the district, returns most of their skilled positions, but they'll need to see their defense step up as they graduate their top 3 teams.

0: Pepper. If you'd like to register, you can follow the link in today's sports report. Moving on to Mount Pleasant Cross Country, summer runs are underway for the Mount Pleasant Cross Country team. These runs are optional, but a great way to run with others and get in shape for the fall season. The runs are available to anyone entering 7th through 12th grades. Coaches may not be present in every run, as they're often led by upperclassmen. Tonight, the run will take place at Saunders Park by the swimming pool at 7 p.m. Tomorrow, it'll be high school speed day at 7 a.m. at Maple Leaf. The runs will continue through the middle of August until the Mount Pleasant Cross Country Camp. If you have any questions, you can contact Coach Lyle Murray at 319-850-0867. Moving on to Southeastern Community College, the women's soccer team will host Indian Hills Community College on Saturday, August 8th at 3 p.m., and the men's soccer team will start the season against Bradley University on August 11th on the road. Moving on to the Prospect League, the conference championships will be played tonight, with the winners advancing to a three-game championship series scheduled to start on Thursday, August 6th. The Eastern Conference will see the Terre Haute Rex face off against the Lafayette Aviators on the road at 7 p.m., while the Western Conference pins the Quincy Doggy Paddlers as the Road Dogs against the Cape Catfish at 6:35 p.m. And it's now time for This Day in Sports History. 1934, Mel Ott became the first Major League Baseball player to score six runs in a single game. In 1956, Lee Petty dismounts his car in lap 32 and waves the red flag to the field because of dusty conditions at NASCAR Grand National at Tulsa, Oklahoma. The race is halted and never completed. In 1983, New York Yankee outfielder Dave Winfield threw a baseball during warm-ups and accidentally killed a seagull. After the game, Toronto police arrested him for causing unnecessary suffering to an animal. It's August 4th. I'm Slayton Swords. And that was the sports.
1: Mainly cloudy skies expected tonight with a chance of thunderstorms. Lows level off around 65. East winds 5 to 10 miles per hour. Cloudy skies expected tomorrow. Thunderstorms likely. Daytime highs approaching 76. I'm meteorologist Paul Frombly. Right now, it's 84 degrees.
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0: Here's your KILJ forecast for Southeast Iowa. Mainly cloudy skies tonight with a chance of thunderstorms. Lows around 65. Easterly winds 5 to 10 miles per hour. Overcast skies tomorrow. Storms likely. Highs level off around 76. Cloudy skies expected tomorrow night. Chance of thunderstorms 61. Partly cloudy and dry Thursday and Friday. Upper 70s Thursday. Low 80s by Friday. I'm meteorologist Paul Trombley. Currently, it's 84 degrees.
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3: Here's your KILJ forecast for Southeast Iowa. Mainly cloudy skies expected tonight with a chance for storms. Lows level off around 65. East winds 5 to 10 miles per hour. Cloudy skies expected tomorrow. Storms likely 76. Cloudy skies expected tomorrow night. Chance of thunderstorms. Lows level off around 61. A mix of clouds and sunshine and dry Thursday and Friday. Upper 70s Thursday. Low 80s by Friday. I'm meteorologist Paul Frombly. Right now, it's 84 degrees.
4: The Henry County Conservation Board's regular August board meeting will be Wednesday, August 5th at 4:30 p.m. The meeting will take place in the Conservation Board meeting room at the Conservation Office in Oakland Mills. 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

0: Chance of thunderstorms
1: tonight.
0: Otherwise, mainly cloudy skies. Lows level off around 65. Easterly winds 5 to 10 miles per hour. Thunderstorms likely tomorrow. High temperatures reach up to 76. Overcast skies. I'm meteorologist Paul Trombley. Right now, 82.

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1: This is information from around the world on KILJ.
2: The wildfires in Spokane, Washington remain 0% contained, and the fires have forced nearly 65,000 people from their homes and destroyed some 700 buildings. No deaths are reported yet. Spokane's the state's second largest city. Strong winds are pushing the fires so quickly that entire neighborhoods have been charred to nothing. The three fires burning simultaneously strain firefighting resources. A man suspected of starting one of the fires has been in court for a hearing today. Aaron Farinacci was arrested by a SWAT team Monday after a witness said he saw Farinacci acting suspiciously near where the old trail fire began Saturday. The Spokane residents being held on a $1 million bond. Officials say Farinacci's got a past criminal record in Arizona, including a manslaughter conviction. More than 20 Democratic-led states are now urging the U.S. Supreme Court to block the Trump administration's new limits on mail-in ballots.
3: President Trump wants the federal government to take control of voting by mail through the U.S. Postal Service by requiring the creation of a series of lists of people eligible to vote. The states say it's too late in the election year to impose a new set of regulations for mail ballots. The Supreme Court is expected to act within a few days. Midterm elections are now less than 3 months away. I'm Chris Caraggio.
2: It's another big primary election day today. Ballots are being cast in Michigan, Missouri, Kansas, Virginia, and Washington State. One of the most watched races, the Democratic U.S. Senate primary in Michigan, pitting insurgent progressive Abdul El Sayed against establishment-backed Congresswoman Haley Stevens. Wall Street closed the day with stocks sharply higher. The Dow Jones and the S&P 500 both closed at record highs. As optimism grows, the Strait of Hormuz will be reopened. At the closing bell, the Dow added 907 points. The S&P 500 jumped by 136 points. The Nasdaq gained 671 points. I'm Scott Carr. The Justice Department is dropping charges against three more people who'd been accused of vandalizing the Lincoln Memorial reflecting pool in Washington.
4: This comes days after dismissing a similar case against Olympic canoeist David Hearn. Prosecutors now say the damage was caused by contractors during the pool's renovation, reversing earlier claims that the defendants were responsible. The decision has sparked criticism from President Trump, who insisted the damage was a result of vandalism and questioned why the cases were dropped. Defense attorneys say their clients suffered significant personal and professional consequences, while the Justice Department has not commented further on the dismissals. I'm Wendy Swanson.
2: Amazon founder Jeff Bezos plans to sell about 15 million shares of stock in the company, valued at about $4.1 billion after the stock reached a record high. The sale is part of a prearranged trading plan adopted last year and follows Amazon's latest stronger-than-expected quarterly earnings report, fueled by continued growth in its cloud computing and AI businesses. In the race for a U.S. Senate seat in Texas, ever since James Tallarico beat Jasmine Crockett in the Democratic primary, there's been speculation about whether her backers would turn out in support of Tallarico. Pollster Mark Jones says a new poll of black voters found overwhelming support for Tallarico.
5: Almost 9 out of 10 plan to vote for James Tallarico in the fall.
2: And Jones says beating Republican Ken Paxton will not be easy in November.
5: And they say that Jasmine Crockett's loss in the March primary will not depress their turnout.
2: The poll also found an overwhelming majority of recent black voters in Texas believe the Democratic Party takes them for granted. In baseball, New York Yankees general manager Brian Cashman can no longer guarantee Aaron Judge will play again this season. Telling reporters Monday his team captain will have a fractured rib imaged again to determine how fast it's healing and whether he can get back to playing. I'm Scott Carr.
6: Radio Iowa. I'm Dar Danielson. Data center discussions continue across Iowa. The Wright County supervisors approved a data center policy work group at their meeting Monday. Wright County engineer Adam Clemens presented the idea after talking with others.
7: We feel like it's probably time to get as much information gathered. There's going to be a lot of public talk if someone does come in and starts requesting about putting a data center in Wright County.
6: He says they want to be prepared for that. Mid-American Energy announced that Google is a prospective customer for a potential data center near Salix. Mid-American Energy spokesman Dan Winters says it gives the town a chance to discuss it. A group of local residents say they're against the idea. The Democrat candidate for governor says he'll sign a bill banning tax breaks for data centers. Rob Sand posted this statement on social media in July.
8: But right now, every piece of equipment that they put in their data center, they don't have to pay taxes on.
6: He says they should have to pay taxes on everything. Radio Iowa, I'm Dar Danielson.
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1: From your Southeast Iowa Information Center, I'm Allison Jacobs. A more active weather pattern will bring several chances for showers and thunderstorms to Southeast Iowa through Wednesday night. Rain chances will increase late this afternoon and tonight, reaching between 50 and 80% across the region. Additional storms are expected Wednesday, with some capable of producing heavy rainfall. A few isolated severe storms will also be possible Wednesday afternoon and evening. Highs today will range from the upper 70s to around 90, followed by highs in the 70s to lower 80s on Wednesday. Cooler temperatures will move in Wednesday night, with lows ranging from the mid-50s to the lower 60s. Drier conditions are expected Thursday and Friday, with highs returning to the upper 70s and 80s. Two Minnesota residents were arrested on drug charges following a welfare check in Riverside Monday afternoon. The Washington County Sheriff's Office responded to the 100 block of Enterprise Drive shortly after 3:30 yesterday. The department's activity log states a caller requested a welfare check on someone reportedly acting strangely outside a building. Deputies arrested Habib Yusuf, age 24, of Invert Grove Heights, Minnesota. Yusuf is charged with second offense possession of methamphetamine and possession of drug paraphernalia. Alexis Marie Minter, age 27, of St. Louis Park, Minnesota, was also arrested. Minter is charged with first offense possession of marijuana, first offense possession of methamphetamine, and possession of drug paraphernalia. Two Keokuk men faced drug charges following a traffic stop in Lee County. The Lee County Narcotics Task Force reports Cole Sage, age 26, and Tyler Land, age 30, were arrested following a stop conducted by the Lee County Sheriff's Office on July 25th. A certified canine reportedly alerted to the odor of narcotics during an open-air sniff of the vehicle. A subsequent search uncovered approximately 45.7 grams of marijuana, 39.2 grams of marijuana wax, multiple THC vape products, and additional marijuana concentrate. Sage is charged with possession of marijuana with intent to deliver and failure to affix a drug tax stamp. These are both Class D felonies, along with misdemeanor possession of drug paraphernalia. Land is charged with first offense possession of marijuana, a serious misdemeanor. The Lee County Sheriff's Office assisted the Narcotics Task Force with the investigation, and all charges are accusations, and the defendants are presumed innocent unless proven guilty. Jefferson County has reached a $55,000 settlement with its former interim ambulance director, ending a federal lawsuit involving claims of workplace discrimination and retaliation. The Jefferson County Board of Supervisors unanimously approved the settlement Monday following mediation held July 29th in Des Moines. The lawsuit was filed by former interim ambulance director Judy Heisel. Her original six claims were reduced to three, involving sex discrimination, an alleged violation of Iowa public policy, and slander. The county's insurance carrier will pay most of the settlement. Jefferson County is responsible for an approximately $3,000 deductible. Heisel will receive $2,500 in back wages and an additional $34,000. The remaining just over $18,000 will go to her attorneys. The agreement releases Jefferson County and the other defendants from Heisel's claims. All parties deny liability, and the settlement does not constitute an admission of wrongdoing. A separate request from the former contract medical director, Dr. Amanda Moreno, for an additional $4,675 in legal expenses was tabled. Supervisors requested that Moreno provide an invoice detailing any compensation she believes she is still owed under her former contract. An Ottumwa man is being held without bond after allegedly assaulting his pregnant wife with the intent to end her pregnancy. Junior Jean, age 40, of Ottumwa, is charged with attempted non-consensual termination of pregnancy and domestic abuse assault of a pregnant person with intent to cause serious injury. These are both charges are Class D felonies. Court documents state Ottumwa police responded to a home in the 100 block of South Cooper Avenue at approximately 9:05 in the evening, Thursday, July 30th, following a disconnected 911 call. A woman could repeatedly be heard screaming for help before the call ended. Investigators allege Jean made statements about ending the woman's pregnancy and struck her multiple times in the abdomen with his legs. The woman reported pain and was transported to a hospital. Jean was taken to the Wapello County Jail. A preliminary hearing is scheduled for August 7th, and a no-contact order has been issued. The charges are accusations, and Jean is presumed innocent unless proven guilty. Southeast Iowa farmers saw welcome rainfall to close out July, according to the latest Iowa Crop Progress and Condition Report released Monday by the USDA. After enduring a stretch of intense heat and humidity, much of eastern Iowa picked up above normal rainfall late last week, bringing relief to crops and pastures. Iowa Secretary of Agriculture Mike Naig says July will be remembered for its warm temperatures and unusually high dew points, but the month ended with widespread rain and a break from the oppressive heat. One of the most extreme weather observations came from southeast

0: 61% setting pods. 78% of the soybean crop is rated good to excellent. Pastures also benefited from the recent moisture, with 67% rated good to excellent statewide. The state climatologist says eastern Iowa received some of the heaviest rainfall during the reporting period, helping replenish soil moisture after weeks of hot, dry conditions. While much of southeast Iowa saw beneficial rain, western Iowa remains in greater need of additional moisture as the growing season continues. The weekly Iowa Crop Progress and Condition Report is released each Monday through the growing season by the USDA National Agricultural Statistics Service. For the full report, please visit KILJ.com. The Iowa DNR is introducing a quicker way to report buck deer found dead outside the regular hunting season. A new online tool will allow people to instantly report buck deadheads found between February 1st and July 31st. The term generally refers to the head or antlers of a buck found after the animal died from causes other than legal harvest. Additional instructions about the digital reporting process will be included on page 42 of the upcoming Iowa Hunting Regulations. And now for a look at our notices of death in the area. Mark Wesley Kraft, Sr., age 64, a resident of Fairfield, passed away Thursday, July 9th. A celebration of life for Mark will be held from 1 to 5 p.m. on Saturday at the VFW, 121 East Broadway Avenue in Fairfield. The Beener Funeral Home in Fairfield is assisting the family of Mark Kraft, Sr. Robert Bruce Eldridge, age 88, of New London, passed away Saturday, August 1st. Visitation will begin at noon on Tuesday, that is today, at the Faith Lutheran Church in Mount Pleasant, where the family will receive friends from 5 to 7 this evening. Funeral services will be held at the church tomorrow, beginning at 10 a.m. The Elliott Chapel is assisting the family, and online condolences may be left at ElliottFuneralChapel.com for Robert Eldridge. Teresa Lynn Scoville, age 62, of Libertyville, passed away Wednesday, July 29th. A graveside service will be held at 10 a.m. on Friday at the Fell Cemetery in Libertyville. A celebration of life will follow from noon until 4 p.m. at the Walton Club in Fairfield. Online condolences may be left at beanerfh.com for Teresa Scoville. Nadine Martin, age 75, of Mount Pleasant, passed away Thursday, June 18th. Graveside service will be held at 11 a.m. on Thursday in the Forest Home Cemetery. The family will greet friends following the graveside service from noon until 3 p.m. at the Mount Pleasant Golf and Country Club. The Olson Yoder Funeral Home and Crematory is caring for Nadine and her family. Online condolences may be left at olsonyoderfh.com for Nadine Martin. That's a look at our Southeast Iowa information. For full stories, head to KILJ.com. I'm Allison Jacobs. Have a great day.
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1: Landis and Talus Ag recently announced that they have successfully commenced commercial green ammonia production with the first and only modular systems in North America. In a time when import tariffs are likely to disrupt fertilizer supply chains, having locally produced ammonia could prove vital to keeping input costs down. Hiro Iwanaga, founder and CEO of Talus Ag, said their deployable systems will ensure cost-competitive, reliable, and sustainable fertilizer for farmers.
3: You know, we're really grateful to our launch partner, Landis, as we start to deploy these modular green ammonia systems across the Corn Belt. But as you said, We commissioned our system just a couple months ago here. Our system is in commercial production now. We're focused on the low-cost local production of ammonia and all the and, and all

0: all the benefits that come along with that.
1: On top of producing sustainable green ammonia, Iwanaga said one of the main benefits of their deployable systems is that they are small and easy to use.
0: Our green ammonia systems can be really small, and so it allows us to deliver these systems either at a, for example, at a big Landis distribution site. In some of these cases, we can deliver them on farm. So a farm could be completely cut off from the broader nitrogen fertilizer chain and say, I have an on-site ammonia system, on-site ammonia storage, and we're excited about that possibility. But when we focus on it now, it's we can produce ammonia locally and cost competitively.
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2: Mainly cloudy skies expected tonight with a chance of thunderstorms. Lows level off around 65, east winds 5 to 10 miles per hour. Cloudy skies expected tomorrow. Thunderstorms likely, daytime highs approaching 76. I'm meteorologist Paul Frombly. Right now, 84.
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5: It's August 4th, I'm Slayton Swords, and it's time for the sports time with high school girls tennis. Burlington Notre Dame will face off against Albion on Thursday, August 6th on the road. Mount Pleasant season opener will be a road contest against the Nikes on August 10th, and Fairfield will start their season at home against Keokuk on August 10th. Moving on to high school football, in a preview for Class A District 5, Pekin will attempt another flawless run through district play, while Danville eyes another postseason trip. The Panthers are going to essentially be starting over after graduating their starting quarterback Riley Smith and starting running back Nolan Glick. Henry Adam and Elijah Brock will most likely be the new tandem, with Fairfield transfer Zandrick Allison bringing all district talent to the new-look team. Since venturing out on their own after the 2022 season, Danville has clinched a playoff berth in each of their last three seasons, including a 6-3 record last year and the chance to host a playoff game. However, the Bears will be looking to replace some talented seniors, especially up front, namely Byers Neely. Not only did he lead the team in rushing yards and touchdowns, but he also led the team in tackles each of the last 3 years. That'll be tested in a Week 1 home matchup on August 28th against a West Burlington Notre Dame team that boasts a more experienced roster. Wampler's hoping to return to the postseason after a 5-4 campaign last year. The squad sprinted out to a 5-1 start, well, lost to Van Buren County after allowing 45 points and dropped a narrow 33-31 contest to Danville, leading into a one-sided affair against Linville Sully in the playoffs. Wampanoag was a well-balanced team last year, throwing for about as many yards as they rushed for, and benefited from senior quarterback Rowan Atkinson's reliability, as he threw only 3 interceptions to 14 touchdowns. Now they'll look to lean on Edgar Vasquez, as the junior rushed for 616 yards and claimed 7 total touchdowns last year. Wampanoag will start the year at home against the Wise Muscatine on August 28th at 7 p.m. Columbus turned in a 3-6 record last year, but their 3-3 district record was good enough to earn a spot in the postseason bracket. The Wildcats graduated 11 seniors from last year. That included their starting quarterback, running back, and a trio of linemen. Lamar Siant was the only non-senior to accumulate more than 20 yards last year. The Wildcats will play Cardinal on August 21st at 7 p.m. at home. Lastly, Van Buren County hopes to build upon a season-ending victory over Wampolo that saw the Warriors score nearly as many points as they had in their other five games. Van Buren County, unlike most of the district, returns most of their skilled positions, but they'll need to see their defense step up as they graduate their top three tacklers from last year. Caden Miller and Alex Scott each tallied over 20 tackles last year while playing both ways. The Warriors host Central Lee on August 28th at 7 p.m. for their season opener. Moving on to local athletic camps, Wampolo's youth football camp for 3rd through 8th graders will continue through Thursday, August 6th from 4 to 5:30 p.m. If you have any questions, you can email Coach Tony Johnson at tony.johnson@wampolocsd.org. The Winfield Mountain Union football camp for 7th through 12th graders will continue through the 6th from 5 to 7 p.m. And Danville High School will be hosting the Soak Up basketball camp August 7th going from 5:30 to 8:30 p.m. and August 8th and 9th from 2 to 5 p.m. for boys and girls entering 3rd through 8th grades. The camp will cost $60 per camper. If you'd like to register, you can follow the link in today's sports report. Moving on to Mount Pleasant Cross Country, summer runs are underway for the Mount Pleasant Cross Country team. These runs are optional, but a great way to run with others and get in shape for the fall season. The runs are available to anyone entering 7th through 12th grades. Coaches may not be present in every run, as they're often led by upperclassmen. Tonight, the run will take place at Saunders Park by the swimming pool at 7 p.m. Tomorrow, it'll be high school speed day at 7 a.m. at Maple Leaf. The runs will continue through the middle of August until the Mount Pleasant Cross Country Camp. If you have any questions, you can contact Coach Lyle Murray at 319-850-0867. Moving on to Southeastern Community College, the women's soccer team will host Indian Hills Community College on Saturday, August 8th at 3 p.m., and the men's soccer team will start the season against Bradley University on August 11th on the road. Moving on to the Prospect League, the conference championships will be played tonight, with the winners advancing to a three-game championship series scheduled to start on Thursday, August 6th. The Eastern Conference will see the Terre Haute Rex face off against the Lafayette Aviators on the road at 7 p.m., while the Western Conference pins the Quincy Doggy Paddlers as the Road Dogs against the Cape Catfish at 6:35 p.m. And it's now time for This Day in Sports History. In 1934, Mel Ott became the first Major League Baseball player to score six runs in a single game. In 1956, Lee Petty dismounts his car in lap 32 and waves the red flag to the field because of dusty conditions at NASCAR Grand National at Tulsa, Oklahoma. The race is halted and never completed. In 1983, New York Yankee outfielder Dave Winfield threw a baseball during warmups and accidentally killed a seagull. After the game, Toronto police arrested him for causing unnecessary suffering to an animal. It's August 4th, I'm Slayton Swords, and that was the sports.
6: This is Sports on Radio Iowa. I'm Todd Kim. Iowa forward McKenna Velitzko is aware of the expectations that come from being a five-star recruit. This 6'2 native of California was ranked as the sixth best player in the nation as a high school senior and is the program's most high-profile recruit since Caitlin Clark.
7: It's hard because the media and everybody expects something out of me, but I feel like my teammates and coaches, they've been really good at keeping me grounded and not to put so much pressure on myself. And I'm going to make mistakes. I'm going to do things that are good. And either way, I just have to keep pushing through.
6: Hawkeye coach Jan Jensen says Velitzko's made an immediate impact this summer.
8: Her presence is really elite. Her IQ is elite. And she's a heck of a teammate. She's just really soaking it in and learning, and I'm really excited. Her progress has been great.
6: Northern Iowa freshman Will Gertis has spent this summer adjusting to college basketball. The 6'8 All-State product out of Cedar Falls High School is one of eight new players on a UNI roster under first-year coach Kyle Green. Gertis says the biggest adjustment is the physical style of play, and says right now he's focused on just working hard and is not concerned about getting playing time as a freshman.
9: I know that'll come, and even if it doesn't come this year, I have a lot of guys to look up to and learn from. It's more of, I would love to play, and that's definitely the goal, but if it doesn't get there, definitely no like hard feelings or anything. Just got to, put more work in.
6: The Iowa Cubs open an International League Series in Indianapolis tonight. The iCubs are coming off a six-game sweep at home at the hands of Scranton Wilkes-Barre and have dropped 10 of their last 11. Midwest League, the Cedar Rapids Colonels open a series in South Bend. The Colonels have dropped 11 of their last 12, and the Quad Cities River Bandits open up a series in Peoria. 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
2: Here's your KILJ forecast for Southeast Iowa. Mainly cloudy skies tonight with a chance of thunderstorms. Lows around 65. Easterly winds 5 to 10 miles per hour. Overcast skies tomorrow. Storms likely. Highs level off around 76. Cloudy skies expected tomorrow night. Chance of thunderstorms 61. Partly cloudy and dry Thursday and Friday. Upper 70s Thursday. Low 80s by Friday. I'm meteorologist Paul Trombley. Right now it's 84 degrees.
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5: The Henry County Conservation Board's regular August board meeting will be Wednesday, August 5th at 4:30 p.m. The meeting will take place in the Conservation Board meeting room at the Conservation Office in Oakland Mills. 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

0: Here's your KILJ forecast for Southeast Iowa. Mainly cloudy skies expected tonight with a chance for storms. Lows level off around 65. East winds 5 to 10 miles per hour. Cloudy skies expected tomorrow. Storms likely 76. Cloudy skies expected tomorrow night. Chance of thunderstorms. Lows level off around 61. A mix of clouds and sunshine and dry Thursday and Friday. Upper 70s Thursday. Low 80s by Friday. I'm meteorologist Paul Trombley. Currently 84.
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0: This is information from around the world on KILJ.
1: Wildfires burning in eastern Washington remain at 0% containment. The fires have forced nearly 65,000 people from their homes and destroyed some 700 buildings around the Spokane area. No deaths are reported yet. Spokane's the state's second largest city. Strong winds are pushing the fire so quickly, entire neighborhoods have been destroyed. A man suspected of starting one of the fires was in court today. Aaron Farinacci, arrested by a SWAT team Monday after a witness said he saw the man acting suspiciously near where the old Trails fire started on Saturday. Farinacci is charged with first-degree arson. He's being held on a $1 million bond. President Trump said today a new round of talks will be Iran's last chance to make a deal. NBC's Chris Pallone reports Trump today called the Iranian regime unbelievably duplicitous after it denied the talks were taking place yesterday.
2: The president said he called off massive strikes against Iran's civilian infrastructure over the weekend at the urging of U.S. allies in the region.
3: I want to give them every last chance before decapitation.
1: Pallone reports that Trump says that discussions with Iran are ongoing.
2: Though Iran insists it is not negotiating with the U.S.
3: When they're talking, they don't like saying that they're talking. So I say, wait, we're in talks. Big deal.
2: Trump says a closed critical shipping lane could reopen today. Oil prices dropped on the news.
1: That led to stock market gains Tuesday. The Dow Jones added 907 points, a new record high. Three more people who had been accused of vandalizing the Lincoln Memorial reflecting pool in Washington have had their charges dropped. This days after dismissing a similar case against the Olympic canoeist David Hearn. Prosecutors say the damage was caused by contractors during the pool's renovation, reversing earlier claims that the defendants were responsible. Primary elections are being held today in Michigan, Missouri, Kansas, Virginia, and Washington State. One of the closely watched races, the Democratic runoff for the U.S. Senate seat in Michigan. I'm Scott Carr. The Justice Department is dropping charges against three more people who'd been accused of vandalizing the Lincoln Memorial reflecting pool in Washington.
4: This comes days after dismissing a similar case against Olympic canoeist David Hearn. Prosecutors now say the damage was caused by contractors during the pool's renovation, reversing earlier claims that the defendants were responsible. The decision has sparked criticism from President Trump, who insisted the damage was a result of vandalism and questioned why the cases were dropped. Defense attorneys say their clients suffered significant personal and professional consequences, while the Justice Department has not commented further on the dismissals. I'm Wendy Swanson.
1: Amazon founder Jeff Bezos plans to sell about 15 million shares of stock in the company, valued at about $4.1 billion after the stock reached a record high. The sale is part of a prearranged trading plan adopted last year and follows Amazon's latest stronger-than-expected quarterly earnings report, fueled by continued growth in its cloud computing and AI businesses. In the race for a U.S. Senate seat in Texas, ever since James Tallarico beat Jasmine Crockett in the Democratic primary, there's been speculation about whether her backers would turn out in support of Tallarico. Pollster Mark Jones says a new poll of black voters found overwhelming support for Tallarico.
5: Almost 9 out of 10 plan to vote for James Tallarico in the fall.
1: And Jones says beating Republican Ken Paxton will not be easy in November.
5: And they say that Jasmine Crockett's loss in the March primary will not depress their turnout.
1: The poll also found an overwhelming majority of recent black voters in Texas believe the Democratic Party takes them for granted. In baseball, New York Yankees general manager Brian Cashman can no longer guarantee Aaron Judge will play again this season, telling reporters Monday his team captain will have a fractured rib imaged again to determine how fast it's healing and whether he can get back to playing. I'm Scott Carr.
6: Radio Iowa. I'm Dar Danielson. Governor Kim Reynolds is asking for a presidential disaster declaration for Jasper, Polk, Story, and Warren counties following severe weather, heavy rainfall, and flash flooding between July 1st and 4th. A joint assessment by federal, state, and local officials shows more than $6.5 million in damages. Democrat candidate for Governor Rob Sands says he'd sign a bill banning tax breaks for data centers if elected. He says that data centers should also hire union construction workers. Republican candidate for Governor Zach Lane has raised concerns about tax breaks for new data centers, but says local officials should retain the power to regulate the facilities. Crews have finished construction on the Icon Water Trails project in downtown Des Moines on the Des Moines River. Spokesperson Anna McDonald.
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8: Chance of thunderstorms tonight. Otherwise, mainly cloudy skies. Lows level off around 65. Easterly winds, 5 to 10 miles per hour. Thunderstorms likely tomorrow. High temperatures reach up to 76. Overcast skies. I'm meteorologist Paul Trombley. Right now, it's 82 degrees.

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Step inside this vintage ice cream shop and choose from 28 flavors of premium Hershey's ice cream, served fresh by the scoop. Sit down, relax, and savor something sweet together. Enjoy his and hers to celebrate yours. Buy the scoop ice cream. Come in today and make your anniversary a little sweeter.

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KILJ, Mount Pleasant, Iowa.

Mainly cloudy skies expected tonight with a chance of thunderstorms. Lows level off around 65. East winds 5 to 10 miles per hour. Cloudy skies expected tomorrow. Thunderstorms likely. Daytime highs approaching 76. I'm meteorologist Paul Frombly. Right now, 82. Yeah.

0: 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It's time for you to suit up and make the calls where they actually count. 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

Here's your KILJ forecast for Southeast Iowa. Mainly cloudy skies tonight with a chance of thunderstorms. Lows around 65. Easterly winds 5 to 10 miles per hour. Overcast skies tomorrow. Storms likely. Highs level off around 76. Cloudy skies expected tomorrow night. Chance of thunderstorms 61. Partly cloudy and dry Thursday and Friday. Upper 70s Thursday. Low 80s by Friday. I'm meteorologist Paul Trombley. Right now, it's 82 degrees.

Whenever it's on, it's playing one of your favorites. Southeast Iowa's smooth music. KILJ 105.5 FM.